0: 40 minutes to get all the way up to the interstate bridge. 205 northbound, some slowing coming up through Clackamas. Then again from Division Powell up onto the Glen Jackson Bridge. Northbound 205 also pretty slow down in Clackamas County from just before Stafford Road all the way up towards the Abernathy Bridge in Oregon City. Southbound I-5, some slowing out of downtown towards the Hood Avenue on-ramp. Good size break, and then crowded again down past Nyberg Road into North Wilsonville. Hey, in retirement, it's all about income. Learn how it's done with Damian Rothermel and the Portland Retirement Income Show. It's every Saturday afternoon at 4 on KXL. From the KXL Traffic Center, I'm Michael Convery.
1: Thank you, Michael. Now for your KXL forecast. Looks like a lot of the clouds that we had around the Portland metro area have moved out of the area. However, we will have partly cloudy skies and drop down into the 50s for your overnight low. Much cooler for you tonight than it was last night. Tomorrow's a lot like today. Partly cloudy skies, comfortable temperatures, right around 78 degrees. We do turn up the heat a bit, though, on Thursday with a high of 88. Right now around town, looking at Woodburn, you're at 79 degrees. Sandy's a little cooler, 75, and downtown Portland, 76.
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1: It is 5:02 and fresh into the newsroom. The Multnomah County Medical Examiner is investigating four deaths possibly related to this week's heat wave. All of them happened yesterday. A 47-year-old man was witnessed dying on Monday in Northeast Portland. A 64-year-old man was found in the Lentz neighborhood, and a 70-year-old woman died in Gresham, and an 82-year-old woman died in Portland. From 2022 to 2025, there were 16 confirmed heat-related deaths in Multnomah County. For tips on staying safe during hot days, go to multco.us/hot.
2: Oregon Governor Tina Kotek today declared a wildfire state of emergency. KXL's Grant McHale reports.
3: The governor says the declaration is due to an imminent threat of wildfire across the state. It means the Oregon Department of Forestry and the state fire marshal now have access to fire response resources, and the Oregon National Guard can be activated to fight fires. The Oregon Department of Emergency Management's Aaron Zizet says it also activates the state's comprehensive emergency management plan.
4: Our job is to monitor the situation, be in constant contact with people on the ground.
3: The declaration will remain in place until the threat is significantly reduced, the fire season ends, or December 31st, whichever comes first. Grant McHale, FM News 101.
1: Thank you, Grant. The Oregon Department of Forestry crews responded to a new brush fire in Umatilla County, about 8 miles east of Pendleton. The old Emigrant fire was estimated at more than 450 acres this afternoon. Umatilla Tribal Fire is also working the incident along with the U.S. Wildland Fire Service. Officials say the fire is growing quickly due to extremely dry fuels and gusty winds.
2: OHSU is working to expand Dornbecker Children's Hospital in Portland, but the project comes with a $400 million price tag. As KXL's Heather Roberts reports, the hospital plans to ask the legislature and private donors for help.
5: OHSU President Dr. Sharif Elnahal says Dornbecker could take more patients instead of sending children out of state.
6: OHSU needs a larger NICU. OHSU needs a NICU that befits the care experience that Oregonians deserve and beyond for patients and families. And that really is a 60-bed NICU with private rooms.
5: Fetal surgeon Dr. Raphael Sun says OHSU developed the fetal care program, which could grow.
7: Essentially, it's operating on an unborn child in the fetus. When we first started, our goal was to be able to offer the full spectrum of those procedures.
5: Heather Roberts, FM News 101.
1: People who work at Portland State University rallied in protest of expected layoffs. KXL's John Eric Smith reports the cuts are meant to help fill a roughly $35 million budget gap.
8: The union representing school staff says layoff notices went out to about 50 faculty members this latest round. This morning, Bill Knight with the American Association of University Professors for PSU spoke to our news partner, KGW.
9: We're here to demand once again that we work together to build this place, to do our duty to the city and to the region, to build a PSU that will actually flourish in the middle of Portland.
8: Union says the cuts will increase the time it takes to get a degree and decrease the amount of courses offered. John Eric Smith, FM News 101.
2: A former St. Helens High School choir teacher charged in a sex abuse case will now be tried in Washington County. Eric Stearns' attorneys argued the case has received too much local publicity in Columbia County. Stearns faces 29 counts of sex abuse, and his September trial has been delayed with no new date set. Two other former St. Helens school employees are also seeking or planning to seek trials outside Columbia County.
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7: It's now 5:11. Traffic and weather together are on the ones. Michael Convery reporting a crash in West Lynn. What's happening?
9: It's an accident reported on Hidden Springs Road right near Wildwood Drive. That's down in West Lynn. Could be causing a delay. 205 northbound is slow, moving up from Stafford Road in Tualatin past the viewpoint in West Lynn. And farther up the line, delays through Clackamas. Then again, from just before Division Powell, just after Division Powell, up onto the Glen Jackson Bridge. I-5 northbound is still pretty slow from the Terwilliger curves right through downtown, most of the way up to the interstate. Sunset inbound, we're looking at about 18 minutes to get from Hillsborough into downtown. Westbound's pretty slow getting out past 217 as far as Murray Boulevard. 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

0: 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From the KXL Traffic Center, I'm Michael Convery.
1: Thank you, Michael. Now for your KXL forecast. It is a lot, let's just say, more comfortable around the Portland metro area today than it was yesterday. Tonight, going to have partly cloudy skies, drop down into your 50s for your overnight low, so it's going to be cooler overnight as well. Tomorrow, a lot like today, partly cloudy skies, comfortable temperatures, right around 78 degrees for your afternoon high. Thursday, we do start to heat back up with a high of 88, and we stay warm through Friday. However, we do have a chance of rain moving through the area. Right now, in Portland, we have 77 degrees. Up in Vancouver, 76.
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1: It's 5:12 now, and Under Armour is closing its flagship Portland office and moving to Baltimore after 9 years here in the Rose City. Suzanne Stevens with the Portland Business Journal says the apparel brand employs 60 workers locally, but is moving most of those jobs back east while maintaining a much smaller office here with a handful of employees.
3: They opened this new headquarters office in Baltimore in 2024. And from what the company has said, even at that point, they were thinking, we want to consolidate everybody, all of our design in one place. And that is their home city of Baltimore.
1: Suzanne says this move doesn't hurt Portland's global footwear design reputation, with Nike and Adidas North America still here. She says On Brand has 300 Portland-based employees and is growing by leaps and bounds.
2: Local pediatricians are watching for food insecurity this summer. Kaiser Permanente's Dr. Lisa Denike believes rising prices will lead to more families going without the necessary nutrition to stay healthy. But she says the summer EBT program is one way families can bridge the seasonal gap.
4: If the families already have an electronic card, Oregon Trail card to use to buy groceries, the money is automatically added if they're enrolled in SNAP or TANF, or if they get free or reduced lunches at schools. Some families do have to apply, and there's a great online resource.
2: That website is sebt.oregon.gov. She says most doctors screen for food insecurity at well child checkups and can help families get connected to available resources.
1: Well, the city of North Plains removed their city manager last night due to heated disagreements on whether the city should focus on growth or try to preserve its rural character. Bill Reed's last day will be Thursday, and he'll be replaced by Robin Doty, director of library and administrative services. Oregon Live reports this is just the latest leader to depart the city, as North Plains has seen frequent turnover in recent years, including 5 city councilors resigning since 2024.
2: Portland was well represented in the culinary world's version of the Academy Awards. KXL's Noah Friedman reports.
5: The Rose City went 2-for-3 Monday night at the 2026 James Beard Awards, including taking home a national prize for the 4th straight year. Scotch Lodge in the Buckman neighborhood beat out 4 others for outstanding bar. Tim Artal is the chef at Scotch Lodge.
6: We pour out ourselves for everybody else, and in that there's so much beauty in what we're able to create in our communities and the type of interaction we can facilitate and the space that we can create for people.
5: Downtown Portland's Nota Guro took home Best Chef in the Northwest and Pacific category, beating out fellow Rose City nominee Gato Gato. Noah Friedman, FM News 101.
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2: Last season's Trailblazers coach officially says goodbye. From the KXL Sports Desk, here's Judah Newby.
7: Tiago Splitter posted a thank you to Portland and to Blazers fans on social media with photos from his time as acting head coach. And writing in part, quote, "These have been great months, and I felt truly welcomed by the city from day one," unquote. Splitter took over after the first game of the season following the arrest of Chauncey Billups and helped the Blazers to the playoffs as a 7 seed in the play-in tournament victory before losing in the first round to San Antonio. Splitter was hired Monday by the Chicago Bulls for their head coaching job. He was a finalist for the permanent job in Portland as well. Blazers reportedly down to Minnesota assistant Mike Anori and Boston's Tyler Lashbrook for their head coaching job. Brendan Sorsby will not play for Texas Tech this season after all. The embattled quarterback has decided to enter the NFL supplemental draft rather than play for the Red Raiders. The Big 12 filed a lawsuit earlier Monday against Texas Tech. Josh Pate tells ESPN this is a good resolution for college football.
8: As long as you learn from it, it's not a total failure. And I could say that about Brendan Sorsby. I could say that about the NCAA. I could say that about a lot of entities here. But I think the end result here is, yeah, things changed. And the result of those things changing, I think, is a net win for all parties involved.
7: The NFL supplemental draft is set for late July. The New York Knicks Game 5 win over San Antonio to clinch the NBA championship averaged 24.5 million viewers on ABC and ESPN, making it the most watched Game 5 since 1998. This year's finals averaged 20.6 million viewers, the highest since ABC and ESPN started carrying it in 2003. With sports at 15 and 45, I'm Judah Newby, FM News 101.
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9: From ABC News, I'm Dave Packer. A shooting on the grounds of Delaware's Wilmington Hospital this afternoon has turned deadly. Law enforcement officials say it seems a hospital employee shot two other employees. One of them is dead. Police Chief Wilfredo Campos.
10: The suspect is outstanding at this time, and we are actively working to identify, confirm his identity, and locate him.
9: A lockdown has been lifted. Revealed by the FBI, an alleged plot targeting President Trump's birthday UFC event on the White House South Lawn. ABC News Chief Justice Correspondent Pierre Thomas has the latest.
11: Authorities say it was a chilling plot, allegedly involving explosive-laden drones and snipers meant to shoot politicians and wealthy people, force a mass evacuation, and spark chaos across the nation's capital. Five people now under arrest.
12: It was a serious threat.
11: 19-year-old Tyson Proper from Knox County, Ohio, charged with conspiring against the United States and attempted murder. Authorities say rifle and tactical gear among multiple weapons seized from his home.
9: At the G7 summit in France, President Trump saying the memorandum of understanding reached between the U.S. and Iran to end the war is, in his words, a fair and good deal. Next step would be negotiating Iran's nuclear program with a 60-day negotiating window.
13: We have our deal done with Iran, and it should be successful. It goes to a second stage, which I think will be actually easier.
9: Vice President J.D. Vance said that Trump could release the text of the memorandum of understanding as soon as tomorrow. Ohio Governor Mike DeWine says he believes his state should abolish the death penalty.
14: I no longer believe the death penalty is a deterrent to murder. The moral justification I had for voting for the death penalty simply no longer exists.
9: And the death penalty hasn't been used in Ohio in quite some time. The last time that Ohio put an inmate to death was in July of 2018. 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
1: It's 5:20 now on Portland's Afternoon News. Thanks for joining us. Brett Recamp's right over there. I'm Dane Vodder, and these are our top stories today.
2: Wildfires spark as Oregon's governor declares a wildfire state of emergency.
1: OHSU makes an important announcement about the future of Dornbecker Children's Hospital.
2: J.P. Morgan Chase and Google are being ordered by the state of New Mexico to comply over something to do with Jeffrey Epstein. That story part of Business News at 5:26.
1: But first, it's 5:21. We do traffic and weather together on the ones. Good afternoon, Michael Convery. Got some rough news. A new crash right now in downtown Portland.
0: Yeah, this one's reported over at 14th and West Burnside. It tapped out as a vehicle versus a bicyclist. So again, police are on the scene there right in downtown Portland at 14th and West Burnside. I-5 northbound delays out of the curves across the Markham, then again from the Fremont Bridge most of the way up to the interstate. Sunset inbound, some delays moving in past Cornell, Murray, then again pretty crowded right from 217 most of the way into downtown. 217 northbound, just a little scattered slowing moving up through Tigard past Greenberg Road towards Shoals Ferry Road. 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From the KXL Traffic Center, I'm Michael Convery.
2: Well, thank you, Michael. Now your KXL forecast, feeling a little bit more like June. It is middle of June, matter of fact. So partly cloudy skies this evening. We'll drop right into the 50s for your overnight low. Wednesday, we're looking at a daytime high right around 78 degrees with a mix of clouds and sun. We do warm up on Thursday up to the upper 80s, and same thing on Friday, a little bit warmer. Right now, we are at 80 degrees in Salem. It is 78 in Beaverton. And 79 in Newburgh.
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2: It is 5:26, and you have Portland's afternoon news. TJ Nisbett brings you this business report.
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3: Despite a pullback on chip stocks, the market still saw a record close on Tuesday. The Dow Industrials jumped 328 points, ending the session at 51,999. It did cross above 52,000 briefly. NASDAQ lost 307 points. The S&P 500 fell 42. The peace deal with Iran apparently allows the Middle East nation to be able to immediately sell oil and fuel, according to the Wall Street Journal. And this gives Iran a financial incentive to end the conflict. The report says that sustained financial relief would be determined by things like keeping the Strait of Hormuz open and its nuclear program. More than two dozen companies, including JP Morgan Chase and Google, have been contacted by New Mexico investigators to lock down records tied to Jeffrey Epstein and some of his associates. This is part of an investigation into Epstein's former property, Zorro Ranch, in that state, according to the Wall Street Journal. At least 10 women have said they were abused at the ranch. I'm Dan Loney with Your Money Now on FM News 101 KXL.
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1: Time for your entertainment news. The first trailer has been released for Shrek 5.
4: Shrek and Hunky, two Star Wars friends off on another whirlwind big city adventure.
1: I love Eddie Murphy, man. He's so good at that character. Donkey mentions it's time for a makeover, which is a nod to the movie's different animation style. The cast includes Mike Myers, Eddie Murphy, Cameron Diaz, and Zendaya. Shrek 5 hits theaters on June 30th of next year.
2: So Christopher Nolan's The Odyssey is already breaking records in the UK. The BFI IMAX, the UK's largest screen that's located in London, revealed it sold 28,000 tickets in the first 24 hours, broke the venue's first day sales records. This news follows four opening weekend screenings that previously sold out in under an hour, a full year in advance. The Odyssey, set to release here in the U.S. July 17th.
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1: 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I'm Dane Vodder.
2: I am Brett Recamp, and we do appreciate you joining us on this Tuesday. It is 5:30, and we have your top stories today.
1: Oregon's governor declares a statewide wildfire emergency.
2: Filling up your tank this week doesn't cost quite as much as it did last week.
1: Oregon State will host an upcoming Pac-12 baseball tournament. Judah will join us in sports at 5:45.
2: Good stuff there. Right now, traffic and weather together. We do that on the ones at 5:31. And we're watching a crash now in Southeast Portland with Michael Convery.
0: This is an accident out at 148th and Southeast Stark. It's tapped out as an accident involving a vehicle and a pedestrian, and there's a lot of emergency crews that have responded, so it sounds fairly serious. Busy intersection in Southeast Portland at 148th and Southeast Stark. I-5 northbound of Vancouver is slow, first of all, out of the curves across the Markham, then again from the Fremont Bridge up to the interstate. Down in Clackamas County, 205 north, running slow from Stafford Road. It's about 14 minutes to go from I-5 up to the Abernathy Bridge in Oregon City. Southbound I-5 out of downtown slows off the lower deck of the Markham Bridge, and then bunched up down past the 205 merge in Tualatin, moving towards Wilsonville. From the KXL Traffic Center, I'm Michael Convery.
1: Appreciate that, Michael. Now time to take a look at your KXL forecast. Going to have partly cloudy skies tonight. Drop down into the 50s for your overnight low, so significantly cooler than it was last night. Tomorrow is a lot like today. Partly cloudy skies, comfortable temperatures topping out right around 78. Thursday, we do start to heat back up, though, with a high of 88, so that's 10 degrees warmer for you on your Thursday. Friday, staying in the mid to upper 80s with a slight chance of rain around the Portland metro area. Right now, around town out in McMinnville, you're looking at 77 degrees. Across the river in Camas, also 77, 75 in downtown Portland.
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1: It's 5:32 now, and Oregon is facing an imminent threat of wildfire. That's according to the governor. And KXL's Grant MacHill says she's taking action today.
5: Governor Tina Kotek has declared a state of emergency. That declaration makes sure the state's primary fire agencies, the Oregon Department of Forestry and the Oregon State Fire Marshal, all have the resources needed to fight fires, including the use of the Oregon National Guard. The Oregon Department of Emergency Management's Aaron Zizet says it also activates the state's comprehensive emergency management plan.
6: Declaration in law unlocks OEM's ability to pull resources.
5: The declaration will remain in place until the threat is significantly reduced. The fire season ends on December 31st. Grant MacHill, FM News 101.
2: A 40-acre wildfire forced the closure of Highway 20 in eastern Oregon today. The Miller Creek Fire was first spotted this morning just off Highway 20, about 10 miles southeast of the town of Harper in Malheur County. By early this afternoon, air crews reported they were getting a handle on the flames. Several fires in Washington continued to send smoke here into Oregon, impacting air quality all over our region.
1: Well, planning is already underway to expand Dornbecker Children's Hospital in Portland. OHSU President Dr. Sharif El-Nahal says adding 60 private rooms would cost over $400 million.
7: OHSU does not currently have the cash or the debt capacity to be able to initiate this work.
1: They're working to increase profit margins at the hospital, and they plan to ask the legislature and donors to help cover the cost. OHSU's fetal care program is one of a few in the country specializing in medical procedures on unborn babies, and the added capacity would allow them to treat more patients.
2: Portland State University employees rallied this morning, days before expected cuts and layoffs tied to a roughly $35 million budget gap. KXL's John Eric Smith reports.
8: The union representing school staff says students could see fewer courses, bigger classes, and longer paths to a degree if these cuts go through. City Councilor Mitch Green told our news partner KGW this morning PSU is a vital part of downtown that needs to be preserved.
24: And so the budget cuts here are particularly risky for our local economic development. We need to have investments in our faculty and programs to draw those students in and bring them to downtown.
8: The American Association of University Professors for PSU says about 50 members received layoff notices in this latest round. John Eric Smith, FM News 101.
1: Thanks, John. Gas prices are down for the third straight week. AAA's Marie Dodd says markets are reacting to the latest news out of the Middle East.
25: Just the news that was announced that there is a tentative agreement, and President Trump said that the Strait of Hormuz would reopen Friday, that has sent crude oil prices sharply lower.
1: And that, in turn, is pushing pump prices down. The national average dropped 12 cents to 404. Oregon's average is also down 12 cents to 498. And Portland's average is 511 a gallon, down from 522 last week.
2: Pedestrians in Vancouver are now required by law to stay off traffic medians and other roadway dividers not designed for them. If they get caught on one by a law enforcement officer, they could face a violation. The Vancouver City Council voted unanimously Monday to adopt the new ordinance they say is designed to address a safety gap on city streets.
1: And a Cannon Beach trail is closed for about a week because of aggressive elk activity. The city says the Sewage Lagoons trail is temporarily closed while the Oregon State Police and state wildlife officials monitor the area. It could reopen June 19th, depending on conditions.
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1: And remember that year, 2032, we heard about when it comes to watching for a possible change in Social Security? Well, we have a new date to watch out for. 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
2: Okay, then. Those stories and more in 90 seconds. But first, it's 5:41. Traffic and weather together are on the ones. Michael Convery, beyond Social Security, watching the roads, still have a crash in Southeast Portland. What's the story, sir?
0: It's an accident involving a vehicle that hit a pedestrian over at 148th and Stark. Some serious injuries involved. So, again, that intersection is pretty much blocked off right now by police and fire on the scene. I-5 northbound down in the valley as you come up north of Woodburn. We have an accident now right in the as you get into the Donald Aurora area. That has things backing up back towards Woodburn on I-5 north. Southbound I-5, some slowing, too, through that stretch as you head down past Elan Road towards Donald Aurora. I-5 northbound to Vancouver is slow for out of the curves across the Markham, then again from the Fremont Bridge most of the way up to the interstate, and the Sunset inbound still holding steady at about 18 minutes to get from Hillsboro

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1: Thank you, Michael. Now let's take a look at that KXL forecast. Clouds have moved out of the area, but we are going to have some partly cloudy skies as we drop down into the 50s for your overnight low. Much cooler for you tonight than it was last night. Tomorrow's basically a copy and paste of today. Partly cloudy skies with comfortable temperatures topping out at 78 degrees. We will heat up, though, Thursday and Friday into the upper 80s. Right now around the Portland metro area, Beaverton 74, Happy Valley 76, downtown Portland also 76.
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1: It's 542 now, and the 60 or so Under Armour employees here in Portland will be offered a chance to return to their global headquarters in Baltimore as the shoe and apparel brand is pulling most of their people out of Portland. Suzanne Stevens with the Portland Business Journal says while this is a loss for the Rose City, other brands like On are already filling the space with over 300 local employees.
3: I don't think Under Armour exiting Portland is really going to influence the national and really global reputation that Portland has.
1: Suzanne says Nike in Beaverton and Adidas in North Portland aren't going anywhere.
2: All right, Oregon families who qualify for summer food benefits should already see the additional EBT funds on their card. As KXL's Heather Roberts reports, it's critical for students who would otherwise go hungry without access to school meals.
4: Pediatricians are often the first to recognize a child at risk of going without a meal.
5: Medicine has really evolved to really look at social impacts on kids and their health. And so we actually do a screening at every well check at all ages that asks the question, do you have food insecurity? Does your food run out before you have money to buy more?
4: Kaiser Permanente's Dr. Lisa Denayek says summer can be a scary time for parents who answer yes.
5: They begin to think about how am I going to provide nutrition for my kids over the summer. It's always exciting for them to realize that there are resources for them.
4: Heather Roberts, FM News 101.
2: Families who didn't automatically receive summer EBT benefits can check eligibility at sebt.oregon.gov.
1: It's 5:44 now. Time for Lars Larson and Northwest Reports commentary.
6: So we've got a deal with Iran, and it includes $300 billion. But there's an important detail about that that you ought to know. The deal that Donald Trump has cut with Iran appears to be one that we can stand by as long as Iran stands by it, too. And it does involve some rather big dollar figures, one of them that will jump right out at you, $300 billion. Now, most people assume if it's a deal made by the U.S. government, that money must be coming from American taxpayers. It's not. It's coming from Iran's neighbors in the Middle East. Believe it or not, some of the other countries that were attacked by Iran during the last 4 months, they're now ponying up some of the money to rebuild what went on in Iran. And if Iran sticks to the deal, stays away from the nuclear weapons, and abides by a peaceful solution, then they get the money. Otherwise, it gets cut off. For Northwest Reports, I'm Lawrence Larson.
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7: Five-star wide receiver Dakota Garant brought some suspense with him to the Pat McAfee Show today.
8: That being said, I'll be committed to the University of Oregon.
9: Hey!
7: Is one of the top wide receivers in the high school recruiting class of 2027, hailing from Harper Woods, Michigan, near Detroit. The 6'1 athlete said Oregon was always his preferred destination.
8: Well, this was always my dream school, really growing up. So that when they started recruiting me, like, it felt like family, like from the start. And then just kept building with them, and then how they do with the receivers, how they producing, things like that. So I just seen myself there from the start.
7: Garant picked the Ducks over his home state, Michigan Wolverines. Oregon State's Goss Stadium will play host to the 2027 Pac-12 baseball tournament. The conference announced today the new Pac-12 debuts in July and will have a conference tournament for its first baseball season next spring. Held in Corvallis, the Pac-12 previously had its conference tournament in Scottsdale, Arizona, before realignment. Seattle Mariners are getting some welcome additions back from the injured list. Cal Raleigh has been reinstated to the active roster after being out since mid-May with an oblique injury. He hit 5 homers during a recent minor league rehab stint, and shortstop J.P. Crawford also back with the club after missing time when he got hit by a pitch on his hand earlier this month. Mariners open a series with the Orioles tonight at T-Mobile Park. And at the World Cup, France, a big second half to power past Senegal 3-1. Later tonight, Lionel Messi and Argentina begin their World Cup defense in Kansas City, taking on Algeria. With sports at 15 and 45, I'm Judah Newby, FM News 101.
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9: From ABC News, I'm Dave Packer. A shooting on the grounds of Delaware's Wilmington Hospital this afternoon has turned deadly. Law enforcement officials say it seems a hospital employee shot 2 other employees. One of them is dead. Police Chief Wilfredo Campos.
10: The suspect is outstanding at this time, and we are actively working to identify, confirm his identity, and locate him.
9: A lockdown has been lifted. Revealed by the FBI, an alleged plot targeting President Trump's birthday UFC event on the White House South Lawn. ABC News Chief Justice Correspondent Pierre Thomas has the latest.
11: Authorities say it was a chilling plot, allegedly involving explosive-laden drones and snipers meant to shoot politicians and wealthy people, force a mass evacuation, and spark chaos across the nation's capital. 5 people now under arrest.
12: It was a serious threat.
11: 19-year-old Tyson Proper from Knox County, Ohio, charged with conspiring against the United States and attempted murder. Authorities say the rifle and tactical gear among multiple weapons seized from his home.
9: At the G7 summit in France, President Trump saying the memorandum of understanding reached between the U.S. and Iran to end the war is, in his words, a fair and good deal. Next step would be negotiating Iran's nuclear program with a 60-day negotiating window.
13: We have our deal done with Iran, and it should be successful. It goes to a second stage, which I think will be actually easier.
9: Vice President J.D. Vance said that Trump could release the text of the Memorandum of Understanding as soon as tomorrow. Ohio Governor Mike DeWine says he believes his state should abolish the death penalty.
14: I no longer believe the death penalty is a deterrent to murder. The moral justification I had for voting for the death penalty simply no longer exists.
9: And the death penalty hasn't been used in Ohio in quite some time. The last time that Ohio put an inmate to death was in July of 2018. 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
1: 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I'm Dane Vodder along with Brett Recamp. 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
2: 4 possible heat-related deaths are under investigation in Multnomah County.
1: Portland State University workers say if planned layoffs go through, the city as a whole is going to suffer.
2: Tom Holland seems to confirm a rumor that he has been circulating for months. Details coming up in your entertainment news at 5:57.
1: But first, it's now 5:51, and we do traffic and weather together for you on the ones. Good afternoon, Michael Convery. We've got some trouble. I-5 northbound, north of Woodburn.
0: Yeah, and again, thanks to the KXL caller for the tip on this. 5 to 6 cars involved, left lane block right near Feller Road. That's about 3 miles north of Woodburn. I-5 northbound is backed up pretty solid because of the crash back towards Woodburn. And southbound I-5, too, they're slowing to look, so it's pretty crowded down through the Donald Aurora stretch past Feller Road. I-5 northbound to Vancouver is slow, first of all, out of the curves across the Markham, then again from the Fremont Bridge up to the interstate. I-84, again, thinning out, still some slowing westbound off and on from the Hollywood District down to I-5. We still have that bad crash out on the east side involving a car that hit a pedestrian at 148th and Southeast Stark. Police remain on the scene there. 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From the KXL Traffic Center, I'm Michael Convery.
2: Appreciate it, Michael. Now, your KXL forecast for this evening. We're going to drop down into the 50s for overnight lows, so definitely a little bit cooler than last night, which will be refreshing. Tomorrow, essentially same weather pattern that we had today, 78 degrees for your high on your Wednesday, up to 88 on Thursday and Friday. Right now, it is 76 in Vancouver. We have Sherwood at 77 degrees. And Lake Oswego, 77.
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12: Spring in Portland means sunshine, rain, and sunshine again. We'll keep you ready for it all with traffic and weather on the ones. 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
3: Markets were mixed as some chip giants saw pullbacks. Still, the Dow Industrials posted another record close. The Dow jumped 328 points, ending the day at 51,999. The NASDAQ lost 307 points. The S&P 500 fell 42. SpaceX shares were on the rise once again as investors remain hot on this company. It posted 19% gains on both Friday and Monday, when was up another 4.75% today. And in the course of trading on Tuesday, it surpassed Amazon to become the fifth biggest company in the U.S. by market cap. Several reports say that the Social Security Trust Fund would run out late in 2032, but not all. A report by the Penn Wharton Budget Model says that the date should be more like February of 2033. And if combined with disability insurance, the date may be pushed out to 2035. The report does suggest that significant changes to the Social Security system are needed. I'm Dan Loney with Your Money Now on FM News 101 KXL.
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4: He's choosing Texas, I can tell.
2: Heard that song a couple times. There are changes coming to the Grammy Awards next year. The Recording Academy is adding five new categories for 2027, including Latin pop and Asian pop. The Best New Artist category also seeing a major rule change that will allow an artist to be submitted up to four times. That means country stars Ella Langley and Megan Maroney will be eligible for next year's award. Nominations for the 69th annual Grammys will be revealed November 16th with the ceremony happening on February 7th.
1: Well, Tom Holland has apparently confirmed that he and Zendaya have gotten married. This comes after months of speculation sparked by Zendaya's stylist in March. Holland addressed the rumors during an interview with Esquire UK when asked about whether he had to inform his family after AI images circulated showing what appears to be his wedding. He replied, quote, "No, because they were all there." He also shared how Zendaya and him support each other in their acting careers.
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1: 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I'm Dane Vodder.
2: I am Brett Recamp. Thanks so much for being with us on a Tuesday at 6 o'clock. And we have your top stories today.
1: Oregon is facing an imminent threat of wildfire, according to the governor, and she is taking action.
2: OHSU makes plans to expand Dornbecker Children's Hospital.
1: And the number of candidates is down to two for the head coaching job of the Trailblazers. Judah Newby has that for you in sports at 6:15.
2: Those stories are more in 90 seconds. Right now it is 6:01. Traffic and weather together. We do that on the ones. And Michael Convery looks like still trouble in Marion County. What's happening?
0: I-5 northbound is the accident. Several cars involved right near the Feller Road Northeast overpass. So that's, again, about 3 to 4 miles north of Woodburn. That has things backing up on I-5 north back towards Woodburn. Southbound I-5, no lanes are blocked, but they're slowing to look, so it's pretty crowded moving south of the Charbonneau area all the way down towards, Feller Road Northeast. Sunset Highway inbound, still some slowing in past Murray, then again up over Sylvan down to 405. Westbound, some delays through the Vista Ridge Tunnel, and then get that heavy traffic out past 217 to about Murray Boulevard. Northbound I-5 loosening up a little bit coming out of the curves into downtown, but it's still pretty slow from downtown just before the Fremont Bridge all the way up to the interstate. From the KXL Traffic Center, I'm Michael Convery.
1: Appreciate that, Michael. Now for your KXL forecast. Got partly cloudy skies tonight, dropping down into the 50s for your overnight low. Tomorrow's going to be a lot like today with partly cloudy skies and comfortable temperatures, topping out right around 78 degrees. Then we're back to pushing 90 on Thursday and Friday. Thursday high of 88, Friday high in the mid to upper 80s. Right now around the Portland metro area, out in Hillsboro, 74 degrees. Whitburn, you've got 79 and 75 in Portland.
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1: It is now 6:02, and Oregon Governor Tina Kotek today declared a wildfire state of emergency. KXL's Grant MacHill reports.
7: The governor says the declaration is due to an imminent threat of wildfire across the state. It means the Oregon Department of Forestry and the state fire marshal now have access to fire response resources, and the Oregon National Guard can be activated to fight fires. The Oregon Department of Emergency Management's Aaron Zizette says it also activates the state's comprehensive emergency management plan.
9: Our job is to monitor the situation, be in constant contact with people on the ground.
7: The declaration will remain in place until the threat is significantly reduced, the fire season ends, or December 31st, whichever comes first. Grant MacHill, FM News 101.
2: Oregon Department of Forestry crews responded to a new brush fire in Umatilla County, about 8 miles east of Pendleton. The old immigrant fire was estimated at more than 450 acres. This afternoon, Umatilla Tribal Fire is also working the incident, along with the U.S. Wildland Fire Service. Officials say the fire is growing quickly due to extremely dry fuels and gusty winds.
1: The Multnomah County Medical Examiner is investigating 4 deaths possibly related to this week's heat wave. All of them happened yesterday. A 47-year-old man was witnessed dying yesterday in northeast Portland. A 64-year-old man was found in the Lentz neighborhood. A 70-year-old woman died in Gresham, and an 82-year-old woman died in Portland. From 2022 to 2025, there were 16 confirmed heat-related deaths in Multnomah County. For tips on staying safe during hot days, go to multco.us/hot.
2: OHSU is working to expand Dornbecker Children's Hospital in Portland, but the project comes with a $400 million price tag. As KXL's Heather Roberts reports, the hospital plans to ask the legislature and private donors for help.
10: OHSU President Dr. Sharif Elnahal says Dornbecker could take more patients instead of sending children out of state.
11: OHSU needs a larger NICU. OHSU needs a NICU that befits the care experience that Oregonians deserve and beyond for patients and families. And that really is a 60-bed NICU with private rooms.
10: Fetal surgeon Dr. Raphael Sun says OHSU developed the fetal care program, which could grow.
13: Essentially, it's operating on an unborn child in the fetus. When we first started, our goal was to be able to offer the full spectrum of those procedures.
10: Heather Roberts, FM News 101.
1: Well, people who work at Portland State University rallied in protest of expected layoffs. KXL's John Eric Smith reports the cuts are meant to help fill a roughly $35 million budget gap.
14: The union representing school staff says layoff notices went out to about 50 faculty members this latest round. This morning, Bill Knight with the American Association of University Professors for PSU spoke to our news partner, KGW.
15: We're here to demand once again that we work together to build this place, to do our duty to the city and to the region, to build a PSU that will actually flourish in the middle of Portland.
14: Union says the cuts will increase the time it takes to get a degree and decrease the amount of courses offered. John Eric Smith, FM News 101.
2: It is another sad goodbye for the Oregon Zoo. Today, zookeepers said farewell to Kaya, the oldest member of its African lion pride. At a few months shy of 19, Kaya had been slowing down for some time. In April, the zoo's beloved elderly lion, Awade Mungu, died at the age of 18.
1: Sad news, but I do believe at least two of her cubs are still at the Oregon Zoo if you still wanted to go see at least her family.
2: Is that right?
1: Yes.
2: Thank you for that.
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27: As Portland weather warms up, KXL remains hot on the news trail with accurate reporting on what's happening across the Rose City and traffic and weather on the ones. FM News 101 KXL is Portland's number one source for news and information.
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8: Two Portland restaurants snag top prizes in the James Beard Awards.
7: Last season's coach of the Trailblazers officially says goodbye. Judah joins us in sports at 6:15.
8: And Shrek and Donkey are back for a fifth adventure. 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
7: I'm going to avoid trying to imitate old Eddie Murphy right now. 6:11, traffic and weather together on the ones. All right, Michael Convery, sounds like new trouble on I-5 northbound. What's happening?
9: Yes, up in North Portland, we have an accident. Right lane is blocked right as you approach going overpass prior to Killingsworth Avenue. Again, right lane blocked. Looks like a big John Deere kind of tractor trailer that's in the right lane. So that is things backing up pretty solid back into downtown again prior to the Fremont. Once you get around that, there's additional delays moving up through Delta Park to the Interstate Bridge. Still have the accident, too, down in Marion County, I-5 northbound, right as you approach Feller Road Northeast. That's about 3-4 miles to the north of Woodburn. Left lane is still blocked, so a backup again coming north of Woodburn on I-5 northbound through Marion County. 205 northbound, that's settled down now, moving into West Lynn. Farther up the line, though, still some delays as you head north of Division Powell off and on, headed up towards the Glen Jackson Bridge. This report is a service of me from the KXL Traffic Center. I'm Michael Convery.
8: Thanks for that, Michael. Now for your KXL forecast. We'll have partly cloudy skies, drop down into the 50s tonight for your overnight low. Much cooler for you than last night. Tomorrow, a lot like today, partly cloudy skies, comfortable temperatures topping out at 78.

0: degrees. Taking a look at temperatures for you right now around the Portland metro area, 75 degrees across the river in Vancouver. Down in the valley in Salem, it's still 80. And in downtown Portland, 77.
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0: It is now 6:12, and Under Armour is closing its flagship Portland office and moving to Baltimore after 9 years here in the Rose City. Suzanne Stevens with the Portland Business Journal says the apparel brand employs 60 workers locally, but is moving most of those jobs back east while maintaining a much smaller office here with a handful of employees.
2: They opened this new headquarters office in Baltimore in 2024, and from what the company has said, even at that point, they were thinking, we want to consolidate everybody, all of our design in one place, and that is their home city of Baltimore.
0: Suzanne says this move doesn't hurt Portland's global footwear design reputation, with Nike and Adidas North America still being here. She says On Brand has 300 Portland-based employees and is growing by leaps and bounds.
1: A Clark County woman is suing Exact Care Pharmacy over alleged unsolicited calls and telemarketing. Rebecca Higdon filed the lawsuit this month in Clark County Superior Court. She accuses the pharmaceutical company of making repeated unwanted calls while also selling her information to their hired telemarketers.
0: Local pediatricians are watching for food insecurity this summer. Kaiser Permanente's Dr. Lisa Denike believes rising prices will lead to more families going without the necessary nutrition to stay healthy. But she says the summer EBT program is one way families can bridge the seasonal gap.
3: If the families already have an electronic card, Oregon Trail card to use to buy groceries, the money is automatically added if they're enrolled in SNAP or TANF, or if they get free or reduced lunches at schools. Some families do have to apply, and there's a great online resource.
0: That website is sebt.oregon.gov. She says most doctors screen for food insecurity at well-child checkups and can help families get connected to available resources.
1: Portland was well represented in the culinary world's version of the Academy Awards. KXL's Noah Friedman reports.
4: The Rose City went 2-for-3 Monday night at the 2026 James Beard Awards, including taking home a national prize for the fourth straight year. Scotch Lodge in the Buckman neighborhood beat out four others for outstanding bar. Tim Artal is the chef at Scotch Lodge.
5: We pour out ourselves for everybody else, and in that there's so much beauty in what we're able to create in our communities and the type of interaction we can facilitate and the space that we can create for people.
4: Downtown Portland's Nota Guro took home Best Chef in the Northwest and Pacific category, beating out fellow Rose City nominee Gato Gato. 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
1: And a story we've been waiting to get in all day. World Cup fans in Boston are drinking so much beer that bars in the city ran out. Scottish supporters emptied bars and liquor stores for several popular brands. Hennessy's Bar in Boston said it tripled the St. Patrick's Day sales before it sold out on Sunday night. Other businesses are ordering more beer and adding staff for upcoming matches. English fans are expected to flock to Boston next week for England's match against Ghana. .615, time for the KXL Sports Update. 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Last season's coach of the Portland Trailblazers officially saying goodbye. From the KXL Sports Desk, here's Judah Newby.
6: Tiago Splitter posted a thank you to Portland and to Blazers fans on social media with photos from his time as acting head coach and writing in part, quote, "These have been great months and I felt truly welcomed by the city from day one," unquote. Splitter took over after the first game of the season following the arrest of Chauncey Billups and helped the Blazers to the playoffs as a 7 seed and the play-in tournament victory before losing in the first round to San Antonio. Splitter was hired Monday by the Chicago Bulls for their head coaching job. He was a finalist for the permanent job in Portland as well. Blazers reportedly down to Minnesota assistant Mike Anori and Boston's Tyler Lashbrook for their head coaching job. Brendan Sorsby will not play for Texas Tech this season after all. The embattled quarterback has decided to enter the NFL supplemental draft rather than play for the Red Raiders. The Big 12 filed a lawsuit earlier Monday against Texas Tech. Josh Pate tells ESPN this is a good resolution for college football.
7: As long as you learn from it, it's not a total failure. And I could say that about Brendan Sorsby. I could say that about the NCAA. I could say that about a lot of entities here. But I think the end result here is, yeah, things changed. And the result of those things changing, I think, is a net win for all parties involved.
6: The NFL supplemental draft is set for late July. The New York Knicks Game 5 win over San Antonio to clinch the NBA championship averaged 24.5 million viewers on ABC and ESPN, making it the most watched Game 5 since 1998. This year's finals averaged 20.6 million viewers, the highest since ABC and ESPN started carrying it in 2003. With sports at 15 and 45, I'm Judah Newby, FM News 101.
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8: From ABC News, I'm Dave Packer. A shooting on the grounds of Delaware's Wilmington Hospital this afternoon has turned deadly. Law enforcement officials say it seems a hospital employee shot two other employees. One of them is dead. Police Chief Wilfredo Campos.
9: The suspect is outstanding at this time, and we are actively working to identify, confirm his identity, and locate him.
8: A lockdown has been lifted. Revealed by the FBI, an alleged plot targeting President Trump's birthday UFC event on the White House South Lawn. ABC News Chief Justice Correspondent Pierre Thomas has the latest.
10: Authorities say it was a chilling plot, allegedly involving explosive-laden drones and snipers meant to shoot politicians and wealthy people, force a mass evacuation, and spark chaos across the nation's capital. Five people now under arrest.
11: It was a serious threat.
10: 19-year-old Tyson Popper from Knox County, Ohio, charged with conspiring against the United States and attempted murder. Authorities say rifle and tactical gear among multiple weapons seized from his home.
8: At the G7 summit in France, President Trump saying the memorandum of understanding reached between the U.S. and Iran to end the war is, in his words, a fair and good deal. Next step would be negotiating Iran's nuclear program with a 60-day negotiating window.
12: We have our deal done with Iran, looking for everybody else to
1: Okay, we're having some problems with ABC News. You are listening to Portland's afternoon news right here on FM News 101 KXL. Thanks so much for being with us on a Tuesday. I'm Brett Recamp with Dane Vodder.
0: All right, we're going to get a little bit of news in here for you before we head into traffic and weather. Do want to point out the new state analysis of federal homelessness data shows unsheltered homelessness declined in most Oregon counties over the past year. Officials say in 35 counties with consistent reporting methods, unsheltered homelessness fell by more than 6%. That report excludes direct comparison with Multnomah County because of changes in how homelessness is counted. Governor Tina Kotek says the numbers show progress, but acknowledges homelessness remains a major challenge across the state.
1: Local pediatricians are watching for food insecurity this summer. Kaiser Permanente's Dr. Lisa DeNike believes rising prices will lead to more families going without the necessary nutrition to stay healthy, but she says the summer EBT program is one way families can bridge the seasonal gap.
3: 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The money is automatically added if they're enrolled in SNAP or TANF or if they get free or reduced lunches at schools. Some families do have to apply, and there's a great online resource.
1: The website is sebt.oregon.gov. She says most doctors screen for food insecurity well child checkups and can help families get connected to available resources.
0: It's now 6:20. Some of the top stories we're working on today, by the way, he's Brett Recamp. I'm Dane Vodder. Here are those top stories.
1: All right, Oregon's governor taking action in the face of an imminent wildfire threat.
0: OHSU announces a planned expansion of Dornbecker Children's Hospital to treat more patients.
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0: It's 6:21 now, and traffic and weather are done for you now on the ones. Let's check in with Michael Convery. We've got trouble right now, I-5 northbound.
13: Yeah, down in the valley, I-5 north again, right as you approach the Hubbard area north of Woodburn. Left lane block with an accident. That thing is backing up as you head north of Woodburn on I-5 north. Southbound actually is pretty slow through that stretch too as you head south to Charbonneau down past the accident scene, although even though no lanes are blocked southbound. I-84, some slowing across top deck of the Markham Bridge over to I-84. And then again, due to earlier trouble, I-5 north is still pretty slow from downtown Fremont Bridge up to the intersection. interstate. Had that earlier disabled truck near Killingsworth in the right lane. Looks like they've got that cleared out of the way. Sunset inbound, still some slowing, headed up over Sylvan down to 405. 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
1: Michael, thank you. Now, your KXL forecast for this evening. It'll be cooler than last night, thank goodness. We'll dip into the 50s overnight. And then tomorrow, we're looking at a high right near 78 before we begin to warm up once more. Thursday, a high of 88. Pretty much the same thing on Friday. Right now, it is 77 in downtown Portland. Vancouver's 75, 76 in Gresham.
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1: It is now 6:26. Thanks for being with us on Portland's Afternoon News. TJ Nisbett is your sponsor for this business report.
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2: Markets were mixed today. Still, the Dow Industrials posted another record close and got above 52,000 for the first time. The Dow jumped 328 points, ending the day, though, at 51,999. NASDAQ lost 307 points. S&P 500 fell 42. General Motors has a new partnership with Lockheed Martin. The deal was facilitated by the Defense Department and will help scale manufacturing and expand production capabilities. It becomes important now as there is a growing push for more production of defense parts. The two companies will invest $16 billion on various aspects of the new operation. Dozens of big hotel owners want Marriott International to change its lucrative Bonvoy loyalty program. Marriott hotels are mainly owned by franchisees who believe they are getting the short end of the stick by providing hotel rooms on reward points and not getting bigger slice of the profits. I'm Dan Loney with Your Money Now on FM News 101 KXL.
1: 6:27. 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The first trailer has been released for Shrek 5.
21: Shrek and Donkey, two Star Wars friends off on another whirlwind Big City adventure.
1: Donkey mentions it's time for a makeover, which is a nod to the movie's different animation style. The cast includes Mike Myers, Eddie Murphy, Cameron Diaz, and Zendaya. Shrek 5 hits theaters on June 30th of next year.
0: Christopher Nolan's The Odyssey is already breaking records in the UK. The BFI IMAX, the UK's largest screen that's located in London, revealed that it sold 28,000 tickets in its first 24 hours. This broke the venue's first day sales records with a total gross of £750,000 or $1 million.
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0: 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You've got Portland's Afternoon News right here on FM News 101 KXL. I'm Jane Vodder.
1: I am Brett Rekamp. Thank you very much for being with us on this Tuesday. We do appreciate it. It's 6:30, and we have your top stories today.
0: OHSU has announced plans for Dornbecker Children's Hospital.
1: We have an update on a fire burning in eastern Oregon.
0: And Oregon State will host an upcoming Pac-12 baseball tournament. Judah has the whole story in sports at 6:45.
1: Those stories and more in just about 90 seconds. Right now, it is 6:31. Traffic and weather together are on the ones. Watching a crash in Washington County, we have Michael Convery.
13: So out in the Hillsboro area, actually Northwest Hillsboro at Northwest Wren Road and Northwest Bagley Road, blocking one lane. Police are on the scene with that. Our freeways are starting to thin out. Now, we still have the accident down in Marion County at last check, I-5 northbound, right as you get up near Feller Road Northeast. That's about 3 miles north of Woodburn. It is causing forced delays northbound, and then southbound also still pretty crowded south of Charbonneau, down past the accident scene there in the Donald Aurora area. I-5 northbound northbound to Vancouver is still slow north of the Fremont Bridge up to the interstate. I-84, some heavy traffic out past 33rd. From the KXL Traffic Center, I'm Michael Convery.
0: Thanks for that, Michael. Now for your KXL forecast. Feels a lot more comfortable today than it was over the last couple days. Going to be dropping down to around 50 for your overnight low, into the mid-50s, say. Partly cloudy skies, much cooler than last night. Tomorrow, a lot like today, partly cloudy skies, comfortable temperatures topping out into the upper 70s. On Thursday, we do start to heat back up with a high of 88. Friday, temperatures stay in the mid to upper 80s, but we do have a slight chance of rain. Right now, around the Portland metro area, checking Gresham, it's 76 degrees. Down in Wilsonville, 77. Out in Banks, it's coolest spot around town, 68 degrees. And right now in downtown Portland, looking at 75.
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0: It's 6:32, and Oregon is facing an imminent threat of wildfire. That, according to the governor. And KXL's Grant MacHill says she's taking action today.
4: Governor Tina Kotek has declared a state of emergency. That declaration makes sure the state's primary fire agencies, the Oregon Department of Forestry and the Oregon State Fire Marshal, all have the resources needed to fight fires, including the use of the Oregon National Guard. The Oregon Department of Emergency Management's Aaron Zizet says it also activates the state's comprehensive emergency management plan.
5: Declaration in law unlocks OEM's ability to pull resources.
4: The declaration will remain in place until the threat is significantly reduced, the fire season ends, or December 31st. Grant MacHill, FM News 101.
1: A 40-acre wildfire forced the closure of Highway 20 in eastern Oregon today. The Miller Creek Fire was first spotted this morning just off Highway 20, about 10 miles southeast of the town of Harper in Malheur County. By early this afternoon, air crews reported they were getting a handle on the flames. Several fires in Washington continue to send smoke into Oregon, impacting air quality in the region.
0: Planning is now underway to expand Dornbecker Children's Hospital in Portland. OHSU President Dr. Sharif El-Nahal says adding 60 private rooms would cost over $400 million.
6: OHSU does not currently have the cash or the debt capacity to be able to initiate this work.
0: They're working to increase profit margins at the hospital, and they plan to ask the legislature and donors to help cover the cost. OHSU's fetal care program is one of a few in the country specializing in medical procedures on unborn babies, and the added capacity would allow them to treat more patients.
1: Portland State University employees rallied this morning, days before expected cuts and layoffs tied to a roughly $35 million budget gap. KXL's John Eric Smith reports.
7: The union representing school staff says students could see fewer courses, bigger classes, and longer paths to a degree if these cuts go through. City Councilor Mitch Green told our news partner KGW this morning PSU is a vital part of downtown that needs to be preserved.
9: And so the budget cuts here are particularly risky for our local economic development. We need to have investments in our faculty and programs to draw those students in and bring them to downtown.
7: The American Association of University Professors for PSU says about 50 members received layoff notices in this latest round. John Eric Smith, FM News 101.
0: Well, gas prices are down for the third straight week. AAA's Marie Dodd says markets are reacting to the latest out of the Middle East.
25: Just the news that was announced that there is a tentative agreement, and President Trump said that the Strait of Hormuz would reopen Friday, that has sent crude oil prices sharply lower.
0: In turn, that is pushing pump prices down. The national average dropped 12 cents to 404. Oregon's average is also down 12 cents to 498. And Portland's average is at 511 a gallon, down from 522 last week.
1: The city of North Plains removed their city manager last night due to heated disagreements on whether the city should focus on growth or try to preserve its rural character. Bill Reed's last day will be Thursday. He'll be replaced by Robin Dowdy, Director of Library and Administrative Services. Oregon Live reporting this is just the latest leader to depart the city, as North Plains has seen frequent turnover in recent years, including five city councilors resigning since 2024.
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1: 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Thanks a lot for checking in. With Dane Vodder, I'm Brett Recamp. 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
0: Under Armour announces plans to leave the Rose City.
1: 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Judah Newby will join us in sports at 6:45.
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1: Those stories and more in 90 seconds, but first it is 6:41. Traffic and weather together are on the ones. Michael Convery, still trouble in Marion County, it appears.
13: Yeah, I-5 northbound, according to ODOT, still have the left lane block right at Feller Road Northeast with an accident. That has things backing up back towards Woodburn. And then southbound I-5, they're still slowing to look, so it's pretty crowded south of the Charbonneau area, moving down through Donald Aurora. Rest of our freeways are starting to thin out now. I-84, not too bad, headed out to the east side of town. Sunset inbound, delays just up over the top of Sylvan Hill down to 405. Northbound I-5 now slowing from Lombard up through Delta Park towards the Interstate Bridge. 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From the KXL Traffic Center, I'm Michael Convery.
0: Thank you, Michael. Now for your KXL forecast. Going to be have partly cloudy skies throughout the overnight hours, dropping down into the 50s for your overnight low, which is much more comfortable than the temperatures were last night as we moved into the overnight hours. Tomorrow, a lot like today, partly cloudy with a high right around 78 degrees. Thursday, we do start to heat back up again, an extra 10 degrees for you with a high of 88, staying in the upper 80s on Friday, although we do have a slight chance for rain moving through the area. Right now, starting to cool off for you around the Portland metro area. Area 70 in Beaverton, 73 in Gresham, and 71 in Portland.
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0: It's 642, and the 60 or so Under Armour employees here in Portland will be offered a chance to return to their global headquarters in Baltimore as the shoe and apparel brand is pulling most of their people out of Portland. Suzanne Stevens with the Portland Business Journal says, while it is a loss for the Rose City, other brands like On are already filling the space with over 300 local employees.
2: I don't think Under Armour exiting Portland is really going to influence the national and really global reputation that Portland has.
0: Suzanne says Nike in Beaverton and Adidas in North Portland aren't going anywhere.
1: Well, Oregon families who qualify for summer food benefits should already see the additional EBT funds on their card. As KXL's Heather Roberts reports, it's critical for students who would otherwise go hungry without access to school meals.
16: Pediatricians are often the first to recognize a child at risk of going without a meal.
17: Medicine has really evolved to really look at social impacts on kids and their health. And so we actually do a screening at every well check at all ages that asks the question, do you have food insecurity? Does your food run out before you have money to buy more?
16: Kaiser Permanente's Dr. Lisa Denayek says summer can be a scary time for parents who answer yes.
17: They begin to think about how am I going to provide nutrition for my kids over the summer. It's always exciting for them to realize that there are resources for them.
16: Heather Roberts, FM News 101.
1: Families who didn't automatically receive summer EBT benefits can check eligibility at sebt.oregon.gov.
0: Well, it's another sad goodbye for the Oregon Zoo. Today, zookeepers said farewell to Kaya, the oldest member of its African lion pride. At a few months shy of 19, Kaya was considered geriatric for her species. Caregivers said Kaya had been slowing down for some time. She was part of the zoo's original pride when the predators of the Serengeti opened in 2009. Kaya raised three cubs and gave millions a sense of wonder and connection. In April, the zoo's beloved elderly lion, Awadi Mungu, died at the age of 18.
1: A Cannon Beach trail is closed for about a week because of aggressive elk activity. The city says the Sewage Lagoons trail is temporarily closed while Oregon State Police and state wildlife officials monitor the area. Could reopen June 19th. Depending on conditions, visitors asked to stay out of that area. Avoid approaching elk.
0: Well, Portland Timbers star defender Finn Sermon is officially on the board with 1 point in the World Cup as his underdog New Zealand team earned a 2-2 draw against Iran yesterday in Los Angeles.
18: It's raw MLS centre-back pairing of Portland Timbers, Finn Sermon and Michael Boxall of Minnesota United.
0: The 22-year-old Sermon drew praise from the Fox Sports broadcast team with a solid game for his New Zealand All Whites, that's the name of the team. They said he might have been the game's MVP if one of his teammates didn't have a two-goal night, the first in the country's history at the World Cup.
1: 6:45, time for the KXL Sports Update. 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
0: Well, another top recruit is headed to Eugene to join the Oregon Ducks. From the KXL Sports Desk, here's Judah Newby.
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19: That being said,
4: I'll be committed to the University of Oregon.
5: Hey!
6: Is one of the top wide receivers in the high school recruiting class of 2027, hailing from Harper Woods, Michigan, near Detroit. The 6'1 athlete said Oregon was always his preferred destination.
4: Well, this was always my dream school really growing up. So that, and then when they start recruiting me, like, it felt like family, like, from the start. And then just kept building with them, and then how they do with the receivers, how they producing, things like that. So I just seen myself there from the start.
6: Garant picked the Ducks over his home state, Michigan Wolverines. Oregon State's Goss Stadium will play host to the 2027 Pac-12 baseball tournament. The conference announced today the new Pac-12 debuts in July and will have a conference tournament for its first baseball season next spring. Held in Corvallis, the Pac-12 previously had its conference tournament in Scottsdale, Arizona, before realignment. Seattle Mariners are getting some welcome additions back from the injured list. Cal Raleigh has been reinstated to the active roster after being out since mid-May with an oblique injury. He hit 5 homers during a recent minor league rehab stint, and shortstop J.P. Crawford also back with the club after missing time when he got hit by a pitch on his hand earlier this month. Mariners open a series with the Orioles tonight at T-Mobile Park. And at the World Cup, France, a big second half to power past Senegal 3-1. Later tonight, Lionel Messi and Argentina begin their World Cup defense in Kansas City, taking on Algeria. With sports at 15 and 45, I'm Judah Newby, FM News 101.
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9: From ABC News, I'm Dave Packer. The FBI saying there was an active plot to target the weekend's UFC fight at the White House. ABC News Chief Justice Correspondent Pierre Thomas.
19: 5 people now under arrest.
20: It was a serious threat.
19: 19-year-old Tyson Proper from Knox County, Ohio, charged with conspiring against the United States and attempted murder. With other suspects from California, Nebraska, and Missouri, all charged with conspiracy to commit murder. The alleged plot discovered after Proper's mother contacted police just 4 days before the UFC event.
9: Gunfire inside a Wilmington hospital, leaving one person dead, another hurt. Officials tell us the suspect is a hospital employee, the victim's co-workers. Police Chief Wilfredo Campos.
21: Well, the Wilmington hospital was initially placed on lockdown. That lockdown has been lifted, and police are beginning to clear from the area.
9: Planes dropping fire retardant above Washington State, Spokane County, where below the upriver fire continues to burn, now threatening 500 homes. Evacuations have been ordered. At the G7 summit, President Trump urging Israeli Prime Minister Benjamin Netanyahu to back off attacking Lebanon, that it's threatening his deal with Iran.
22: President Trump said the U.S.-Iran deal can survive even if Israel continues attacking Lebanon. But the president criticized Israel for its recent strikes in Beirut, telling reporters he thinks it went too far.
23: Israel's fighting Hezbollah too long, and too many people are being killed. And you don't have to knock down an apartment house every time you're looking for somebody, because there are a lot of people in those apartment houses, and they're not all Hezbollah, that I can tell you.
22: Karen Travers, ABC News, Geneva, Switzerland.
9: Georgia holding primaries today in the state Senate race with 59% of the vote counted. The AP projects Trump-endorsed Republican Mike Collins will face incumbent Democrat John Ossoff. That seat crucial for control of the Senate this fall. You're listening to ABC News.
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0: It's 6:50 now, and I'm Dane Vodder. He's Brett Rekamp. We've got some of your top stories today.
1: Well, the Multnomah County Medical Examiner is investigating four possible heat-related deaths.
0: As wildfire season roars to life, Oregon's governor declares a wildfire emergency.
1: J.P. Morgan Chase and Google are being ordered by the state of New Mexico to comply over something to do with Jeffrey Epstein. The story is part of Business News at 6:56.
0: But first, it's now 6:51. We do traffic and weather together on the ones. Let's check in one more time with Michael Convery. Looks like some earlier trouble on I-5 northbound has been cleared out of the way.
13: Yeah, down in Marion County, I-5 northbound, the accident near Feller Road Northeast. It was there for a while, but now it's off on the shoulder. All lanes are getting by. Still a little bit of a slowdown moving north of Woodburn up towards Donald Aurora on I-5 north. Sunset inbound delays right down near the Vista Ridge Tunnel. Northbound I-5 still crowded from right about Lombard up towards the Interstate Bridge. I-84, just some brake lights getting out past 33rd. 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From the KXL Traffic Center, I'm Michael Convery.
1: Au revoir, Michael. Thank you, sir. Now your KXL forecast. We are looking at an overnight low somewhere in the 50s. That means it is going to be cooler, hopefully a good 10 degrees cooler than last night overnight. 78 is your high on your Wednesday, and then we get back up into the upper 80s for Thursday and Friday. And by the way, we have a slight chance of rain moving through the area on Friday. At the moment, in downtown Portland, we are sitting at 73 degrees. It is 75 in Gresham and 73 in Beaverton.
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20: Despite a pullback on chip stocks, the market still saw a record close on Tuesday. The Dow Industrials jumped 328 points, ending the session at 51,999. It did cross above 52,000 briefly. NASDAQ lost 307 points. The S&P 500 fell 42. The peace deal with Iran apparently allows the Middle East nation to be able to immediately sell oil and fuel, according to the Wall Street Journal. And this gives Iran a financial incentive to end the conflict. The report says that sustained financial relief would be determined by things like keeping the Strait of Hormuz open and its nuclear program. More than two dozen companies, including JP Morgan Chase and Google, have been contacted by New Mexico investigators to lock down records tied to Jeffrey Epstein and some of his associates. This is part of an investigation into Epstein's former property, Zorro Ranch, in that state, according to the Wall Street Journal. At least 10 women have said they were abused at the ranch. I'm Dan Loney with your

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3: He's choosing Texas, I can tell.
2: Well, there are changes coming to the Grammy Awards next year. The Recording Academy is adding 5 new categories for 2027, including Latin Pop and Asian Pop. The Best New Artist category will also see a major rule change that will allow an artist to be submitted up to 4 times. That means country stars like Ella Langley, who you just heard with Choosin' Texas, and Megan Maroney will be eligible for next year's award. Nominations for the 69th Annual Grammys will be revealed November 16th, with the ceremony set to happen on February 7th.
1: Sean Penn set to direct a movie about a police officer who was at the January 6th Capitol riot 2021. Warner Brothers announcing it's called One Battle After Another. Penn will direct the as-yet-untitled film.
2: So, yeah, Penn was in One Battle After Another. The film has not been named yet on the January 6th Capitol riot. That is your entertainment news. FM News 101 KXL is Portland's number one source for news and information.
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10: Spokane County. It's now charred over 200 acres. Spokane County Fire District 9 Commissioner John Mather says there are
11: 2,340 primary and secondary structures which are under evacuation. We have level two and level three evacuations that have occurred. We have multiple resources on this incident, which is going to be ongoing now for several days.
10: Red flag winds fanning the flames. The AP projecting Congressman Mike Collins today defeated first-time candidate Derek Dooley for the Republican U.S. Senate nomination in Georgia, advancing to face Senator John Ossoff, the incumbent. Collins telling supporters,
12: and y'all know what the mission is. It's to put a Republican in that seat and get rid of that John Ossoff in November. Return this seat to the people of Georgia.
10: One person is dead, another hurt after Wilmington, Delaware police say someone opened fire inside of a hospital. All were said to be co-workers there. The suspect still at large. Police Chief Wilfredo Campos.
13: Regardless of what the motive is in this incident might have been, there is never an excuse for violence, and there is never an excuse for gun violence. Our investigators will be working tirelessly to apprehend the suspect and ensure they are brought to justice.
10: Outrage in Senatobia, Mississippi after a young child died in an officer-involved shooting over the weekend. Police say the incident began as a shoplifting investigation in the parking lot of a local Walmart Sunday. Mississippi Department of Public Safety Commissioner Sean Tittle.
14: I would ask that the public maintain patience as much as possible. And I know this is a very frustrating time, but maintain patience as this process is done.
10: Southcom tonight says a U.S. airstrike on an alleged drug smuggling boat in the Eastern Pacific earlier today killed one person on board and left two survivors. You're listening to ABC News.
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23: The deal or not the deal when it comes to Iran? Is it a good deal? Is it a bad deal? This is the world of spin that we live in now. Everybody, here we go. Do we believe this is a good deal? Nah. Do we believe it's a bad deal? Nah. Do we even know what the deal is? We do not. In theory, we have no idea because nobody really is telling us. Here's my take. Everybody I've talked to, everything I have read. We're going to talk to Mike Lyons, our military analyst, coming up here in a little bit. I think Iran got more of a win than we did. I think that's safe to say. Nobody wants to say it because it makes it seem like they won a war. And it was war, but it wasn't the kind of war where we didn't have boots on the ground, we were trying to occupy, there was no

0: Let me know what you think. 323-538-2423 at Chet Benson Show. Is your ex, your Insta, and all the other things. Now, let's talk.
1: 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It's time to talk World Cup.
2: A ball! Oh, how about that?
3: 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Oh, what a goal! One of the greats!
2: Giroud right across to Marco Tardelli!
4: We haven't been able to control the play in midfield the way that Maradona has been able to do.
5: Tola Montiel can win the World Cup for Argentina with this kick. Yes!
0: What a day yesterday. So, all I can say is, wow. Cape Verde, or Cape Verde, depending on how you're saying it. Tiny little country, 600,000 people. Taking on the mighty, mighty Spain.
5: Rodri Cucurella backdoor. Mazinho stayed at home, and he's going to pay the price. No! It comes off the crossbar. The follow-up is saved! To Cucurella, back into the middle. Ferran Torres saved! Mazinho, quick reaction down to his right. Going to come into the middle, and Mazinho was right in the right place at the right time. Inside for Llorente. Surveys the options right of Mazinho. That was Marino, it looked like. Indeed it was.
0: Just incredible. So, just to give you guys a snapshot. Spain was so confident in this that they've got some guys who are nicked up. The likes of Lamine Yamal and Nico Williams, their stars. They rested them. And Spain is one of the top two teams here, you know, as far as the bookies to win this thing. And Lamine Yamal, they figure, you know, think of it this way, too. It's a bunch of guys who were good enough to play maybe lower-level college football and semi-pro taking on the Seattle Seahawks or the Los Angeles Rams. I mean, that's the kind of situation you were looking at here. Now, their goalie, 40 years old, before the game, 40,000 Instagram followers. After the game, 2 million. Because he's 40 years old. His family didn't even have enough money to get his mother a visa to come over to the United States to watch the games. Played out of his mind.
6: I am fan of Barcelona. I am fan of Arsenal also. Raya was in the bench, and it's a great goalkeeper. Rodri played in Manchester City, then he's one of the best team in the world. But when the game start, I think we forget that. The game was very hard, very difficult. But we are there to give our best, and we know they have a lot of quality. And this is the key for us and the key to make a good game.
0: And it was. It was entertaining. They threw everything at them they possibly could. They threw everything at them. And it's so funny because to get the players, they had to scour all over to get enough players because Cape Verde only has like 600,000 people. So what do? We got to go to certain places. Like LinkedIn.
7: Pico Lopez, who's in the center of defense. He is 33 years of age. He's a defender for Shamrock Rovers and has lived in Ireland. And the way that he got into the national team was the manager of Cape Verde reached out to him via LinkedIn in Portuguese and said, would you like to play for the Cape Verde national team? This player, Pico Lopez, thought it was like spam. He didn't even bother to read it. He's like, well, what the hell is this? 9 months later, the same coach reaches out to him in English and says, no, that was a real offer. Are you interested in playing for us? And so here he is now at the World Cup at 33 years of age and is kind of a hero in Ireland as a result. Obviously, Ireland not at the tournament. They came very close. But he's kind of a hero because, oh, this is our guy who's playing at the World Cup.
0: So awesome. Just the whole thing is awesome. A bunch of other stuff we'll get to later games-wise. And today, four more games. Austria-Jordan. Algeria, Argentina, France, Senegal, Iraq, Norway. We'll give you our predictions coming up a little bit later. 323-538-2423. At Chet Benson Show is your ex, your Insta. A lot of stuff to get to today. Our buddy Mike Lyons, military analyst, going to join the program. But first, George Washington. He's great. How about this? Young Washington. So, 250th anniversary of our great nation. How would you like to go see an amazing movie? It's called Young Washington. It's from our friends at Angel Studios, okay? They brought you things like I Can Only Imagine, Jesus Revolution, American Underdog, House of David. This has got amazing people in this thing, and Andy Serkis and Ben Kingsley, Kelsey Grammer. And the beauty of this movie is this is about him, young Washington. The troubles that he struggled with, his faith, his leadership, his courage. How did he get all that? Well, he went through a lot when he was young. 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
0: Now, I didn't watch the UFC the other night, although I was talking to my son last night, and he did say it was awesome, Dad. But I was watching the World Cup. I like the UFC. The spectacle itself the other night, I was watching the World Cup. But I'm watching the left freaked out. First of all, watching both sides, right? Now, for me, I think the White House and that stuff should be above reproach, right? You know, somewhat of a situation where we try to keep it as pure and as cleanish as possible, even though we all know how dirty it is, if you will. That being said, the right going, if you don't like this, you hate America. And, of course, the left going, this is the worst thing I've ever seen, and saying crazy crap like this.
21: What you are watching Trump do right now is deliberately tear that apart. And he is doing so on the same cultural argument, of course, that people used to back the first Gilded Age, that is these culture wars that turn white Americans against marginalized people of color.
0: Right.
21: That's the bottom line there. So, I mean, it's not really a stretch to say that the same impulse that created the UFC fight on the White House lawn is the impulse that really pushed lynching in the late 19th century against black Americans overwhelmingly.
0: Wait, that's, huh? Wait, what? How do you get to that point?
22: We have to get your opinion on the UFC event that happened at the White House over the weekend.
23: It was disgraceful and embarrassing, and he should be ashamed of himself for doing it.
22: Did you hear about the fighter who called Michelle Obama a man?
23: Yes, and that's exactly what Trump is, and that's exactly what his fans are. Racist, homophobic, un-American.
22: Can you give advice to parents who are dealing with children who might be in a similar situation to your daughter?
23: Just do your best and love them.
22: We appreciate you both. Thank you so much. Ciao.
0: Ciao, Rosie. Look, what that guy said the other night, I'm not even going to dignify it. And, you know, it was disgusting. And also, even Dana White came out and said, there's no place for that. None whatsoever. You know, but the culture war thing, that's still a thing. And the right loves the culture war thing. They love the culture war battle. It's they've championed themselves, the kings of the culture war. That being said, watching the left freak out over this, let's not forget on the White House, you had, the trans thing when what's her name, flashing the boob and doing all this kind of, everybody calm the F down. All right. Realistically, we have just, how about this? We've decided that this place is off limits to insanity. What do you think about that? Let me know. Love to hear from you. 323-538-2423. At Chad Benson Show is your ex. Insta, all the other things right here at the Chad Benson Show. Meanwhile, Gavin Newsom, could he be in trouble? Is it possible? Is it him?
24: Donald Trump isn't just coming after me because of my mean tweets. He's coming after me because I'm considering running for president. Because he hates that I've consistently called him out over and over again for his lies and deceit.
0: So, I guess, I don't know if it's him or his wife. There's all kinds of conflicting stories that they're investigating. So this is the Department of Justice investigating them over some sort of tax violation.
24: In recent

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14: 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Yeah. The Chad Benson Show.
2: All this talk about war and oil and whatnot, just out of curiosity, gas, is it coming down anytime soon? What about travel?
8: Airlines have said that fares won't drop this summer. Demand for travel has stayed strong, even with those higher ticket prices. And other businesses that we've been talking to, from grocers to farmers, do tell us that they are still paying those fuel surcharges. As we've seen with overall inflation, prices can go up very quickly, and then it can take time for them to come back down.
2: Yes. Yes. And that's it. What's the old saying? Up like a rocket ship, down like a feather.
8: The national average right at $4 a gallon. And Gas Buddy does expect that number could go down to $3.75 by the 4th of July if shipping does start to pick up in the Strait of Hormuz on Friday. There are still some big ifs there. One is that shipping companies are still waiting for clarity on this deal, with the ceasefire potentially expiring in 60 days.
2: And we don't know. And we're going to talk more about it next hour. We still have no idea what it actually looks like when all is said and done, and we get the memorandum of understanding. What does it really look like? We're going to talk about that, among other things, on the Chad Benson Show. And that will be an hour two, which is coming up. More on Iran, right? We're starting to get bits and pieces of the deal. What does it really look like? Also, more on the World Cup. Four games today. We'll give you our take on those games, as well as an amazing essay by a group of Japanese fans who were absolutely amazed at chips and salsa because they were free. And it is just awesome. We'll talk a bit about that as well. And is Jesus an alien? Yeah, there's a religion out there that thinks that. Talk about that as well. Reach out to us across all of our social media. Love hearing from each and every one of you. Hour number two is straight ahead. This is the Chad Benson Show.
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0: 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I've been surfing here since I was a kid. Now, seeing my grandson out on the water, it means everything to me. Watching him and taking in the blue waves, the sea breeze, the blurry horizon.
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3: From ABC News, I'm Dave Packer. Flames threatening hundreds of homes outside of Spokane, Washington as a wildfire grows fast. Now more than 200 acres, Spokane County Fire District 9 Commissioner Brian Mather says wind and dry conditions are making the fire tough to contain.
4: We have a lot of fuel in that area. It's a very densely populated area.
3: Jumbo air tankers are spreading fire retardant on that area. Police in Wilmington say the 23-year-old suspect in a shooting at a Delaware hospital was taken into custody tonight. Police Chief Wilfredo Campos.
5: Police located two gunshot victims. One of those victims has tragically died from his injuries.
3: The suspect and the victims are said to be co-workers. Primary elections in several states. In Georgia, Rick Jackson, projected by the AP to have won the Republican nomination for governor over the Trump-endorsed Lieutenant Governor Burt Jones. Jackson will face off against former Atlanta Mayor Keisha Lance Bottoms in November. Trump-endorsed Republican Representative Mike Collins defeated Derek Dooley to secure the Republican Senate nomination in Georgia.
6: Y'all know I am so proud to be standing here as your Republican nominee for the United States Senate.
3: Collins will now advance to face Democratic incumbent Senator John Ossoff. To Oklahoma, where Trump-endorsed Congressman Kevin Hern easily won the GOP nomination for U.S. Senate. He's favored to win in November. Democrats haven't won a Senate seat race in Oklahoma since 1990. Members of Donald Trump's own political party tonight searching for details on the president's agreement with Iran. Many wondering what the U.S. gave in exchange.
7: Still unclear what kind of financial reward Iran has been promised. The Wall Street Journal reports the agreement allows Iran to start selling oil immediately. Trump's former ambassador to the UN, Nikki Haley, posting, if this is true, Iran wins.
3: ABC's Rachel Scott. You're listening to ABC News.
0: 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Now, seeing my grandson out on the water, it means everything to me. Watching him and taking in the blue waves, the sea breeze, the blurry horizon.
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13: The deal heard around the world. What is it? Nobody knows. It's the greatest deal. You don't even understand this deal is so great. It's the best deal. It's the first of the best deals. I don't know. Is it? Maybe, kind of, sort of. It's possible. It's also possible it's not anything that Trump and them are spinning. I know you even heard Mike Lyons last hour. Our military analysts, very much on the side of the administration and everything, going, look, you're just lying to us about this, right? This is not a win. This is a kick the can down the road, semi-surrender now. Which, I mean, again, what the hell are we doing? And I don't even know, and I've got a lot of friends who are MAGA. I have a lot of friends who are conservative, a lot of friends who are liberal. Right, people I've worked with in the business, I don't know any of them are like, yeah, this is a great deal. Even people that believe pretty much everything Trump says, I'm not really sure about this.
14: We have our deal done with Iran, and it should be successful. It goes to a second stage, which I think will be actually easier.
13: Remember, 2 years to get the JCPOA, right? 2 years, the Iran nuclear deal with Obama. Never said it was perfect, right? None of that stuff. And remember, Trump is negotiating, and he's got

0: And if they do, they suffer unbelievable consequences.
1: Do they? Do they suffer unbelievable? Like, that's one of, what are the unbelievable consequences that they would suffer? Out of curiosity. What are those things? Are you going to bomb them? Are we going to blow them up? I mean, what exactly is the unbelievable consequences in this? Because I don't think for a moment anybody believes this thing is real. And the amount of money that they're going to get, the fact that they're probably going to control somewhat the Strait of Hormuz. Well, they're not going to charge tolls. They don't have to. They weren't charging tolls before. Remember, this was all a environmental impact fee that they were charging.
0: This deal is a wall to a nuclear weapon. His deal was a road to a nuclear weapon. My deal, they can't have a nuclear. They get blown up. If they have a nuclear weapon, they get blown up.
1: Is that in there? Like, if you get a nuclear weapon, we're going to launch on you. And I get this, and I get this from a group of people, and I will say who it is, right? I'm not going to, you know, I don't care if I offend you. Usually people in their mid to late 60s, into their 70s, the boomers, the people who are, believe that 1979 is when Iran started, and that they have been efforting to get a nuclear weapon to attack us from day one, and that we are innocent bystanders in all of this, etc., etc. And they all say the same thing. If they get a nuclear weapon, they will destroy America. I'm like, I don't know how big you think that weapon is, but you are an idiot. An absolute idiot. Now, again, all this stuff is going on, right? So the negotiations. Then there's the Israel situation, which is, they're not thrilled.
2: So even though Israel and the U.S. got into this conflict together, Israel is making it clear they are not a part of this deal. In fact, Israeli Prime Minister Benjamin Netanyahu says Israeli forces will stay in Lebanon as long as necessary. The president even saying this morning that Israel would be nothing without him.
1: Ooh. Okay, so there's that. So we're going to stay there. They're going to stay there. What's going on there? I mean, they came out, Ben-Gvir and Smotrich and of course, Netanyahu, all of them. This is not their deal. This is our deal. And Iran's like, look, Lebanon's part of this. Lebanon's part of this deal. So there's still time for old Bibi to get in on it.
0: I've had a great relationship with Bibi, but now Bibi has to be more responsible with respect to Lebanon.
1: Ooh. And he says that because of this. And people are understanding this.
0: I'll tell you what, Israel's fighting Hezbollah too long, and too many people are being killed. And you don't have to knock down an apartment house every time you're looking for somebody. Because there are a lot of people in those apartment houses. And they're not all Hezbollah, that I can tell you.
1: That's very interesting. That being said, it's not just Bibi. You've got the Mark Levins of the world, and you've got all of the neocons and the, you know, we got to support Israel at all costs people, including the Lindsey Grahams, which Trump was asked about.
3: Mr. President, what do you say to Republicans like Senator Lindsey Graham, who is skeptical of the MOU?
0: Lindsey is skeptical?
3: Yeah.
0: I'll have to talk to Lindsey. He'll be in big trouble. Lindsey's good. Lindsey's fine. He's not skeptical. He's just fine. Look, this agreement covers something very nicely. We're not paying for anything. We're not doing anything. The markets now are higher than they were when we started. Remember that. The stock market now is 2,500, maybe even more than that, points higher than it was when we said. It's pretty amazing. Disagreements about one thing, that Iran will never have a nuclear weapon. Never, ever, ever.
2: The All right, never, ever, ever.
1: He cares about the stock market. That's the area of people where the only area that his numbers are good are those boomer conservatives. And those are the only people, by the way, that are

0: more? Is it the coverage that is causing this? But I've said for years, once we had drones that can go out there, because growing up in Southern California, being in the ocean a lot when I was a kid, I used to always think, I bet if we realized how close these things were, we'd probably all get out of the water. But now you can see how close they are, and they don't know what to do. And it feels like it's getting worse, and we saw that attack last week at the Navy base, and they are deciding, do we start to cull again? They don't know. But it's the more we're in the water, the more they're there, the more we're going to interact. And sometimes, deadly. If you missed any show, grab the podcast. This is The Chad Benson Show.
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0: How are you planning to celebrate America's 250th birthday? For me, there's no better way than taking in a great American story with my family. And that's why I'm excited about Young Washington. 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
4: ABC News, I'm Dave Packer. Flames threatening hundreds of homes outside Spokane, Washington as a wildfire grows fast. Now more than 200 acres, Spokane County Fire District 9 Commissioner Brian Mathers says wind and dry conditions are making the fire tough to contain.
5: We have a lot of fuel in that area. It's a very densely populated area.
4: Jumbo air tankers are spreading fire retardant on the flames. Police in Wilmington say the 23-year-old suspect in a shooting at a Delaware hospital was taken into custody tonight. The shooting left one person dead, another injured, and that suspect and the victims are said to all be co-workers. Primary elections, several states. Georgia, Rick Jackson, projected by the AP to have won the Republican nomination for governor over the Trump-endorsed Lieutenant Governor Burt Jones. Jackson will face off against former Atlanta Mayor Keisha Lance Bottoms in November. And Trump-endorsed Republican Representative Mike Collins defeated Derek Dooley to secure the Republican Senate nomination in Georgia. This is ABC News.
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3: From ABC News, I'm Dave Packer. President Trump at the G7 continuing to tout his agreement with Iran. But officials in Washington are waiting to hear more. Republican Senator John Thune.
4: I think we're all hoping to get more information, more detail about that. I expect that will be forthcoming.
3: Retired Lieutenant General and former head of the U.S. Army Space and Missile Defense Command telling us that the definition of a memorandum of understanding means it may not be enforceable.
5: It's really not binding. A memorandum of understanding in any other kind of form that you might be in is just kind of an opportunity for people to maybe get together and discuss what their issues are and say, okay, here's where we want to go forward from our position. But again, nothing really binding to it.
3: Fast-spreading wildfire in Washington State, Spokane County. It's now charred over 200 acres. Spokane County Fire District 9 Commissioner Brian Mather says there are
6: 2,340 primary and secondary structures which are under evacuation. We have level two and level three evacuations that have occurred. We have multiple resources on this incident, which is going to be ongoing now for several days.
3: Red flag warnings and that wind fanning the flames. One person dead and another hurt after Wilmington, Delaware police say someone opened fire inside of a hospital. Police Chief Wilfredo Campo says the suspect and the victims all work together.
7: Regardless of what the motive is in this incident might have been, there is never an excuse for violence, and there is never an excuse for gun violence. Our investigators will be working tirelessly to apprehend the suspect and ensure they are brought to justice.
3: The FBI revealing a plot targeting the UFC fight night held at the White House. The FBI arresting at least five suspects. Their alleged plan calling for explosives, drones, and snipers targeting top government officials. You're listening to ABC News.
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17: Good deal, bad deal? All fair questions asked. Trump earlier today talking about the deal. First of all, when are we going to see the deal? It's the greatest.
18: I'd like to get a formal setting first before we do that, but I have no problem with that. It's a grid document. Here's what it says. Iran will never have a nuclear weapon. That's what it says. It won't have one to buy, to develop. They will not have a nuclear weapon. And I would say that's about 99.9% of what I wanted.
17: But was it worth it? I'm going to go with a hard no. That's just me. Maybe other people have a different take on it, which is totally fine. I'm willing to listen. I'm just saying, for all we went through, was it worth it? Since I've been younger, my son's here, he's 16. Since I've been his age, I've been hearing the story of, you know what? They're 2 weeks away from a nuclear weapon. They're 2 weeks away from this. They're 2 weeks. We on and on and on. We sit here and talk about that all the time, but we're not gonna allow them. That's great. I'm fantastic. I don't want them to get. In fact, I would like all of us not to have nuclear weapons. The fact is, some people do. But I thought there was a rush to get this thing. Isn't that it? Because the ceasefire is a joke. It's all it is. It's a piece of paper that Trump is celebrating as something that is a victory for all mankind, when we all know it's because what did we get out of it? Did your health insurance go down? Did you get a raise? Did you get a promotion? Right? Is school free? I mean, tell me what we got out of this. I think it's a fair thing. But what about the uranium?
18: What's happening is that at an appropriate time, there's no rush at all. We have cameras from space on it. We know.

0: Nil-nil. They batten down the hatches. And had a few opportunities. But Spain, I mean, to give you... to try to explain how lopsided that was, you can't. I mean, it was... And it was a tie. But it's still one of the biggest upsets in the history. I mean, their goalie couldn't even afford to get his mother here because the visa was too expensive. And he's 40 years old. Life has changed for him, too. His Instagram went from about 40,000 to 2 million overnight and growing. And rightly so. He played off his ass. Just incredible. Incredible. Iran last night tied 2-2 with New Zealand. That was awesome. But it shows you, too, that a lot of fans yesterday were... They were pissed because they hate what's going on in Iran, and they want no part of any of the regime, and at the same time wanted to support the players. But then we're worried, are the players part, are they playing for the regime? I mean, no, they just want to play. They just want to play. They do. So, and then yesterday one of the most exciting games was Belgium versus Egypt. Back and forth, amazing. And that was in Seattle. And that's where our next game is, against Australia, which is awesome. Because Seattle's just incredible as far as the atmosphere. Probably not a better soccer atmosphere in the country. And it's been that way for a long time. Absolutely. 100%. Incredible. So, more games today. So, starts Austria, Jordan. I'm expecting Austria to win. I don't think Jordan is going to put up much of they'll put up a fight, but do I think it's going to be one of those things where you're going to see a shock? Probably not. Then you've got France, Senegal. France, one of the absolute favorites. Just beast. Full of nothing but superstars, Mbappe, Michael Olise. I mean, they're just everywhere you look is nothing but superstars. Then you've got Iraq, Norway. Norway, interesting. I was telling Jack last night, you know, everybody takes their pictures, their team pictures, their outfits, their drip, as the kids would say. They dress up like Vikings, led by Erling Haaland. They're going to be a menace to a lot of teams. And then you've got the defending champions taking on Algeria. And we've talked about Algeria. The love that Lawrence, Kansas has for Algeria is awesome. How good is Argentina? 4 years on, they're defending champions. They're good, but Messi isn't what he once was, but he's still Messi. And they're still a stacked team that would have a good shot to get to the quarterfinals or semifinals even without Messi. So this will be a very interesting night and schedule of games. And then tomorrow, I believe it's the last set of teams that haven't played, including the English, who will be getting ready to take the field. So be prepared for that, my friends. Be prepared for that. Reach out to us across all of our social media. Love hearing from each and every one of you. 323-538-2423 at Chad Benson Show. That is your X, your Insta, your YouTube, and all of the other things. 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You happy? You feel good? 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I trust him. 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Coming up, what's trending? Chad Benson Show. How are you planning to celebrate America's 250th birthday? For me, there's no better way than taking in a great American story with my family. And that's why I'm excited about Young Washington. 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
11: As we wrap it up on this Tuesday, the fans around the world that have come to America are loving every second of it.
12: The Japanese visitors who wrote on this, if you've not seen it, find it online, viewers. Almost a Pulitzer Prize-worthy essay about free chips and salsa, which ends with the line, "On demanded, each basket of chips be finished because an unfinished gift is an insult." It's just...
13: Yeah, I read that essay. The best part was when the first thing of free chips came, the people saying, "We've done nothing to earn this," which is so true. Like, and I never think about the fact that when I receive free chips and salsa at a restaurant, I've done nothing to earn it. But now for the rest of my life, every time free chips and salsa arrive at the beginning of a meal, I will say to myself, I've done nothing to earn this, and I sure am grateful for it.
12: Chips, salsa, unrequested free, probably the four most dangerous words in the English language.
11: Absolutely. Just loving every second of it. Watch them try barbecue. It has been awesome to watch. And we're just getting started, kids. 323-538-2423 at Chad Benson Show. It's your X, Insta, YouTube, and everything else right here on the Chad Benson Show. Solid fun show today on this Tuesday. We'll see what the backlash is, as we dig in deeper and deeper and try to find out the truth behind all of the stuff that is going on with this deal with Iran and now Israel, all this stuff happening on top of all of that. What's next when it comes to our relationship with Israel? That is going to be very interesting because there seems to be a little bit of a fraction there. Just a little bit of fraction right there. Friction. You guys have a blessed and amazing, incredible rest of your Tuesday.
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11: 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Enjoy the World Cup. 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
2: From ABC News, I'm Dave Packer. New details on an alleged plot to attack the UFC fight night at the White House. The plan, foiled by the FBI, allegedly called for using explosive drones to target buildings in the area. ABC News Chief Justice Correspondent Pierre Thomas.
3: Five people now under arrest.
4: It was a serious threat.
3: 19-year-old Tyson Proper from Knox County, Ohio, charged with conspiring against the United States and attempted murder. With other suspects from California, Nebraska, and Missouri, all charged with conspiracy to commit murder. The alleged plot discovered after Proper's mother contacted police just 4 days before the UFC event.
2: A wildfire that broke out in Spokane County, Washington, has quickly grown to a 200-plus acre wildfire, threatening homes outside of Spokane. County Fire District 9 Commissioner Brian Mather.
5: 2,340 primary and secondary structures, which are under evacuation. We have level two and level three evacuations that have occurred. We have multiple resources on this incident, which is going to be ongoing now for several days.
2: Firefighters are not only battling the blaze, but the conditions are dry and windy, making it tough to contain. In Albania, demonstrators continue their third week of Flamingo Revolution protests against a planned luxury development on a scenic and environmentally sensitive stretch of coastline. All this began as protests solely against the resort, which is tied to President Trump's son-in-law Jared Kushner and Ivanka Trump. They've now expanded to broader protests against the government and the work of Prime Minister Edi Rama, this protester.
6: So we took our conversations from coffee shops down to the streets. We are asking for the Prime Minister to hear. Our first cause is for the Prime Minister to resign.
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18: 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Gary McNamara and Eric Harley talk about everything from politics to social issues and news of the day. 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
19: 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He is Eric Harley and I'm Gary McNamara.
20: Hello.
19: Welcome. Thank you for being here this morning.
20: Thank you.
19: All right, so let's start off the show listening to Senator Kennedy.
20: Yeah, always one of our favorite things to do. You know what's interesting? The other day I thought, I was reading some show prep and organizing some things at the house, and I was thinking to myself, you know, there are days when I could go without hearing from any of them. You know, it was one of my throw all the bums out moment. And then I said, except Senator Kennedy. because I was thinking in the mode of, you know, we talked at one point, not to delay this too far, but at one point about having, you know, any of them on, you know, the show, if you were going to have them on, interview them. Man, I would love to sit down and do a full show with no one, just Senator Kennedy. It would be the most entertaining and maybe informative shows.
19: You weren't delaying things too far.
20: Yeah.
19: You're just so you know, you're the co-host of the show.
20: Huh? What? When did that happen?
19: You can say anything.
20: Did I get a promotion?
19: You don't have to put a disclaimer in there.
20: Well, I know you got your button ready. And when your buttons are ready, you got to strap them while you're hot.
19: No, it's okay.
20: We love Kennedy. He's one of the candidates we do love.
19: But here he is on Iran and day drinking.
20: Okay.
19: Here we go. All right.
21: Are you confident that Iran is going to give up its nuclear ambitions, or do you have any sort of skepticism?
22: Well, you... What? if you...
0: unless you were homeschooled by a day drinker, no one's confident that Iran's going to do anything.
1: I told you.
20: Hey, wait. I take offense to that. I was homeschooled by a day drinker. My Uncle Lee. The way he started it. What?
1: And he said, how do I put this? Yeah. Well, you know what he's trying to do.

0: We are Red Eye Radio. He's Eric Carly, and I'm Gary McNamara. Thanks so much for being here this morning. Interesting, just going through Truth Social, it's amazing how little the president talked about the Iran deal.
1: And that's the second day in a row.
0: Yeah. You know, and I don't know if our last caller got it, but it says Iran has agreed to never have a nuclear weapon. He put this out. Also, the story that the U.S. is paying Iran $300 million is fake news put out by Democrats. That was actually 2 days ago that he put that out.
1: Right.
0: That's the last thing that he put out on Truth Social.
1: Yeah, yeah.
0: And as we've said, I haven't heard a Democrat say it.
1: We had somebody
0: on Twitter say it, so I haven't seen everything.
1: I mean,
0: but
1: you know,
0: certainly the criticism was always going to come from Democrats. The problem is, and they haven't been as vocal as I thought they were. I don't think they know where to go on this. The criticism has come from Republicans. That's where the criticism is. And I don't know of one Republican who's saying that U.S. taxpayer dollars is going in there. Now, if you look, if the 14-point deal, goes into, is actually what the deal is, or the memorandum of understanding, it doesn't say where the $300 billion comes from. He said to Iran, is it $300 million or $300 billion? $300 million. $300 million, yeah. It doesn't say where the money comes from. It just says investment. Who's going to do the investment?
1: Right.
0: What private sector companies are going to say, let's invest in Iran?
1: Right. Yeah. $300 billion. Yeah.
0: $300 billion. Okay, he wrote million here, so... Okay.
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1: You know, I've noticed you have liberals out there saying, you know, why don't conservatives like soccer? You know, you're not rooting for the USA and all that, which is, of course, is ridiculous. Just because you don't like, you know, soccer isn't your favorite sport doesn't mean you're not rooting for the USA to win. I don't know anyone that's not rooting for the USA to win.
2: I'm not.
1: Oh, wait a minute.
2: Only because Justin Trudeau is.
1: Hold it.
2: What?
1: Wait a minute.
2: What?
1: Let's see the two candidates that are running for New York's 13th congressional district when it comes who they want to win it all in the World Cup.
2: Okay.
1: Here we go. Two Americans here. All right.
3: World Cup is here. The first match this weekend at MetLife Stadium taking place in New Jersey, even though some people say it is technically New York. But what do you think will win it all? Who are you rooting for?
4: Oh, I like Mexico.
3: Mexico. There you go.
5: I'm rooting for Senegal.
3: Senegal.
1: There you go.
2: Boo, USA!
1: Who are you rooting for? Mexico, wow. Senegal.
2: Well, are they saying that's who they think is going to win?
1: He said rooting, right?
2: But at the end, she said
1: rooting for,
2: right? Who do you think is going to take it all?
1: Yeah.
2: But why would you not have confidence in the USA? You're running for office, right?
1: I know.
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4: From ABC News, I'm Dave Packer. President Trump at the G7 continuing to tout his agreement with Iran. But officials in Washington are waiting to hear more. Republican Senator John Thune.
5: I think we're all hoping to get more information, more detail about that. I expect that'll be forthcoming.
4: Retired Lieutenant General and former head of the U.S. Army Space and Missile Defense Command telling us that the definition of a memorandum of understanding means it may not be enforceable.
6: It's really not binding. A memorandum of understanding in any other kind of form that you might be in is just kind of an opportunity for people to maybe get together and discuss what their issues are and say, okay, here's where we want to go forward from our position. But again, nothing really binding to it.
4: Fast-spreading wildfire in Washington State Spokane County. It's now charred over 200 acres. Spokane County Fire District 9 Commissioner Brian Mather says there are
7: 2,340 primary and secondary structures which are under evacuation. We have level two and level three evacuations that have occurred. We have multiple resources on this incident, which is going to be ongoing now for several days.
4: Red flag warnings and that wind fanning the flames. One person dead and another hurt after Wilmington, Delaware police say someone opened fire inside of a hospital. Police Chief Wilfredo Campo says a suspect and the victims all work together.
8: Regardless of what the motive is in this incident might have been, there is never an excuse for violence. and there is never an excuse for gun violence. Our investigators will be working tirelessly to apprehend the suspect and ensure they are brought to justice.
4: The FBI revealing a plot targeting the UFC fight night held at the White House. The FBI arresting at least five suspects. Their alleged plan calling for explosives, drones, and snipers targeting top government officials. You're listening to ABC News.
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16: 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This is only a test.

0: Beer Runner Radio. He's Eric Carly, and I'm Gary McNamara. Thanks so much for being here this morning. Interesting, just going through Truth Social, it's amazing how little the president talked about the Iran deal.
1: And that's the second day in a row.
0: Yeah. You know, and I don't know if our last caller got it, but it says Iran has agreed to never have a nuclear weapon. He put this out. Also, the story that the U.S. is paying Iran $300 million is fake news put up by Democrats. That was actually 2 days ago that he put that out.
1: Right.
0: That's the last thing that he put out on True Social.
1: Yeah, yeah.
0: And as we've said, I haven't heard a Democrat say it.
1: We had somebody
0: on Twitter say it, so I haven't seen everything.
1: I mean,
0: but
1: you know,
0: certainly the criticism was always going to come from Democrats. The problem is, and they haven't been as vocal as I thought they were. I don't think they know where to go on this. The criticism has come from Republicans. That's where the criticism is. And I don't know of one Republican who's saying that U.S. taxpayer dollars is going in there. Now, if you look, if the 14-point deal, goes into, is actually what the deal is, or the memorandum of understanding, it doesn't say where the $300 billion comes from. He said Iran put, is it $300 million or $300 billion? $300 million. $300 million, yeah. It doesn't say where the money comes from. It just says investment. Who's going to do the investment?
1: Right.
0: What private sector companies are going to say, let's invest in Iran?
1: Right. Yeah. $300 billion. Yeah.
0: $300 billion. Okay, he wrote million here, so.
2: Okay. You're staying informed with Red Eye Radio with Eric Harley and Gary McNamara on FM News 101 KXL.
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0: We are on our radio. He's Eric Carly, and I'm Gary McNamara. You know, that's the only defense so far is that, you know, stop speculating on what the deal is. That's why we have said that then put out the deal. Then put out the deal now.
1: Why would you wait if you've already e-signed the deal and it's a great deal? Why would you wait to release it? Somebody tell me, give me a good answer. And, you know, I mean, there was, we played the audio cut before. It's, well, they want to do the proper presentation. No, I don't buy that.
0: Shaking hands with representatives of the Iranian Revolutionary Guard. If you're a Trump supporter, do you agree with that?
1: If you're looking for cheerleaders, you found the wrong radio show.
0: Yeah. And as we have said, we started yesterday. Doesn't even matter what's in the deal. We're judging them by what they're saying.
1: I voted for this guy multiple times.
0: Yeah, so did I.
1: I want him to win.
0: Yep.
1: This brings my confidence to a new low.
0: Yeah. And as we've stated, it's up to them to not keep us guessing. And so you've got the source stories out there, as we know, which can be wrong. We've always admitted that. But since it was released, the Bloomberg released it, and then other media picked up the 14 points. It exists out there. You can read it yourself. The administration has not said that that is false.
1: Yeah.
0: And they've had plenty of time to do it, and you know this administration does. So we have stated, we read it. We didn't see anything about Israel in it to begin with, but we're judging them by what they're saying. And for them to be out there, Vance is out there promoting a deal and criticizing the critics while not telling you what's in the deal and telling you that it's a great deal without letting you see the deal. And it's our fault?
1: Yeah. Why are you complaining?
0: Yeah.
1: That's my question.
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2: Thanks for spending time with us. Republicans who have been raising alarms about the political costs of gas pump sticker shock are relieved the Iran war could be ending and hopeful prices will soon ease near pre-war levels. But Megan Messerly, White House reporter at Politico, says they're split on whether it's too little too late. Megan, what are you hearing?
4: I've been spending, you know, the last 24 or 48 hours talking to folks about, you know, how this Iran deal, you know, could sort of change the game for Republicans ahead of the midterms or not. And I'll say the high level from my reporting is that Republicans here are really divided on whether this is too little too late. Gas prices, of course, have been falling since a high they reached before Memorial Day. They're now hovering just a little above $4 a gallon. You know, all the conventional wisdom is that prices will continue to go down as the Strait of Hormuz reopens. But there's a lot of challenges ahead, right? There's a lot of policy levers that need to be pulled to actually get the Strait open. That includes, you know, demining it. It includes, you know, tankers actually picking up their oil shipments. It includes Middle Eastern countries literally restoring physically oil and gas fields that were hit by Iranian missiles. And so there's a lot of optimism among Republicans right now that this will start to translate into lower gas prices and that that will be helpful amid, you know, voters' continued concerns about high prices heading into the midterms, but it is no guarantee.
2: Yeah. Explain kind of the voter perceptions of what they see as a sour economy, because here we go, kids are going to be out of school soon, right? And generally speaking, voters don't pay attention during the summer, again, maybe till Labor Day.
4: Right. I mean, voters tune out. You know, the last memories for them heading into the summer will be of things being bad. And we have very, you know, short attention spans in the media ecosystem that we live in. And so I think the challenge here for Republicans is going to be really breaking through on voter sentiment here. This is a challenge that former President Joe Biden experienced when he was trying to make an argument to voters on the economy, saying, you know, look, here's all the numbers showing things are getting better. And yet voters did not feel it. So that is what Republicans are now facing heading into the midterms. And it's worth saying they were facing this challenge before the war began, these affordability concerns, and Democrats were really pummeling Republicans on it. Now they're faced with the task of saying, you know, not only are we addressing all of the kitchen table issues that were a problem in January, but now we're, you know, working to bring these gas prices down. We're working to make you as voters feel better ahead of the midterm elections. But sometimes simply telling people the numbers that things are improving doesn't actually translate to voters just genuinely feeling better when they're going to the grocery store, going to the gas pump.
2: Yeah. We're speaking with Megan Messerly, White House reporter at Politico. The story is called Republicans Hopeful Iran Deal Could Stop the Pain at the Pump.

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3: ABC News, I'm Brian Clark. The president this morning abruptly pausing his nomination for the next director of national intelligence, demanding that Congress instead pass both a voter ID bill and reauthorize a key intelligence program. New reports say the deal to end the war between the U.S. and Iran includes a provision that Iran will be able to sell its oil without restrictions as soon as the document is signed. That's expected Friday. It also calls for an immediate end to fighting in Lebanon between Israel and Hezbollah. We're learning more about the alleged plot to attack the UFC fight at the White House and its alleged leader, a 19-year-old from Ohio named Tyson Prosper.
4: They describe him as a ringleader, and they say that this group chat that he was a part of on Signal, that the members of it would often talk about anti-government sentiment, that they particularly outraged over the government's handling of the Jeffrey Epstein files.
3: It's ABC's Alex Mallon. The first tip was from Prosper's mother, who was concerned about gun purchases. This is ABC News.
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7: 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The man dubbed the Gilgo Beach serial killer is set to be sentenced today in a New York court. Following the case, correspondent Julie Walker.
8: For decades, he was known as the Gilgo Beach serial killer, luring women to their deaths, discarding their remains around a Long Island, New York beach. Wednesday, Rex Heuermann learns his fate after taking a plea deal in April, admitting to 8 murders, avoiding a trial. Victims' families will have a chance to address him in court. It's unclear if he will take the opportunity to say anything. In an AP interview, Suffolk County Sheriff Errol Toulon said Heuermann seems resigned to what is likely his fate.
9: He doesn't seem uncomfortable in his cell. He probably, by now, is probably accepted what his life will be like and what his death will probably be like.
8: The Long Island family man and architect was finally caught 3 years ago after clues from a vehicle he drove led a police task force to him, and DNA from a discarded pizza crust matched evidence found on a victim. Julie Walker, New York.
7: The Air Force confirms 8 crew members died when their B-52 bomber crashed after taking off from a California military base. Correspondent Haya Panjwani reports on what authorities know so far as they've begun their investigation.
10: The aircraft went down around 11:20 a.m. on Monday at Edwards Air Force Base north of Los Angeles. Officials said that emergency crews responded after the aircraft went down. Deputy Commander at Edwards Air Force Base, Colonel James Hayes, says they don't know what the cause of the crash is.
11: Right now, we're going to stand up an interim safety board to do the initial gathering of the facts, and that will then lead to a safety investigation board, which will look into those root causes. Once that's complete, takes about 30 days, then it'll go into an accident investigation board, and then that will determine all of the information that we can release to the public and to the next of kin.
10: The Boeing B-52 Stratofortress is a long-range bomber and has been used in conflicts involving the U.S. military from Vietnam to Iran. Audio courtesy of KERO. I'm Haya Panjwani.
7: It's 18 after. When we return on America in the Morning, another day, another gain for SpaceX investors. After these messages.

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4: Wall Street opens this morning with the Dow at a fresh record high after a mixed day for the major averages yesterday. Bond yields fell, the 10-year under 4.5%. U.S. crude oil under $80 a barrel. Investors are hoping that the war with Iran is closer to being over. President Trump said the Strait of Hormuz would be fully open on Friday when the U.S. signs a memorandum of understanding with Iran. That's a peace pause for 60 days for both sides to negotiate the end of the war.
5: First and foremost, thankfully, he's got some semblance of a path to a deal because the urgency that the White House is facing on this is pretty existential. I've been with investors for the last 48 hours. At least knowing that there is a pathway to get to an agreement by Friday suggests to me that the White House knows that they need to move quickly on this. They need to get the strait reopened, and that is the name of the game here.
4: Veda Partners' Henrietta Trays on CNBC. And here's TD Bank's Jeff Solomon with a little warning from Walmart and more.
6: The Walmart news, we are concerned about the consumer spend. We are concerned about consumer staples, right? It is really expensive to run your household for the vast majority of Americans. By the way, I think that has knock-on effect into the midterms. I think the president is super focused on the midterms, super knows that he needs to get the war in the rearview mirror because it is not a popular war with Democrats or Republicans.
4: Iran's closure of the strait has taken about a fifth of the world's oil off the market, sending energy prices soaring globally. But U.S. crude oil did fall below $80 a barrel for the first time since early March. Prices at the pump should keep falling as well. SpaceX shares up another 10% yesterday, with the company's value surpassing that of Microsoft and Amazon at one point. Here's CNBC's Sarah Eisen and David Faber.
7: There it is.
8: It just happened as we speak. Crossed Microsoft's market cap.
7: 2 days and 31 minutes of trading has a more highly valued than Microsoft. More highly valued than Microsoft. Yes. And now they're approximate market caps, but that is staggering.
4: Carvana, known for dominating used car sales in the U.S., bought 7 new vehicle franchises in the past year, primarily selling Stellantis brands like Chrysler, Dodge, Jeep, and Ram. But new car dealers are watching. Carvana could significantly disrupt, if not reshape, the entire business. On today's watch list, the Fed will announce a decision on interest rates. It's Kevin Warsh's first announcement as Fed chair. They're expected to hold rates steady. Earnings are coming from CarMax. We get retail sales numbers for May, and we're going to get pending home sales numbers.
3: Thank you. There's CNBC's Jessica Ettinger. When we return on America in the Morning, upholding the law that allows one to use the public restroom that matches their gender identity. 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
15: It's one thing to be aware of.
3: It's 26 after. America in the Morning continues. There was a surprise announcement out of Ohio where Republican Governor Mike DeWine says his state should abolish the death penalty. Correspondent Lisa Dwyer reports.
16: Republican Governor Mike DeWine says he believes that the death penalty should be abolished in Ohio.
17: I no longer believe the death penalty is a deterrent to murder. The moral justification I had for voting for the death penalty simply no longer exists.
16: DeWine says that most who are convicted of the death penalty in Ohio die of natural causes or suicide or taken off death row by a court. And says that the small number of death row cases that actually end in execution does not provide a convincing deterrent for violent crime, including murder.
17: Therefore, I believe Ohio should abolish the death penalty.
16: And has already said he expects no further executions during his term, which runs through 2026. Ohio has not put an inmate to death since July 2018. I'm Lisa Dwyer.
3: An Idaho judge has temporarily blocked part of the state's new transgender bathroom law. Correspondent Clayton Neville reports the ruling means transgender people in the Gem State won't face criminal charges for using public restrooms that match the gender they identify with.
18: The move comes close to 2 weeks before Idaho's new transgender law was set to take effect. A group of transgender residents are suing, claiming the measure's too vague and would force them to choose between breaking the law and risking their safety. HB 752 makes it a crime to knowingly use a restroom that does not align with a person's biological sex at birth. The legislation also includes changing rooms and locker rooms. A first offense would be a misdemeanor punished by up to 1 year in prison, while a second offense within 5 years would be punishable by up to 5 years in prison and be a felony. The judge said the law is unconstitutional because it fails to provide sufficient standards for law enforcement. I'm Clayton Neville.
3: America in the Morning for Wednesday, June 17th, 2026 is produced by Jeff McKay. I'm John Trout. This is Westwood One.
12: 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Being stuck in traffic is terrible. But KXL is here to help. 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
24: ABC News, I'm Brian Clark. President Trump at the G7 in France this morning, again touting the tentative deal with Iran to end the war.
25: It's a very strong deal. Nobody knows what it is, but it's very strong. And most people seem to be very happy.
24: The president says if he's not happy with it, the U.S. would resume its attacks on Iran. Meanwhile, there are calls from lawmakers, especially Democrats, for the president to release more information about the agreement. The president also abruptly delayed the nomination of U.S. Attorney Jay Clayton to be the next director of national intelligence. He says Congress needs to reauthorize a key intelligence program and pass a voter ID bill. One person's dead, several more are hurt after a small private plane crashed in Laredo, Texas overnight. The Washington Post now says the bill for the White House ballrooms ballooned to $600 million, and about half of that will come from taxpayer funds, despite promises from the president that no taxpayer money would be spent. This is ABC News.
26: Right arm, right leg.
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3: Heavy rains are expected in the south. Welcome back to America in the Morning. Here's today's forecast from AccuWeather.com meteorologist LaTroy Thornton.
5: A tropical rainstorm continues to spin along the Texas coast, likely to move northeastward through Friday with heavy rain across coastal Texas and central Louisiana, where life-threatening flooding may occur at times, before eventually spreading northeastward through the Carolinas and Georgia. Rainfall rates may reach 2 to 4 inches per hour in spots, and widespread rainfall of 1 to 2 inches is expected across this area. Higher rainfall totals up to 4 to 8 inches can be expected from far southeast Texas through much of Louisiana, southern and central Mississippi, and Alabama, but some spots from southeastern Louisiana through southern Mississippi and Alabama could end up with locally higher totals over 8 inches, perhaps closer to a foot. With this storm expected to be a tropical storm over the Gulf, the first name on this year's list of Atlantic tropical names is Arthur. Elsewhere, a potential outbreak of severe weather across portions of the Midwest and Ohio Valley lasts into tonight. Storms from today through tonight from the Minneapolis area, south and east through much of Iowa, southern Wisconsin and lower Michigan, point south and west through far northeastern Oklahoma and northern Arkansas, and places as far to the east as northwestern West Virginia and western Pennsylvania could bring hail, widespread damaging wind gusts, even tornadoes. Otherwise, a spotty morning shower over the interior northeast gives way to a stray afternoon thunderstorm from the Delmarva Peninsula northward into central New York. Look for steady rain with some thunder from the northern part of lower Michigan, north and west through northern Minnesota, with showers west of there from the Dakotas into central Montana. Most areas from there south and west through the west coast look to be dry today, with the exception of some spotty afternoon thunder showers developing around the Arizona-New Mexico border. That's the weather across America. I'm AccuWeather.com meteorologist LaTroy Thornton.
3: 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The FBI and other law enforcement agencies were able to disrupt an alleged plot targeting this past weekend's UFC Freedom 250 event on the South Lawn of the White House. Ed Donahue reports 5 arrests have been made and another 24 others have been identified in connection with a planned attack that would have used explosive-laden drones and other weapons at the event attended by President Trump and his family.
6: Court papers show law enforcement officials disrupted a planned attack targeting the UFC cage fighting show at the White House over the weekend.
7: 23 people do not get to the point where they're going to commit a mass terror incident in Washington, D.C. without some serious funding, without some serious coordination. And we've actually been trying to go with those networks of coordination because this is a terrorist plot.
6: The papers said plotters disgruntled with the direction of the country, spoke of flying explosive-laden drones and shooting panicked crowd members as they fled.
7: This is very, very dark stuff.
6: Vice President J.D. Vance spoke to Fox News Channel.
7: This is what happens when people turn the rhetoric up so loud that disagreeing with somebody is a cause for violence. That's the place that we've come to, unfortunately, with too much of our political rhetoric. We got to tell everybody to tone it down.
6: The FBI obtained encrypted text messages showing roughly 20 people sharing detailed maps of the area and discussing the need for a safe house and escape routes after the attack. The affidavit said members of the group believed the country needed to be torn down and rebuilt. Some felt people who were involved with Jeffrey Epstein should not govern the country. Ed Donahue, Washington.
3: Just days after the multi-million-dollar repair, repainting, and refitting of the reflecting pool on the National Mall in front of the Lincoln Memorial, a problem that's plagued the water for decades is back. Algae. More from correspondent Rich Johnson.
8: After thousands of gallons of new blue paint.
9: Think of it as a swimming pool. We have a color. It's called American flag blue.
8: And a renovation that cost about $14 million. Algae is quickly regrown in the reflecting pool water.
10: It was 100% waste of fun.
8: Maryland resident and pool owner Dana Pace was surveying the scene as National Park Service crews poured several gallons of hydrogen peroxide into the pool. She says the president is right in his assessment.
10: You have to treat it like a swimming pool with chemicals, chlorine, etc. And that's not what this pool was designed for.
8: Another pool owner surveying the scene.
11: But I like it a little gamey.
8: Patrick Hicks of Florida understands the issue.
11: I know what it takes and what an environmental wreck it is to keep dumping those chemicals in the water to keep it blue.
8: Algae's been an issue for the reflecting pool for decades as the D.C. sun heats the shallow, still water. But once the current growth is killed and removed, crews say the new state-of-the-art filtration system known as the ozone nanobubbler will keep the water clean. Other tourists and locals walking by have various opinions about the whole thing and shared them with the BBC.
14: It's a reflecting pool, not a swimming pool.
15: Seems like a nice idea.
16: History does not need to be changed.
15: As a Washingtonian, I like it.
8: And Hicks says there is a compromise.
11: As long as it doesn't stink, I'm okay. And as long as I can enjoy it and get close, I'm fine with it and happy about it.
8: I'm Richard Johnson.
3: A slow-moving weather system near South Texas and parts of Louisiana has the potential to strengthen into a tropical storm before moving inland later this week. Correspondent Clayton Neville reports flooding could be widespread and damaging to both states.
17: The threat of deadly flooding comes after parts of central and southeast Texas and some of Louisiana were drenched with rain in recent days. These Houston area residents told KHOU-TV the water rose fast and dozens of drivers were stranded in their cars or had to abandon them altogether.
18: One second I was turning around doing orders and then the next second it's flooded.
19: It's high water. It's up to the middle of their doors. So as soon as they open the door, the water likes to rush in.
17: The National Hurricane Center says the system has the potential to become tropical. Tropical Cyclone 1 of this hurricane season.
20: Several days of dangerous and potentially life-threatening flash flooding along portions of the Gulf Coast from the mid and upper Texas coast across much of central Louisiana, central and southern Mississippi, stretching into central Alabama through the next several days.
17: National Hurricane Center Director Dr. Michael Brennan.
20: Corpus Christi to Houston, across much of Louisiana, much of central Mississippi, and into central Alabama. We are expecting widespread rainfall totals of 4 to 8 inches with isolated amounts of as high as 12 inches through this area, which could cause significant and potentially life-threatening flash flooding over the next several days.
17: The water expected to keep rising in coming days.
20: We also have several flash flood warnings and river flood warnings already in effect.
17: Texas Governor Greg Abbott has issued a disaster declaration for 101 counties. As the potential for flash flooding is widespread across the southern parts of the Lone Star State.
20: We could see tropical storm conditions anywhere along the coast from Sargent, Texas to Morgan City, Louisiana, as we are expecting the system to strengthen and bring the potential for tropical storm conditions to the coast in that region, regardless of whether or not it actually becomes tropical storm or not. And we could see minor to moderate coastal flooding across portions of the upper Texas and Louisiana coastline.
17: In Texas, I'm Clayton Neville.
3: It's 17 till. Among the stories we're covering next, update on a Chicago cross burning and alleged Antifa members, suspects in an ICE crackdown. When America in the Morning returns after these messages.
27: Mm-hmm.
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0: It's 15 till. America in the Morning continues. Federal prosecutors announced they're charging 15 people they claim are connected to Antifa and impeded agents during Minnesota's immigration crackdown. Correspondent Julie Walker reports.
1: A federal indictment was unsealed, charging 15 defendants with conspiracy to impede or injure federal officers and other charges related to efforts of two Minneapolis-based Antifa groups that violently opposed the enforcement of federal law in our state. The defendants are members and associates of Direct Action Minnesota.
2: Minnesota's U.S. Attorney Daniel Rosen announcing Tuesday 15 members of two Minneapolis Antifa groups are charged with conspiracy to impede or injure federal officers involved in the Trump administration's immigration crackdown in the state earlier this year.
1: Today's charges and arrests reflect a broad federal effort to address organized, lawless behavior which seeks to disrupt the execution of federal law, endanger law enforcement, and importantly, endanger the very communities that these defendants falsely claim to be protecting.
2: Rosen says their actions include stalking ICE agents, throwing blocks of ice at their vehicles, and setting up blockades around federal buildings. Meanwhile, the U.S. attorney was asked about charges related to federal agents fatally shooting Alex Preddy and Renee Good and said those investigations are ongoing. I'm Julie Walker.
0: A suspect is in custody following a double shooting Tuesday afternoon that left one person dead inside Wilmington Hospital in Delaware. Police in Philadelphia took a 23-year-old man into custody and is facing extradition back to Delaware to face charges. Wilmington Hospital was placed on lockdown after the shooting, but that has since been lifted. Authorities believe the shooter was a hospital employee who shot two other hospital employees and said they've determined the shooting to be a targeted incident. Several agencies, including the FBI, were involved in tracking down the suspected shooter. We reported last week on America in the Morning about a police investigation in Chicago after local residents found a cross on fire in a public park. On Tuesday, authorities arrested a person they believe is linked to that cross burning. Correspondent Jennifer King reports.
3: Police in Chicago say a man is in custody in an arson and potential hate crime investigation after a large cross was set on fire June 9th in Chicago's Grant Park. Kanika Carlton was driving home from running errands when she saw the burning cross.
4: In 2026, we are burning crosses. Whoa.
3: Last week, Merlin Liu sent a video to NBC5 Chicago saying he's the shirtless man in photos distributed by police, apologizing to people who are offended and complaining about President Trump. Liu, a senior at the University of Illinois Chicago, told NBC's Chuck Agati he was trying to protest the Trump administration and Christian nationalist MAGA supporters. Liu says he built the cross from slats he carried from his apartment, topped it with a red hat, and got the fire going with toilet paper and lighter fluid. The 21-year-old from Naperville claimed he knew of the historical relevance but did not understand the degree to which the act would appear to be racially motivated. I'm Jennifer King.
0: A controversial young quarterback is turning pro rather than returning to college. Correspondent Gethin Coolball reports the situation facing Brendan Sorsby is a gambling controversy.
5: Transfer quarterback Brendan Sorsby will not play for Texas Tech this fall. He is instead planning to enter the NFL supplemental draft. That will end an unprecedented legal fight over the college eligibility for a player who had acknowledged betting on college and pro sports, including some on his own team while a freshman at Indiana 4 years ago. It came on the same day the NCAA and Big 12 had filings in different courts challenging a temporary injunction that cleared the way for Sorsby to play, despite being declared ineligible after making thousands of bets worth at least $90,000 in college. I'm Gethin Coolball.
0: A Chinese cybercrime operation weaponized Google's own AI, and the FBI is shutting the network down. The new old tech guy, Chuck Palm, has that story.
6: We've all gotten that one text. Maybe it said your toll was unpaid, or your USPS package was held. And you almost clicked. Well, now we know who built those sites and just how cheap it was. Google filed suit this week against a Chinese-based operation called Outsider Enterprise. These guys aren't just hackers. They're running a franchise. For $88 a week, any criminal with a Telegram account could buy a kit that built convincing fake websites impersonating Google, YouTube, or the post office, even EasyPass. 290 different templates, all turnkey. And what made those fake sites look so real? Google's own Gemini, the AI code writing those sites. In just 2 weeks this past May, the gang fired off 2.5 million scam texts. The FBI puts the total damage at around $1.9 billion and nearly 4 million stolen credit card numbers. Google isn't just suing. They're coordinating with the FBI and working with AT&T, T-Mobile, and Verizon to shut the pipeline down at the network level. Pro tip, if you get a text about a toll, a package, or a payment you don't remember, don't click it. Forward it to 7726. That's spam on your keypad, and that's how you fight back. Follow the new old tech guy on X, at Chuck Palm.
0: America in the Morning's Robert Workman has Wednesday sports.
7: Some of soccer's brightest stars were on the big stage at the World Cup Tuesday. Kylian Mbappe scored twice to lead France over Senegal 3-1, becoming the top international scorer in French history and temporarily moving him ahead of Lionel Messi in World Cup goals. But the Argentine superstar posted a hat trick in a 3-0 rout of Algeria, tying him with Miroslav Klose. Those two share the record with 16 World Cup goals all time. Next man up, perhaps, Premier League star Erling Haaland. He scored twice in his World Cup debut as Norway nailed Iraq 4-1. The U.S. is back on the pitch Friday versus Australia. Baseball, the Dodgers shaded the Rays 1-0. Justin Robleski allowed 3 hits, and Shohei Ohtani's homer provided all the scoring. Manager Dave Roberts says don't sleep on the D.
8: It just goes hand in hand, the pitching with the defense, and the positioning has been great. The defense, you know, Max got a lot of action today, a lot of hard contact, made plays, and then Mookie's just been fantastic at short.
7: Brewers edged the Guardians 2-1. Each team managed just 4 hits, but 2 of Milwaukee's left the park, courtesy of Bryce Durang and Garrett Mitchell. Reliever Aaron Ashby becomes the first 10-game winner in the majors this year. Yankees walloped the White Sox in a clash of division leaders. Cal Raleigh returned from the injured list to deliver a tie-breaking 2-run single as the Mariners scuttled the Orioles. Angels shut out the Diamondbacks behind Reed Detmers and the Bookworms, while Mike Trout went deep. And in the What Have You Done For Me Lately department, 2 days after losing the Stanley Cup Finals, the Vegas Golden Knights announced that coach John Tortorella will not be back next year. Torch was hired late in the season, won 21 of 30 games between then and the end of the playoffs. Two more, and he'd have his name on the cup. That's Wednesday Sports.
0: Thank you, sir. Now 7 before the hour. When we return on America in the Morning, from lightsabers to hoverboards, Hollywood prop auction, when we return after these messages.
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0: It's 5 till. Welcome back. You're with America in the Morning. As we move towards summer, there's a number of big-name concerts heading to stages around the nation. Entertainment reporter Kevin Carr takes a look at the top summer shows.
14: With plenty of warm days left in the summer, music fans can still find a major concert tour on the schedule. Ariana Grande just kicked off the Eternal Sunshine Tour this month, with performances continuing through September. BTS is back with specialty Oreos and events around the globe. Fresh off winning Artist of the Year at the American Music Awards, this breakthrough K-pop band is currently on their Arirang World Tour through next spring. I'd risk it all for you. Other major music stars already on tour this summer include Bruno Mars, Post Malone, Olivia Dean, and Zach Bryan, all playing through October. I'm in love with the shape of you. Ed Sheeran is currently performing on the Loop Tour, which goes through November before heading overseas. And classic rock is back with new tours in July from AC/DC, Motley Crue, and Bon Jovi. Finally, Olivia Rodrigo's The Unraveled Tour kicks off in September and runs into next spring. Similarly, the North American leg of Doja Cat's tour movie World kicks off in October and runs through December. I'm Kevin Carr.
0: Trying on the witch's hat from The Wizard of Oz, or maybe fight your friend while wielding a Star Wars lightsaber, or hold a hoverboard from Back to the Future. Correspondent Haya Panjwani reports some iconic Hollywood props from movies including Rocky, The Godfather, and Willy Wonka and the Chocolate Factory will soon be up for auction.
15: Some iconic movie props are up for auction. The Hollywood and Entertainment Signature Auction, presented by Heritage Auctions, will be held from July 13th to 17th. It features iconic items from movies, music, and pop culture. A Luke Skywalker lightsaber from The Empire Strikes Back is expected to fetch at least $1 million at the upcoming auction. Other notable pieces include hats from The Wizard of Oz and Willy Wonka and the Chocolate Factory, hoverboards from Back to the Future 2, and rugs from The Big Lebowski. If I fell in love with you, would you promise to be true? John Lennon's handwritten lyrics for If I Fell will also be up for sale. Bidding for that will start at $500,000. I'm Haya Panjwani.
0: America in the Morning for Wednesday, June 17th, 2026 is produced by Jeff McKay. I'm John Trout. This is Westwood One.
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20: 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I'm Grant MacHill.
21: And I'm Heather Roberts. It is 5 o'clock. Here are some of our top stories this morning.
20: Multnomah County reports 4 potentially heat-related deaths.
21: Soccer's brightest stars shine bright on the game's biggest stage. We'll tell you what they did in the World Cup yesterday. That's in sports at 5:15.
20: And the musical lineup is now set for the grand opening of a new presidential center. Entertainment news at 5:27.
21: We've got those stories and more on the way starting in just about 90 seconds. But first, we have traffic and weather together on the ones, and it is 5:01. John Morales, it's a Wednesday morning. The sun is on its way up. How is this morning commute looking?
22: Well, so far, things are looking pretty good out there. We don't have any surprises on the board at the moment. There's just some road work in your way. Similar to yesterday, southbound 5 has lane reduction from 502 down to just before the 205 split. That's got traffic backed up for a bit there, but once you're through, it's still only about an 8-minute ride from Vancouver into Portland. Also, down in Salem, there is some heavy traffic on north and southbound 99E between Brook Lake Road and Topaz Street. That is also due to road work in the area. No worries, east-west, Sunset Highway and 84, both looking good in either direction. From the KXL Traffic Center, I'm John Morales.
20: Final days of spring. Today looks great. Sunny, 80 degrees. Tomorrow, sunny, 86. Friday, even warmer for Juneteenth, sunny and 90. All right, to the Father's Day weekend. Saturday, with some possible morning clouds and then sunny, about 80. And then on the first day of summer, which is Father's Day as well, 86 degrees, sunshine, great day to get out on the golf course. If you're asking if you're looking,
21: you're still going to
20: for anything to get me for Father's Day. Right now, it's a fair downtown Portland and 54 degrees.
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20: It's now 5:02, and police in Portland are investigating a suspicious death in the Powellhurst-Gilbert neighborhood. Officers were called to a home near Southeast 120th and Party yesterday afternoon. Now, although a few details have been released, authorities say officers confirmed a person died at the house and reported suspicious circumstances. The medical examiner is working to determine the cause of death.
21: Multnomah County is investigating several deaths as potentially heat-related following Monday's near triple-digit temperatures. KXL's Noah Friedman reports.
23: 4 people ranging from 47 to 82 years old died on Monday. The medical examiner is working to determine if any are heat-related, which could take weeks or even months. While 2 of the victims are women, Multnomah County Health Officer Dr. Richard Bruno says men over 50 who live alone are especially vulnerable to the heat.
24: Specifically in that demographic, and then again, you know, those with chronic medical condition and younger people. We encourage people to reach out, folks in the community who maybe meet those demographics. It's a good idea to check in on them, make sure they have a plan.
23: Noah Friedman, FM News 101.
20: We are learning more about a deadly crash in April where three people died after their car plunged into the Willamette River in downtown Portland. Kyle Aboshi with her news partner KGW reports. Investigators now believe that car was going 68 miles an hour when it crashed into the seawall at Waterfront Park.
25: It was 2:09 a.m. when a Portland police officer spotted the 1996 Toyota Corolla driving the wrong way down a one-way street. According to the surviving passenger, the driver yelled, "Oh, that's an cop," then accelerated, speeding through the empty streets of downtown Portland. Investigators estimate the car was going 3 times the posted speed limit. The car left the roadway at Waterfront Park before crashing into the Willamette River. The sole survivor, 17-year-old passenger David Buckner Jr., unbuckled his seatbelt and swam to the surface, according to police. 20-year-old Jacob Esperum and 17-year-old Trent Badillo died, along with the driver, Roberto Garcia Chavez.
20: That's Kyle Boshi with her news partner KGW. Now, no charges were filed in the case because the driver did not survive.
21: It is 5:04. Under Armour is waving goodbye to Portland. KXL's Gail Cunningham reports the apparel company is pulling up stakes and heading back east.
26: Under Armour is vacating its Portland building overlooking a track and field near Southwest Barber Boulevard. Suzanne Stevens with the Portland Business Journal says they're not sure yet exactly what's going to happen with that location.
27: We're looking into that as we speak, actually. You know, that was the old YMCA building, a super visible building. You know, millions of people drive by that building on a regular basis.
26: Suzanne says the sports and equipment equipment company has been at its Portland location for 9 years, and most of its 60 employees are being allowed to move back to the Baltimore headquarters. They will keep a handful of people here, but have yet to sign a lease for a smaller space. Gail Cunningham, FM News 101.
20: Due to the imminent threat of wildfire, Oregon Governor Tina Kotek has declared a wildfire state of emergency. The declaration gives the Oregon Department of Forestry and the state fire marshal access to resources they need to coordinate a response to fires, including the use of the Oregon National Guard. Also, as part of the declaration, the Oregon Department of Emergency Management will activate the state's comprehensive emergency management plan. OEM's Aaron Zizet says the plan lays out processes and communication actions with other agencies and the public.
1: I would love everyone to stop what they're doing right now, go to oralert.gov and sign up to get emergency notices.
20: The declaration will remain in place until the threat is significantly reduced, the fire season ends, or December 31st, whichever comes first.
21: Kaya, the Oregon Zoo's eldest African lion, has passed away a few months shy of turning 19. Zoo officials say in the wild, female lions rarely live beyond the age of 16. Kaya was part of the original pride when the predators of the Serengeti first opened.
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0: is 10 past 5 o'clock, and you're listening to Portland's Morning News on this Wednesday, June 17th. I'm Heather Roberts alongside Grant MacHill. Here are some of the stories we are working on today.
1: Budget cuts are headed for Washington State University, including on the Vancouver campus.
0: Messi, I'm going to say
1: and
0: that wrong.
1: Mbappe.
0: Okay. Show once again why they're soccer's brightest stars. We'll take you to the World Cup in sports at 5:15.
1: Big fan of football.
0: Pretty sure you did that to me on purpose.
1: And the Federal Reserve will wrap up its policy meeting today. Business news at 5:26.
0: I enjoy a little football. I just don't know the players.
1: Messi are or Mbappe are, yeah.
0: Sure. It is 5:11, and it's time for us to take a look at traffic and weather. We do that together on the ones. We're going to take a look at the roads. I can pronounce John Morales, and I really appreciate you having a nice, easy name for me. Thank you.
2: Well, I do what I can. It's already getting a little tough out there, however. In Ridgefield, there's road work on southbound 5 at 179th Street. It's reduced to just 2 lanes. Traffic is stop and go, backed up nearly to 502. That'll cost you about 5 minutes. Beyond that, it's good looking ride from Vancouver into Portland. We also have this ongoing road work on 84, where one lane is closed in either direction at McCord Creek. Along with that, the Warrendale on-ramp is closed. It's not really adding any time to your drive. 84 looks good east and west. It'll only cost you about 8 minutes westbound from 205 into the 5 interchange. From the KXL Traffic Center, I'm John Morales.
1: Sunny and 80 today. Nice day. Lows in the 50 tonight with mostly clear skies. Sunshine on Thursday, much warmer, 86 degrees. Friday, even warmer, 90. Saturday and Sunday, looking at the first day of summer on Sunday. Let's see, Saturday will be 80, first day of summer. Father's Day will be 86. So not a bad series of days in front of us. Right now in downtown Portland, a few clouds and 54 degrees.
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1: Gas prices have steadily dropped for 3 weeks, with Oregon's average down 12 cents this week to $4.98 a gallon. The national average also fell 12 cents to $4.04, and Portland prices fell 11 cents to $5.12.
3: Crude oil prices have plummeted below $80 per barrel this week, currently trading around $76 per barrel. That's close to where crude oil prices were before the conflict.
1: AAA's Marie Dodd says markets are responding to news of a framework to end the Iran conflict, with President Trump saying the Strait of Hormuz will reopen Friday.
0: But she notes it's just the beginning.
3: It's not like you're going to flick a switch and have shipping return to normal levels overnight or that day or in a week or two.
0: Dodd says if the Strait opens Friday, pump prices will likely fall again.
1: 512 in Washington State University is continuing to make cuts, affecting the Vancouver campus more than the main one in Pullman because Vancouver relies more on state funding. KXL's Brett Recamp reports.
4: President Elizabeth Cantwell has been on the job for just over a year and has already had to make a ton of difficult decisions as state and federal research funding disappears. She tells Como TV administrative cuts came first, educational positions are next.
5: What you measure is how much am I stressing people out and can they stand it and for how long?
4: Cantwell

0: Friday, depending, of course, on elk activity in the area.
1: It's 5:15 and it's time for sports. 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From the KXL Sports Desk, here's John Eric Smith.
2: Yeah, Grant, a trio of favorites were on the pitch yesterday in the 2026 FIFA World Cup. But no performance was better than that of Lionel Messi.
3: Right up the gut. What a ball that is. Messi on the turn. Options either side. Lionel Messi! There's your goal! There's more history! There's the magic man again!
2: That's Westland resident John Strong calling that history on Fox. The 38-year-old soccer superstar's hat trick in Kansas City tied him with the all-time record for goals in the Cup at 16. His Argentinian team drubbed Algeria 3-2-0. But Messi can't rest on the record because Mbappe is nipping at his heels.
4: Oh, they picked another good angle again. Oh, brilliant from Mbappe! Brilliant! France lead! Magical from France!
2: That French phenom now has 14 cup goals as France snaps Senegal 3-1 in New Jersey. And in New England, Norway hammered Iraq 4-1. There are four more matches today. Portugal plays the Democratic Republic of the Congo. England faces Croatia. Ghana battles Panama. And Colombia challenges Uzbekistan. On the diamond, the Mariners are back on track.
5: Swing and a line drive up the middle and a hop taken by Emerson behind the bag. The throw to first in time and it's over. The Mariners win it 3-1 over the Orioles.
2: Seattle continues its three-game brouhaha against Baltimore tonight at 6:40. And in the College World Series, two more teams are headed home. West Virginia ended Troy's Cinderella run 12-0, while Georgia ends Texas's trophy dreams 2-0. The semifinals begin today in Omaha with North Carolina and West Virginia on one side of the bracket and Oklahoma and Georgia on the other. With sports at 15 and 45, John Eric Smith, FM News 101.
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6: ABC News. I'm Brian Clark. President Trump concludes his trip to the G7 summit in France, where the main topic of conversation has been the deal to end the Iran war. The president said today,
7: "It's a very strong deal. Nobody knows what it is, but it's very strong. And most people seem to be very happy."
6: But ABC's Rachel Scott says many people are wondering what's in the deal. Details have been scarce.
8: Still unclear what kind of financial reward Iran has been promised. The Wall Street Journal reports the agreement allows Iran to start selling oil immediately. Trump's former ambassador to the UN, Nikki Haley, saying if this is true, Iran wins.
6: The president's upset the apple cart in the Senate when it comes to the plan to swiftly confirm his choice to be director of national intelligence. ABC's Stephen Portnoy explains from Washington.
9: It's a stunning development here, coming just hours before the president's pick to lead the intelligence community was due to appear at his hastily arranged confirmation hearing. President Trump says Jay Clayton is still his choice, but he's canceling the hearing, keeping mortgage watchdog Bill Pulte in as acting DNI, and threatening not to sign an extension of the surveillance tool known as FISA Section 702, unless it also includes the controversial mail-in ballot reforms and voting ID requirements of the Save America Act.
6: More than 2,000 homes threatened by wildfires in Washington state where evacuations have been ordered. ABC's Alex Stones in Spokane.
10: Firefighters here know that they have lost homes overnight in these neighborhoods right here, but they don't know how many homes. They've actually got to go in and count later on today. It's been so active overnight that they haven't been able to actually go in and get a full accounting. Over 2,300 homes are in the path of the fire. Hotels are full of evacuees waiting for word on the fate of their homes.
6: Serial killer will be sentenced to life in prison in New York today. Rex Uhrman pled guilty to killing seven women on Long Island. The families of the victims will have the opportunity to address him in court. You're listening to ABC News.
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1: It's 5:20 now on this Wednesday morning. You've got Portland's Morning News. Here are some of our top stories today.
2: Multnomah County says four people died in record-setting heat earlier this week.
1: A sportswear giant is leaving the Rose City.
2: And we're doing the time warp again with a new, more immersive Rocky Horror. We've got details on that in entertainment news at 5:27.
1: But first it is 5:21 traffic. We're doing it again. Weather together on the ones. John Morales, how are things looking here on this early Wednesday morning?
3: Well, it's getting easier by the moment. We had that road work on southbound 5 at Northeast 179th Street in Ridgefield. Looks like they're picking that up right now, and traffic is picking up the pace along with that. Easy ride through Vancouver and into Portland. There is, however, some lingering heavy traffic north and south on 99E in Salem due to road work that bogs down between Brook Lake and Topaz. Easy ride east-west, still no worries on 84 or Sunset Highway. 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From the KXL Traffic Center, I'm John Morales.
2: Thank you, John. Well, we've got a few morning clouds, but not too bad of a day. We are in for a really pleasant afternoon again. Highs today expected to be right around 80 degrees. Lows tonight back into the 50s, then tomorrow 86 as we start to warm back up, potentially hitting 90 on Friday and then bouncing back down to 80 on Saturday. Just going to kind of be all over the place over the next several days. 54 degrees right now with mostly clear skies in downtown Portland. It's 53 in Vancouver, 52 in Gresham and Salem, 51 in Oregon City.
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14: 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Access can be cut off without warning. That could accelerate momentum behind open source AI as companies look for models they can download, run on their own infrastructure, and customize around their own data. Databricks said annualized revenue has jumped more than 80% from a year earlier and now sits at $6.9 billion. That's up from $5.4 billion in the fiscal fourth quarter. While Databricks is benefiting from the AI boom, the company's margins are shrinking as clients deploy a host of agents, resulting in higher costs. Futures are mixed as oil prices tick higher and as traders await the Fed's interest rate decision later today.
2: 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It is 5:27. 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
1: Stevie Wonder and Bruce Springsteen are among the entertainers scheduled to perform this week at the grand opening of the Obama Presidential Center.
15: The Obama Foundation has announced a star-studded lineup to perform at the grand opening, including Jennifer Hudson, Mark Anthony, Common, Christina Aguilera, and Bono and The Edge from U2. Obama Foundation CEO Valerie Jarrett said the ceremony will be filled with music, performances, and hope. The grand opening takes place this Thursday at the Obama Presidential Center's John Lewis Plaza in Chicago's Jackson Park. I'm Tammy Trujillo. I'm just a
2: long-haired son of a... Grammy-winning country singer Jelly Roll has filed for divorce from his wife, Bunny XO, the singer citing irreconcilable differences, according to TMZ.
1: The Rocky Horror Picture Show coming to the Sphere in Las Vegas. 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
1: 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I'm Heather Roberts.
2: And I'm Grant Mackill. It's now 5:30 on this Wednesday morning.
1: And here are some of our top stories today. Oregon facing an imminent threat of wildfire, according to the governor.
2: History made on the world's biggest soccer stage. We'll tell you all about it in sports at 5:45.
1: And on Wall Street, traders are watching the Federal Reserve today for potential changes to interest rates. We'll have more in business news at 5:56.
2: Those stories and more are in 90 seconds. The first, it is 5:31. 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John Morales, how does the traffic look here so far?
3: Oh, we've got a bit of a snag now. We've got a minor crash on northbound 5 at the 405 connector. Looks like things are mainly off to the shoulder. So far, there's no backup. It's still about a 7-minute ride southbound on 5 from Vancouver into Portland. Easy ride on the west side right now. Tiger to Beaverton, only about 10 minutes. No worries north or south on 217. And that trend continues on the Sunset Highway from 217 on eastbound 26 out to the Vista Ridge Tunnel. That's only about a 5-minute ride. 84 also looking good east and west. 7 minutes will take you from 205 into the I-5 interchange. From the KXL Traffic Center, I'm John Morales.
1: Thank you, John. A few high clouds out there this morning, but overall, starting off relatively clear, at least in downtown Portland. And we're going to stay that way for most of today. Sunny, pleasant, a high of 80 degrees. Lows tonight, back into the 50s. More sunny and pleasant tomorrow. Heating up a little bit, though. Highs Thursday, about 86, 90 potentially on Friday. Saturday, though, back down around 80. Sunday, bouncing back up to 86. It's the first day of summer. It's also Father's Day on Sunday. So we're in for a real nice, pleasant weekend. 90 degrees again on Monday and the mid-90s Tuesday if the forecast holds. So just kind of enjoy it while it lasts. 54 degrees right now in downtown Portland. It's 53 in Salem.
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1: It is 5:32. Portland police are investigating a suspicious death in the Powellhurst-Gilbert neighborhood. Officers were called to a home near Southeast 120th and Pardee yesterday afternoon. Although few details have been released, authorities say officers confirmed a person died at the house and reported suspicious circumstances. The medical examiner is working to determine the cause of death.
2: Four people died in Multnomah County Monday, and the medical examiner is working to determine whether their deaths were heat-related. The victims, two women and two men, are between the ages of 47 and 82. As KXL's Noah Friedman reports, the investigation, though, could take a while.
4: Authorities suspect three people in Portland and one in Gresham died from heat-related illnesses Monday, but those findings could take weeks or even months to confirm. Multnomah County Health Officer Dr. Richard Bruno says cooling shelters were available.
5: We really wanted to make sure that we could focus on interventions in the community that can help folks. Usually talk about young children and people over 50 and people with medical conditions as being susceptible to heat exhaustion and heat stroke.
4: Another heat-related event is expected early next week, with temperatures predicted to hit the mid-90s. Noah Friedman, FM News 101.
1: Oregon Governor Tina Kotek has declared a wildfire state of emergency. Kotek says increasing heat, dry conditions, and shifting winds can cause wildfires to grow. The declaration gives the Oregon Department of Forestry and State Fire Marshal access to resources they need to coordinate a response to fires. Oregon Emergency Management will activate the state's comprehensive emergency management plan, and the Oregon National Guard can be activated as necessary to help fight wildfires.
2: The Oregon Department of Forestry crews responded to a new brush fire in Umatilla County about 8 miles east of Pendleton. The old immigrant fire was estimated at more than 450 acres yesterday afternoon. Umatilla Tribal Fire is also working the incident along with the U.S. Wildland Fire Service. Officials say the fire is growing quickly due to extremely dry fuels and gusty winds.
1: It is 5:34. It's the end of a 9-year run for Under Armour in Portland. KXL's Gail Cunningham reports company officials decided to move nearly everyone back to the main headquarters in Baltimore.
6: The Portland Business Journal's Suzanne Stevens says about 60 employees will likely be given the opportunity.

0: opportunity to stay with the sports and equipment company and move to the East Coast. She says the company has lost its way a bit in a very competitive market.
1: Under Armour has not been super visible in Portland for a very long time. They really made a splash and were excited about being in Portland when they opened in 2017. But the business itself has had maybe more downs than ups since then.
0: Suzanne says Nike and Adidas will continue to hold down the fort for athletic shoe design, along with up-and-comer On, which already has about 300 employees in Portland. Gail Cunningham, FM News 101.
2: OHSU Dornbecker Children's Hospital often has to send patients out of Oregon due to capacity. OHSU President Dr. Sharif Elnahal says there's a plan to expand.
3: This is our top capital priority at OHSU. It is not an easy capital requirement at all. The cost, as we most recently estimated, is well over $400 million.
2: Dornbecker's expansion would add a 60-bed in a NICU with private rooms.
4: Dr. Raphael Sun heads OHSU's fetal care program and says the extra capacity would keep families closer to home.
5: I think it will really help out the families so that they don't have to relocate halfway across the country, but they can get all their care from prenatal care to postnatal care all in one institution.
4: OHSU doesn't currently have the resources to pay for the expansion on its own and plans to ask the legislature and private donors for help.
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6: As Portland weather warms up, KXL remains hot on the news trail with accurate reporting on what's happening across the Rose City and traffic and weather on the ones. FM News 101 KXL is Portland's number one source for news and information.
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4: It is 5:40 and you're listening to Portland's Morning News on this Wednesday. It is June 17th. I'm Heather Roberts alongside Grant MacHill. Here are some of the stories we're working on this morning.
2: A popular trail loop in Cannon Beach is closed after reports of an aggressive elk in the area.
4: The Ducks do it again on the recruiting trail. We'll tell you what it is in sports at 5:45.
2: And a Grammy Award winner will now be rapping bars, well, behind bars for the next 20 years. We'll tell you who in entertainment news at 5:57.
4: Those stories and more on the way starting in just about 90 seconds. But first, it's 5:41, and that means it's time for us to take a look at traffic and weather. We do that together on the ones. John Morales, how are those roads looking?
19: Not too bad. We do have a minor crash on northbound 5 at the 405 connector ramp. Looks like they've got everything off to the right shoulder. We're not seeing any delays there, but we are seeing a bit of sluggishness on northbound 5 from the Ross Island Bridge up to the Markham Bridge. No worries going south from Vancouver into Portland. That's still only about a 7-minute ride. There is some road work down in Salem that is causing some stop-and-go traffic on 99E, mainly southbound from Topaz to Brook Lake. We're no longer seeing a delay in the northbound. 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From the KXL Traffic Center, I'm John Morales.
2: Morning low clouds and then sunshine all afternoon, 80 degrees for the high. Tomorrow, sunny skies, even warmer, 86. Friday, if you have it off for Juneteenth, sunny and 90. All right, for the weekend, Saturday, maybe a little cloudy to start Saturday, and then sunshine into the 80s. Father's Day, also the first day of summer, looking at 86 degrees. All right, right now in downtown Portland, a few clouds, and it's 54 degrees.
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2: It's now 5:42, and the Vancouver campus of Washington State University is being forced to reduce its operating budget next year to $35 million. KXL's Brett Recamp reports the cuts are being felt throughout the entire university.
20: WSU Vancouver's interim chancellor calls the budget cuts unfair and opaque. But since they rely more on state funding, they're being forced to shave over $6 million from the 2027 fiscal year. President Elizabeth Cantwell took over in April last year and says it's been a whirlwind.
21: I came in expecting a certain amount of change because we know higher ed is in this fundamental state of disruption.
20: Cantwell tells Como TV her staff on the main campus in Pullman is also walking the walk, trying to work smarter with the help of AI. She says the federal government has made huge cuts, especially with research. Brett Recamp, FM News 101.
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2: An elk protecting her calf leads to the closure of a trail along the Oregon coast. Here's KXL's Dane Vodder.
22: There were multiple reports last week that an elk was showing aggression near Sewage Lagoon's trail in Cannon Beach, including pushing a man and his dog over. They were not injured. Cannon Beach Chief of Police Rob Schultz says they see this type of aggression each year around this time as mothers have newborn calves.
23: I think it was just for that period of a week or two while the calf is still extremely young and not really able to care for itself.
22: If you see elk, you're urged to give them at least 100 feet of space. City leaders hope to reopen the trail on Friday. Dane Vodder, FM News 101.
4: As America prepares to celebrate its 250th birthday, people are more pessimistic about democracy and the country's future. Here's Rory O'Neill.
24: Two-thirds of Americans feel that the U.S. is in danger of losing important democratic rights and freedoms, according to a new survey from the Public Religion Research Institute. Asked if the American dream is still alive, it's equally divided, with half believing that if you work hard, you can get ahead in life. That number has fallen among the young, women, and Hispanics. Just 44% agree with

0: the idea that God has granted America a special role in human history. I'm Rory O'Neill.
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2: Yeah, Grant, the World Cup is in full force across North America. Yesterday in Kansas City, 38-year-old Argentinian international superstar Lionel Messi took the pitch, promptly made history against Algeria. Let's let Fox announcer and Westland resident and former KXL employee John Strong tell the story.
3: Lionel Messi! First career World Cup hat-trick ties the all-time goal-scoring record.
2: But wait, there was more history made by Messi in the country's 3-0 romp. He has now played in 6 World Cups, the most ever for a player. Elsewhere on the pitch, France stung Senegal 3-1 in New Jersey. Norway nailed Iraq 4-1 in New England. There are 4 more matches today. Portugal plays Democratic Republic of the Congo. England faces Croatia. Ghana battles Panama. And Colombia challenges Uzbekistan. From football to football, it was a big day on the recruiting trail for Oregon, appearing on the Pat McAfee Show. 5-star wide receiver Dakota Garand announced he's committed to play for the Ducks.
4: This was always my dream school, really growing up. And then when they started recruiting me, like, it felt like family, like from the start. I just seen myself there from the start.
2: The Michigan native chose Oregon over the home state Wolverines and Ohio State. Television numbers are in for the NBA Finals. 24.5 million people watched the Knicks championship sealing win on Saturday over the Spurs. That's the most watched Game 5 of a Finals in almost 3 decades. Overall, the series averaged 20.6 million viewers. That's the most since over 29 million watched Michael and the Bulls beat the Jazz in 1998.
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6: 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It's 5:47.
7: From ABC News, I'm Brian Clark. President Trump concludes his trip to the G7 summit in France, where the main topic of conversation has been the deal to end the Iran war. The president said today,
8: it's a very strong deal. Nobody knows what it is, but it's very strong. And most people seem to be very happy.
7: But ABC's Rachel Scott says many people are wondering what's in the deal. Details have been scarce.
9: Still unclear what kind of financial reward Iran has been promised. The Wall Street Journal reports the agreement allows Iran to start selling oil immediately. Trump's former ambassador to the UN, Nikki Haley, saying if this is true, Iran wins.
7: President's upset the apple cart in the Senate when it comes to the plan to swiftly confirm his choice to be Director of National Intelligence. ABC Stephen Portnoy explains from Washington.
10: It's a stunning development here, coming just hours before the president's pick to lead the intelligence community was due to appear at his hastily arranged confirmation hearing. President Trump says Jay Clayton is still his choice, but he's canceling the hearing, keeping mortgage watchdog Bill Pulte in as acting DNI, and threatening not to sign an extension of the surveillance tool known as FISA Section 702, unless it also includes the controversial mail-in ballot reforms and voting ID requirements of the Save America Act.
7: More than 2,000 homes threatened by wildfires in Washington state where evacuations have been ordered. ABC's Alex Stones in Spokane.
11: Firefighters here know that they have lost homes overnight in these neighborhoods right here, but they don't know how many homes. They've actually got to go in and count later on today. It's been so active overnight that they haven't been able to actually go in and get a full accounting. Over 2,300 homes are in the path of the fire. Hotels are full of evacuees waiting for word on the fate of their homes.
7: Serial killer will be sentenced to life in prison in New York today. Rex Uhrman pled guilty to killing 7 women on Long Island. The families of the victims will have the opportunity to address him in court. You're listening to ABC News.
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1: It's 5:50 on this Wednesday morning. You've got Portland's Morning News, and here's a recap of some of our top stories today.
6: We're getting more information about the April crash that killed three young men when their car plunged over the seawall at Waterfront Park.
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6: And S&P futures are a little changed this morning as oil prices tick higher. We'll have the latest numbers and business news at 5:56.
1: But first, it is 5:51. We do traffic and weather together on the ones. John Morales, how are things looking today on this Wednesday?
14: Looking pretty good. We are seeing a kind of mysterious slow patch on northbound 5. It tightens up just before the Ross Island Bridge and stays slow to the Markham Bridge. Once you're on the east side, that does pick up the pace. No worries. Southbound traffic is moving well from Vancouver into Portland. That's only about a 7-minute ride. We're just starting to see a bit of slow traffic forming on eastbound Sunset Highway from after the zoo into the Vista Ridge Tunnel. You can still make it about a 6-minute ride from 217. And no worries, east or west on 84. 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From the KXL Traffic Center, I'm John Morales.
6: Thank you, John. Some of that cloudy, hazy conditions that we saw this morning starting to clear out of downtown Portland. We're seeing just blue sky here. And that's really holding true for much of the area. Highs today eventually around 80 degrees. Lows tonight back into the 50s. And then tomorrow more sunshine, warming a little. Highs around 86, warming up even more on Friday to around 90. And back down to 80 on Saturday. Back up to 86 on Sunday. We're going to bounce around all over the place over the next several days. Sunday, your first day of summer and also Father's Day. We're looking at 86 degrees, 90 on Monday. It is 54 degrees right now in downtown Portland, 53 in Gresham, 52 in Salem.
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1: It's 5:56 and you've got Portland's morning news. 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
22: Traders are awaiting the results of the Federal Open Market Committee meeting today, which is the first since new chairman Kevin Warsh took the helm of the U.S. Central Bank. Investors are largely expecting that the Fed will keep interest rates unchanged at a target range of 3.5% to 3.75%. SpaceX shares have risen 3% this morning as the Elon Musk-led company extended a remarkable rally that's seen the stock surge around 62% since a blockbuster IPO on Friday. Consistent gains for SpaceX this week pushed its market cap above Amazon yesterday. SpaceX had a market cap of $2.65 trillion at the close on Tuesday.
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6: Coming up on 5:57. The King of Pop is now the king of the musical biopic. Michael dethroning Bohemian Rhapsody as the highest grossing movie of that specific genre of all time. It's also now just $43 million away at the box office from overtaking Oppenheimer to top the overall biopic list.
24: Danger!
1: Mr. Cole is headed to prison for the next 20 years. The sentence for the 55-year-old Grammy Award-winning rapper, whose real name is Michael Tyler, by the way, comes after he pleaded guilty to raping a woman in Louisiana back in 2022. Now, Mr. Cole, or Tyler, previously spent 6 years in prison for sexual assault.
6: With guitarist Tony Iommi is now a member of the Order of the British Empire. He was appointed during the 2026 King's Birthday Honours for his service to music and charity. That's very fancy.
1: Is that Sir Sabbath?
6: Sabbath.
1: All right. 32 years ago today, 95 million people watched the most famous slow speed car chase in history.
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26: There is a rather amazing story developing in Los Angeles this hour where California Highway Patrol is in pursuit of a white Ford Bronco, a car that was reported to be one that might contain O.J. Simpson and a friend earlier today.
1: I was so mad because I wanted to watch the NBA Finals, the Knicks and the Rockets, the Claw, and then they took it off the air to show the Bronco chase with O.J., of course.
6: It's definitely a where were you when this happened kind of moment. FM News 101 KXL is Portland's number one source for news and information.
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6: 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I'm Heather Roberts.
1: And I'm Grant MacHill. It's now 6 o'clock on this Wednesday morning.
6: And here are some of our top stories today. Multnomah County reporting 4 potentially heat-related deaths.
1: Soccer's brightest stars shine bright on the game's biggest stage. We'll tell you what they did in the World Cup yesterday. That's in sports at 6:15.
6: Plus, we're doing the time warp with a new, more immersive Rocky Horror. That's coming up in entertainment news at 6:27. Not sure how you can get more immersive.
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1: 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We do traffic and weather together on the ones. It's 6:01. John Morales, what are we seeing on this Wednesday?
14: A bit of a rough start for somebody. We've got a stall on northbound 5 just before the Markham Bridge, and that's got traffic backed up beyond the Ross Island Bridge off-ramp. There was a crash on northbound 5 at 405. That has been cleared. We're no longer seeing any delay there. And no worries southbound. It's still about a 7-minute ride from Vancouver into Portland. No worries north or south on 217. 10 minutes will get you between Tigard and Beaverton. And the Sunset Highway is moving well. No worries east or west on 26 between 217 and the 405 interchange. From the KXL Traffic Center, I'm John Morales.
6: Thank you, John. We are enjoying some sunshine in downtown Portland. Blue skies this morning. Highs eventually warming up to about 80 degrees today. Lows tonight in the 50s. And then tomorrow warming up a little more. We'll see a high of 86. Even warmer on Friday, expecting a high of 90 degrees before we drop back down to 80 on Saturday. And then Father's Day Sunday, also the first day of summer, a high of 86. Hard to believe we're not even in summer yet, but we're going to get there. 54 degrees right now in downtown Portland. It's 53 in Salem.
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6: It is 6:02. Portland police are investigating a suspicious death in the Powellhurst-Gilbert neighborhood. Officers were called to a home near Southeast 120th and Pardee yesterday afternoon. Now, few details have been released, but authorities say officers confirmed a person died at the house and reported suspicious circumstances. The medical examiner is now working to determine the cause of death.
1: Multnomah County is investigating several deaths as potentially heat-related following Monday's near triple-digit temperatures. KXL's Noah Friedman reports.
4: Four people ranging from 47 to 82 years old died on Monday. The medical examiner is working to determine if any are heat-related, which could take weeks or even months. While two of the victims are women, Multnomah County Health Officer Dr. Richard Bruno says men over 50 who live alone are especially vulnerable to the heat.
8: Specifically in that demographic, and then again, you know, those with chronic medical conditions and younger people. We encourage people to reach out, folks in the community who maybe meet those demographics. It's a good idea to check in on them, make sure they have a plan.
4: Noah Friedman, FM News 101.
6: We're learning more about a deadly crash in April where three people died after their car plunged into the Willamette River in downtown Portland. Kyle Laboshi with our news partner KGW reports. Investigators now believe that car was going 68 miles an hour when it crashed into the seawall at Waterfront Park.
9: It was 2:09 a.m. when a Portland police officer spotted the 1996 Toyota Corolla driving the wrong way down a one-way street. According to the surviving passenger, the driver yelled, "Oh, that's an cop, then accelerated, speeding through the empty streets of downtown Portland. Investigators estimate the car was going three times the posted speed limit. The car left the roadway at Waterfront Park before crashing into the Willamette River. The sole survivor, 17-year-old passenger David Buckner Jr., unbuckled his seatbelt and swam to the surface, according to police. 20-year-old Jacob Esperum and 17-year-old Trent Badillo died, along with the driver, Roberto Garcia Chavez.
6: Now that's Kylie Boshi with our news partner KGW. No charges were filed in that case because the driver did not survive.
1: It is 6:04, and Under Armour is waving goodbye to Portland. KXL's Gail Cunningham reports the apparel company is pulling up stakes, heading back east.
7: Under Armour is vacating its Portland building overlooking a track and field near Southwest Barber Boulevard. Suzanne Stevens with the Portland Business Journal says they're not sure yet exactly what's going to happen with that location.
10: We're looking into that as we speak, actually. You know, that was the old YMCA building, a super visible building. You know, millions of people drive by that building on a regular basis.
7: Suzanne says the sports and equipment company has been at its Portland location for 9 years, and most of its 60 employees are being allowed to move back to the Baltimore headquarters. They will keep a handful of people here, but have yet to sign a lease for a smaller space. Gail Cunningham, FM News 101.
6: New state analysis of federal homelessness data shows unsheltered homelessness declined in most Oregon counties in the past year. Officials say in 35 counties with consistent reporting methods, unsheltered homelessness fell by more than 6%. The report includes direct comparisons with Multnomah County because of changes in how homelessness was counted. Governor Tina Kotek says the numbers show progress, but acknowledge homelessness remains a major challenge across the state.
1: Oregon Governor Tina Kotek is asking the legislature emergency board to allocate an extra $1 million to help low and moderate income homeowners address dry domestic wells. The Well Abandonment Repair and Replacement Fund was created by the 2021 legislature, but without additional money, Oregon Water Resources estimates the account will run out of funding this month. Amid the state's ongoing drought conditions, the governor says leaders must ensure families who rely on domestic wells have access to safe, clean water.
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6: It is 10 past 6 o'clock on this Wednesday, June 17th, and you're listening to Portland's Morning News. You've got Heather Roberts alongside Grant MacHill, and here are some of the stories we're following this morning.
1: An elk protecting her young leads to the closure of a trail along the Oregon coast.
6: Messi and Mbappe show once again why they're soccer's brightest stars. We'll take you to the World Cup in sports at 6:15. Not literally, figuratively, we're going to take you to the World Cup.
1: And the first Fed meeting under Chair Kevin Warsh is expected later today. Business news, we'll tell you all about it. 6:26.
6: 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It is 6:11, and traffic and weather are together on the ones. We're going to give John Morales a chance to fill us in on the traffic this morning. How's it looking out there?
14: Well, it's looking like it could be getting a little worse. We had a stall on northbound 5 before the Markham Bridge. That may have turned into a fender bender. Traffic is stop and go now, backed up just before the Ross Island Bridge off-ramp. It's about a five-minute backup. No worries southbound out of Vancouver. That's still a seven-minute drive down into Portland. We're seeing just a touch of slow traffic on north and south 224, getting onto 205, but 205 is leading by example. No delays across the Abernathy Bridge and through West Lynn. From the KXL Traffic Center, I'm John Morales.
1: All right, I've got some great news in terms of the weather. A few low clouds this morning, then 80. Perfect this afternoon with sunshine. Tomorrow, Thursday, sunny, a little warmer, 86, and then going to heat up Friday, sunny and 90 if you're off on Friday for Juneteenth. Be a bit warm. All right, for Father's Day weekend, golf course, perfect, 80 degrees and sunny on Saturday, 80 degrees or so, sunny on Father's Day. Just saying, golf course would be nice. Right now in downtown Portland, a few clouds and 54 degrees.
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1: It is now 6:12, and gas prices have steadily dropped for 3 weeks, with Oregon's average down now 12 cents to $4.98 a gallon. The national average also fell 12 cents to $4.04. Portland prices fell 11 cents to $5.12.
22: Crude oil prices have plummeted below $80 per barrel this week, currently trading around $76 per barrel. That's close to where crude oil prices were before the conflict.
1: AAA's Marie Dodd says markets are responding to news of a framework to end the conflict in the Middle East, with President Trump saying the Strait of Hormuz will reopen Friday.
6: But she notes it's just the beginning.
22: It's not like you're going to flick a switch and have shipping return to normal levels overnight or that day or in a week or two.
6: Dodd says if the Strait opens, Friday pump prices will likely fall again.
1: Washington State University continues to make cuts affecting the Vancouver campus more than the main campus in Pullman because Vancouver relies more on state funding. KXL's Brett Recamp reports.
23: President Elizabeth Cantwell has been on the job for just over a year and has already had to make a ton of difficult decisions as state and federal research funding disappears. She tells Como TV administrative cuts came first, educational positions are next.
25: What you measure is how much am I stressing people out and can they stand it and for how long.
23: Cantwell says she's asking her staff to harness AI to do their jobs more efficiently. WSU Vancouver's operating budget is being reduced to $35 million next year. The interim chancellor calls the cuts, quote, unfair and opaque. Brett Recamp, FM News 101.
6: A popular trail loop in Cannon Beach is closed after reports of an aggressive elk in the area. KXL's Dane Vaughter reports.
2: Elk are no strangers to Cannon Beach, but recent reports of one specific elk from Sewage Lagoon's trail have caused the city to close that loop.
3: We had at least 4 to 5 incidents last week of her being very aggressive towards people that were walking that path. Actually came and knocked one person down and his dog. They weren't injured, thankfully.
2: Cannon Beach Chief of Police Rob Schultz says this time of year, the elk have calves and are very protective of their young for a couple of weeks until they

0: ball. That is Messi on the turn. Options either side. Lionel Messi! There's your goal! There's more history! There's the Magic Man again!
1: That's Westland resident John Strong, formerly of KXL, calling the history on Fox. 38-year-old soccer superstar's hat trick in Kansas City tied him with the all-time record for goals in the Cup at 16. His Argentinian team drubbed Algeria 3-0. But Messi can't rest on the record because Mbappe is right on his tail.
2: Oh, they picked another good angle again. Oh, brilliant from Mbappe! Brilliant! France lead! Magical from France!
1: That French phenom now has 14 cup goals as France snaps Senegal 3-1 in New Jersey. And in New England, Norway hammered Iraq 4-1. There are four more matches today. Portugal plays the Democratic Republic of Congo. England faces Croatia. Ghana battles Panama, and Colombia challenges Uzbekistan on the diamond. The Mariners back on track.
3: Swing and a line drive up the middle and a hop taken by Emerson behind the bag. The throw to first in time and it's over. The Mariners won it 3-1 over the Orioles.
1: Seattle continues its three-game brouhaha against Baltimore tonight at 6:40. And in the College World Series, two more teams are headed home. West Virginia ended Troy's Cinderella run 12-0, while Georgia ends Texas's trophy dreams 2-0. Semifinals begin today in Omaha with North Carolina and West Virginia on one side of the bracket and Oklahoma and Georgia on the other. With sports at 15 and 45, John Eric Smith, FM News 101.
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5: From ABC News, I'm Brian Clark. Lawmakers are asking for more details about what's in the agreement with Iran to end the war. It's set to be signed Friday at the G7 in France. President Trump says most people are happy with the deal. He also issued another threat.
6: If I don't like it, if they don't behave, we'll go right back to dropping bombs right smack in the middle of their head.
5: From France, he also threw down the gauntlet to Congress on a series of intelligence issues, as ABC's Rachel Scott explains.
7: The president says he's also delaying the nomination of Jay Clayton to serve as the director of national intelligence until his other judicial nominees get through. Clayton was scheduled to start his confirmation hearings today. This means that Bill Pulte, a man with no intelligence experience, will be serving in that role for now. Republicans are no fan of Pulte. The president knows that, and now he's using it as leverage.
5: The Justice Department says the purported plot to attack the White House over the weekend underscores the need for a new ballroom, as ABC Stephen Portnoy explains.
8: The overnight filing to the D.C. Circuit Appeals Court has the Justice Department arguing the plot to attack the UFC fight with drones and snipers is exactly the kind of threat the ballroom project would protect against. The Secret Service's deputy director has said despite the plot, the UFC event was never at risk. But the Justice Department says the plot underscores the need for a drone port and sniper nests on the roof of the ballroom.
5: An appeals court considering a lower court's order that halted construction. Infant deaths in the U.S. fell to their lowest recorded rate, says ABC's Jim Ryan.
9: Medical advances and public health campaigns get much of the credit for the drop in infant deaths. The CDC reported 5.4 deaths per 1,000 live births last year. As low as the number is, it's more than twice the rate of some other industrialized nations.
5: Shoppers spent more in May, retail sales up by 0.9%. That's better than expected. The Federal Reserve will decide if it's changing interest rates today. You're listening to ABC News.
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14: It is 6:20 now here on Portland's Morning News. 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
4: Multnomah County says four people died during record-setting heat this week.
14: Oregon is facing an imminent

0: threat of wildfire. That's according to the governor.
1: Plus, the musical lineup is set for the opening of a new presidential center. We'll have those details in entertainment news at 6:27.
0: It is 6:21. We do traffic and weather together on the ones. John Morales, how are things looking here on this Wednesday morning?
2: We have a minor fender bender on northbound 5 just before the Markham Bridge. This is causing stop-and-go traffic backed up just beyond the Ross Island Bridge off-ramp. There's no delay southbound on 5. That is still a 7-minute ride from Vancouver into Portland. There is a bit of a slowdown on eastbound Sunset Highway from the zoo into the Vista Ridge Tunnel, but it still only costs you about 6 minutes from 217. And there's a small hang-up on north and southbound 224, getting on to 205, but 205 looks good in either direction. Trouble sleeping lately? 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From the KXL Traffic Center, I'm John Morales.
1: Thank you, John. Looking outside, it is just a beautiful spring day. Yes, we have not hit summer yet. That does not come until Sunday. It is lovely outside anyway. Highs today, expecting right around 80 degrees. Lows tonight in the 50s. Tomorrow will warm up to about 86, 90 by Friday, and then cooling down a little Saturday back to 80 degrees. And then Sunday, that first day of summer, also Father's Day. I hear, Grant, it's a great day to get out onto the links.
0: I mean, I'm just saying, it's a nice day for the golf course. I've heard from you for like three days.
1: 86 degrees looking at the high for Sunday. 54 degrees right now in downtown Portland. It's 53 in Hillsborough, 52 in Salem.
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1: 626, you've got Portland's Morning News. 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
2: India has temporarily restricted access to the messaging app Telegram to prevent exam fraud during a crucial national test. Telegram has said the move punishes 150 million ordinary users of the app in India and not those that leaked the exam material. Last month, irregularities in the exam process led to the cancellation of the national test. Oil prices are up this morning as investors consider the U.S.-Iran peace deal as uncertainty persists regarding resumption of supply through the Strait of Hormuz. West Texas Intermediate at roughly $76 a barrel, Brent at $79. Today's Federal Open Market Committee meeting marks the first one with new chairman Kevin Warsh at the helm of the U.S. Central Bank. Investors are largely expecting that the Fed will keep interest rates unchanged at a target range of 3.5% to 3.75%.
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1: Stevie Wonder and Bruce Springsteen are among the entertainers scheduled to perform this week at the grand opening of the Obama Presidential Center.
5: The Obama Foundation has announced a star-studded lineup to perform at the grand opening, including Jennifer Hudson, Mark Anthony, Common, Christina Aguilera, and Bono and the Edge from U2. Obama Foundation CEO Valerie Jarrett said the ceremony will be filled with music, performances, and hope. The grand opening takes place this Thursday at the Obama Presidential Center's John Lewis Plaza in Chicago's Jackson Park. I'm Tammy Trujillo.
4: Picture Show is coming to the Sphere in Las Vegas. Sphere Studios will use its immersive technology to enhance the original 1975 film, saying it's an opportunity to take the spirit of audience participation to an entirely new level. The new production is set for sometime in 2027. I don't know how you get more immersive.
1: A lot of toast in that in the Sphere. Yeah.
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1: Shrek, Donkey, and Fiona are back in Shrek 5. The first trailer just dropped, showing their latest adventure, but in a new city. The cast includes Mike Myers, Eddie Murphy, Cameron Diaz, Zendaya, and Marcelo Hernandez. However, gotta wait. Shrek 5 doesn't hit theaters until June 30th, 2027.
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4: 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I'm Heather Roberts.
1: And I'm Grant MacKill. It's now 6:30 on this Wednesday morning.
4: Here are some of our top stories today. Four people ranging from in age from 47 to 82 died Monday, and the Multnomah County Medical Examiner's Office is investigating whether their deaths were heat-related.
1: The Ducks do it again on the recruiting trail. We'll tell you exactly what it is in sports at 6:45.
4: And on Wall Street, markets just opened. We'll have fresh numbers and business news at 6:56.
1: The stories and more are in 90 seconds, but first it is 6:31. We do traffic and weather together on the ones. John Morales, how are things looking here on this Wednesday?
7: Well, we've got a crash on northbound 5 at the Markham Bridge. They're blocking the right lane, and this has traffic stop and go now from Highway 43. And we're starting to see a bit of a crowd forming on southbound 5 from 4th Plain down to the Interstate Bridge. You're now looking at about a 15-minute ride from Vancouver into Portland. There's also a slow patch on eastbound Sunset Highway from just before the zoo into 405. Now from 217 into downtown, that's about a 9-minute drive. There's just a touch of slow traffic on westbound 84 from after 205 out to the 82nd on-ramp. From the KXL Traffic Center, I'm John Morales.
4: Thank you, John. Clear skies. We started out with a few morning clouds, and there are just a few wispy clouds hanging around. But overall, we're going to see a sunny afternoon, a high of 80 degrees today, lows tonight in the 50s. Tomorrow, more sunshine, warming a little more, a high of 86, back up to 90 on Friday, and then dipping to 80 on Saturday. Sunday, the first day of summer, also Father's Day, we're looking at 86 degrees, a really nice day to just get outside. 55 right now in downtown Portland. It's 54 in Salem.
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4: It is 6:32. Four people died in Multnomah County Monday, and the medical examiner is working to determine whether their deaths were heat-related. The victims, two women and two men, are between the ages of 47 and 82. As KXL's Noah Friedman reports, the investigation could take a while.
10: Authorities suspect three people in Portland and one in Gresham died from heat-related illnesses Monday, but those findings could take weeks or even months to confirm. Multnomah County Health Officer Dr. Richard Bruno says cooling shelters were available.
11: We really wanted to make sure that we could focus on interventions in the community that can help folks. Usually talk about young children and people over 50 and people with medical conditions as being susceptible to heat exhaustion and heat stroke.
10: Another heat-related event is expected early next week, with temperatures predicted to hit the mid-90s. Noah Friedman, FM News 101.
1: Due to the imminent threat of wildfire, Oregon Governor Tina Kotek has declared a wildfire state of emergency. The declaration gives the Oregon Department of Forestry and the state fire marshal access to resources they need to coordinate a response to fires, including the use of the Oregon National Guard. As part of the declaration, the Oregon Department of Emergency Management will activate the state's Comprehensive Emergency Management Plan. OEM's Aaron Zizet says the plan lays out processes and communication actions with other agencies and the public.
12: I would love everyone to stop what they're doing right now, go to oralert.gov and sign up to get emergency notices.
1: The declaration will remain in place until the threat is significantly reduced, the fire season ends, or December 31st, whichever comes first.
4: ODF crews responded to a new brush fire in Umatilla County, about 8 miles east of Pendleton yesterday. The old Emigrant fire was estimated at more than 450 acres by yesterday afternoon. Preliminary numbers this morning show it has grown to about 1,000 acres. Umatilla Tribal Fire is also working the incident along with the U.S. Wildland Fire Service. Officials say that fire is growing quickly due to extremely dry fuels and gusty winds.
1: It is 6:34, and it's the end of a 9-year run for Under Armour in Portland. KXL's Gil Cunningham reports. Company officials have decided to move nearly everyone back to the main headquarters in Baltimore.
13: The Portland Business Journal's Suzanne Stevens says about 60 employees will likely be given the opportunity to stay with the sports and equipment company and move to the East Coast. She says the company's lost its way a bit in a very competitive market.
14: Under Armour has not been super visible in Portland for a very long time. They really made a splash and were excited about being in Portland when they opened in 2017. But the business itself has had maybe more downs than ups since then.
13: Suzanne says Nike and Adidas will continue to hold down the fort for athletic shoe design, along with up-and-comer On, which already has about 300 employees in Portland. Gail Cunningham, FM News 101.
4: Gas prices are down for the third straight week. AAA's Marie Dodd says markets are reacting to the latest from the Middle East.
15: Just the news that was announced that there is a tentative agreement, and President Trump said that the Strait of Hormuz would reopen Friday, that has sent crude oil prices sharply lower.
4: In turn, pushing pump prices down. The national average dropped 12 cents this week to 404. Oregon's average also down 12 cents to 498. Portland's average is now 511 a gallon. That's down 11 cents from last week.
1: Black Butte Ranch homeowners will pay $5.5 million to settle a lawsuit by 14 employees who say they were sexually assaulted by a supervisor. Glenn Woolsey worked at Robert's Pub for more than 40 years and supervised many young workers. In 2022, he pleaded no contest to sex abuse charges and served 30 days in jail. He faces additional charges in a case going to trial next month. The lawsuit filed by Pub employees claimed the ranch's human resources department discouraged a victim from going to police and knew of Woolsey's behavior.
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4: It is 6:40, and you are listening to Portland's Morning News on this Wednesday, June 17th. You've got Heather Roberts alongside Grant MacHill. Here are some of the stories we're following today.
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1: History made on the world's biggest soccer stage. We'll tell you all about it in sports at 6:45.
0: And move over, Freddie Michael is making movie history. We'll explain that in entertainment news at 6:57.
1: About horror movies, though. We've got Freddie and Michael.
0: Gotta find out at 6:57.
1: Those stories and more on the way starting in about 90 seconds. But first, it is 6:41. And since we have traffic and weather together on the ones, we're going to say good morning to John Morales and get a check of that morning commute. How's it looking out there?
2: Well, it's kind of questionable either way you look at it. There was a crash on northbound 5 at the Markham Bridge. That's been cleared and the backup is gone, but now we have a crash eastbound on the Ross Island Bridge. That's blocking the right lane. So far, at least, there's no backup. Southbound 5 is fairly sticky from Highway 500 down to the Interstate Bridge. Then it looks good into Portland. Set aside around 15 minutes for that drive. Looking at the west side, eastbound Sunset Highway is slow in stretches from 217 into 405. That will cost you 10 minutes. 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One pill gives you up to 12 hours of body pain relief, so don't let pain hold you back. 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From the KXL Traffic Center, I'm John Morales.
0: Morning low, clouds, then sunshine all afternoon. 80 degrees for the high. Lows back down to the 50s overnight. Now tomorrow even warmer, about 86 in the sunshine. Friday mostly sunny and warm, going to be 90 for the Father's Day weekend. Saturday, 80 and sunny. Sunday, 86 or so and sunny. By the way, Sunday is also the first day of summer. Right now in downtown Portland, a few clouds and 54 degrees.
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0: It is now 6:42, and the Vancouver campus of Washington State University is forced to reduce its operating budget next year to $35 million. KXL's Brett Recamp reports the cuts are felt throughout the university.
3: WSU Vancouver's interim chancellor calls the budget cuts unfair and opaque. But since they rely more on state funding, they're being forced to shave over $6 million from the 2027 fiscal year. President Elizabeth Cantwell took over in April last year and says it's been a whirlwind.
4: I came in expecting a certain amount of change because we know higher ed is in this fundamental state of disruption.
3: Cantwell tells Como TV her staff on the main campus in Pullman is also walking the walk, trying to work smarter with the help of AI. She says the federal government has made huge cuts, especially with research. Brett Recamp, FM News 101.
1: An elk protecting her calf leads to the closure of a trail along the Oregon coast. KXL's Dane Vauder explains.
5: There were multiple reports last week that an elk was showing aggression near Sewage Lagoon's trail in Cannon Beach, including pushing a man and his dog over. They were not injured. Cannon Beach Chief of Police Rob Schultz says they see this type of aggression each year around this time as mothers have newborn calves.
6: I think it was just for that period of a week or two while the calf is still extremely young and not really able to care for itself.
5: If you see elk, you're urged to give them at least 100 feet of space. City leaders hope to reopen the trail on Friday. Dane Vauder, FM News 101.
0: The summer solstice is on Sunday. It'll be the longest day of the year, and many believe it could be marked with some paranormal activity.
7: The summer solstice is considered a prime time for paranormal activity. Believers say the veil between the two worlds thins, allowing ghosts, spirits, and fairies an opportunity to cross over. Of course, there's no scientific proof this could happen, but on June 21st, watch out for the witching hour between midnight and 1 a.m. and the devil's hour between 3 a.m. and 4 a.m., all thought to be peak supernatural times. I'm Bree Tennis.
1: Also Sunday, Father's Day, and Americans are expected to spend big. The National Retail Federation predicts a record $27.9 billion will be spent on dads this weekend. That is a lot of golf for you, Grant.
0: That's right.
1: A lot of golf. The most popular gifts are greeting cards, followed by clothing, a special outing, and gift cards. 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
0: I'll take gift cards for golf, too.
1: If you now don't golf this weekend, I'm going to be terribly disappointed.
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8: Yeah, Grant, World Cup is in full force across North America yesterday in Kansas City. 38-year-old Argentinian international superstar Lionel Messi took to the pitch, promptly made history against Algeria. We're going to let Fox announcer and Westland resident John Strong tell the story.
9: Lionel Messi. Lionel Messi! First career World Cup hat-trick ties the all-time goal-scoring record.
8: But wait, there's more. History made by Messi in the country's 3-0 romp. He has now played in 6 World Cups. That's the most ever for a player. Elsewhere on the pitch, France stung Senegal 3-1. That was in New Jersey. Norway nailed Iraq 4-1 in New England. And there are 4 more matches today. Portugal plays the Democratic Republic of Congo. England faces Croatia. Ghana battles Panama. And Colombia challenges Uzbekistan. From football to football. It was a big day on the recruiting trail for Oregon. Appearing on the Pat McAfee Show, 5-star wide receiver Dakota Garant announced he's committed to play for the Ducks.
10: This was always my dream school, really growing up. Then when they started recruiting me, like, it felt like family, like from the start. I just seen myself there from the start.
8: The Michigan native chose Oregon over the home state Wolverines and Ohio State. TV numbers are in from the NBA Finals. 24.5 million of us watched the Knicks championship stealing win on Saturday over the Spurs. That's the most watched Game 5 of a Finals in almost 3 decades. Now, overall, the series averaged 20.6 million viewers. That's the most since over 29 million watched Michael and the Bulls beat the Jazz in 98.
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12: From ABC News, I'm Brian Clark. Lawmakers are asking for more details about what's in the agreement with Iran to end the war. It's set to be signed Friday at the G7 in France. President Trump says most people are happy with the deal. He also issued another threat.
13: If I don't like it, if they don't behave, we'll go right back to dropping bombs right smack in the middle of their head.
12: From France, he also threw down the gauntlet to Congress on a series of intelligence issues, as ABC's Rachel Scott explains.
14: The president says he's also delaying the nomination of Jay Clayton to serve as the director of national intelligence until his other judicial nominees get through. Clayton was scheduled to start his confirmation hearings today. This means that Bill Pulte, a man with no intelligence experience, will be serving in that role for now. Republicans are no fan of Pulte. The president knows that, and now he's using it as leverage.
12: The Justice Department says the purported plot to attack the White House over the weekend underscores the need for a new ballroom, as ABC Stephen Portnoy explains.
15: The overnight filing to the D.C. Circuit Appeals Court has the Justice Department arguing the plot to attack the UFC fight with drones and snipers is exactly the kind of threat the ballroom project would protect against. The Secret Service's deputy director has said despite the plot, the UFC event was never at risk. But the Justice Department says the plot underscores the need for a drone port and sniper nests on the roof of the ballroom.
12: An appeals court considering a lower court's order that halted construction. Infant deaths in the U.S. fell to their lowest recorded rate, says ABC's Jim Ryan.
16: Medical advances and public health campaigns get much of the credit for the drop in infant deaths. The CDC reported 5.4 deaths per 1,000 live births last year. As low as the number is, it's more than twice the rate of some other industrialized nations.
12: Shoppers spent more in May, retail sales up by 0.9%. That's better than expected. The Federal Reserve will decide if it's changing interest rates today. You're listening to ABC News.
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0: It is 6:50 now here on this Wednesday morning. Here's a look at our top stories today here on Portland's Morning News.
1: We are getting more information about that April crash that killed three young men when their car plunged over the seawall at Waterfront Park.
0: Sportswear maker Under Armour will soon be looking at Portland in its rearview mirror.
1: And on Wall Street, markets are open. S&P 500 little changed. Overall markets are starting off in the green. We'll have the latest numbers in business news at 6:56.
0: The first at 6:51, we do traffic and weather together on the ones. John Morales, how are things looking on this Wednesday?
2: Well, the gang's all here. We've got slow-and-go traffic now on eastbound Sunset Highway from just before 217 all the way into 405. You're looking at about 12 minutes for that drive. There is a crash eastbound on the Ross Island Bridge, but it looks like it's not causing any slow traffic. Traffic looks good westbound. There is some slow-and-go traffic on westbound 84 in stretches from just after the 82nd on-ramp into the I-5 split, but that's still only about a 9-minute drive. Southbound 5 is sluggish and stretches from Highway 500 down to around Rosa Parks. That's a 15-minute ride from Vancouver into Portland. 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From the KXL Traffic Center, I'm John Morales.
1: Thank you, John. A few more clouds moving back into the area this morning, but overall lots of blue sky as well. We'll see sunshine today, a high of 80. Lows tonight, around 50 degrees, and then sunshine continuing tomorrow, warming up to the mid-80s, 90 by Friday. Then on Saturday, we're looking at 80 degrees. Sunday, the first day of summer, and of course Father's Day, 86 degrees predicted for Sunday. Monday, 90. So we're going to kind of bounce down to around 80, bounce back up to 90. It's just, we're heading into summer. 55 degrees right now in downtown Portland. It's also 55 in Salem, 54 in Gresham.
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3: Today's Federal Open Market Committee meeting marks the first one with new chairman Kevin Warsh at the helm of the U.S. Central Bank. Investors are largely expecting that the Fed will keep interest rates unchanged at a target range of 3.5% to 3.75%. Shares of BMW fell 8% after the premium automaker issued a profit warning that some analysts said signaled a broader strategic rethink. The company blamed ongoing weakness in China and the impact from the Iran war on prices and customer sentiment, with analysts at Deutsche Bank and Jefferies both saying the outlook cut was significantly larger than expected. A new survey says that German automotive suppliers expecting business conditions to worsen over the next year now outnumber the industry's optimists.
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6: You know what I'm after?
2: The King of Pop, now the king of the musical biopic. Michael has dethroned Bohemian Rhapsody as the highest grossing movie of that specific genre of all time. It's also now just $43 million away at the box office from overtaking Oppenheimer for the top overall biopic spot.
5: Mystical heading to prison for the next 20 years. The sentence for the 55-year-old Grammy Award-winning rapper, whose real name is Michael Tyler, comes after he pleaded guilty to raping a woman in Louisiana back in 2022. Mystical previously spent 6 years in prison for sexual assault.
2: Black Sabbath guitarist Tommy Iommi is now a member of the Order of the British Empire. He was appointed during the 2026 King's Birthday Honours for his service to music and charity.
5: And 32 years ago today, 95 million people watched the most famous slow speed chase in history.
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8: There is a rather amazing story developing in Los Angeles this hour, where California Highway Patrol is in pursuit of a white Ford Bronco, a car that was reported to be one that might contain O.J. Simpson and a friend earlier today.
5: Everybody, I remember where it was. Yep. Everybody does.
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5: 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I'm Heather Roberts.
2: And I am Grant MacHill. It's now 7 o'clock on this Wednesday morning.
5: And here are some of our top stories today. Multnomah County reporting 4 potentially heat-related deaths Monday.
2: Messi and Mbappe show once again why they're soccer's brightest stars. We'll take you to the World Cup in sports at 7:15.
5: 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We'll explain in entertainment news at 7:27.
2: 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John Morales, how are things looking on this Wednesday?
6: Well, we've had a handful of stalls this morning. We've got another one now. Northbound 5 at Broadway, they're blocking the right lane, and northbound 5 is backed up just beyond 84. A westbound 84 is already slow in stretches from just after the 82nd on-ramp into the I-5 split. Still only about a 9-minute ride. There is a bit of a crowd on eastbound Sunset Highway from before 217 into 405. That's now a 12-minute drive. Southbound 5 still just gritty in stretches from Highway 500 down to Rosa Park. Plan on about 15 minutes from Vancouver into Portland. From the KXL Traffic Center, I'm John Morales.
5: Thank you, John. Lots of sunshine out there, but also a few high clouds. Those should start to clear off by this afternoon. We'll see temps warm up to about 80 by later on today. Lows tonight in the 50s. Tomorrow, a high of 86. 90 on Friday as we just warm right back up again. Saturday, though, we'll dip back down to 80 for our high. Then Sunday, that first day of summer and Father's Day, we're looking at 86 degrees. 56 right now in downtown Portland, 55 in Salem.
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5: It is 7:02. Portland police are investigating a suspicious death in the Powellhurst-Gilbert neighborhood. Officers were called to a home near Southeast 120th and Pardee yesterday afternoon. Although few details have been released, authorities say officers confirmed a person died at the house and reported suspicious circumstances. The medical examiner will determine the cause of death.
2: Multnomah County is investigating several deaths as potentially heat-related following Monday's near triple-digit temperatures. KXL's Noah Friedman reports.
14: Four people ranging from 47 to 82 years old died on Monday. The medical examiner is working to determine if any are heat-related, which could take weeks or even months. While two of the victims are women, Multnomah County Health Officer Dr. Richard Bruno says men over 50 who live alone are especially vulnerable to the heat.
15: Specifically in that demographic, and then again, you know, those with chronic medical conditions and younger people. We encourage people to reach out, folks in the community who maybe meet those demographics. It's a good idea to check in on them, make sure they have a plan.
14: Noah Friedman, FM News 101.
5: Due to the imminent threat of wildfire, Oregon Governor Tina Kotek declared a wildfire state of emergency. That declaration giving the Oregon Department of Forestry and State Fire Marshal access to resources they need to coordinate a response to fires, including the use of the Oregon National Guard. Also part of that declaration, the Oregon Department of Emergency Management will activate the state's comprehensive emergency management plan. OEM's Aaron Zizet says that plan lays out processes and communication actions with other agencies and the public.
16: I would love everyone to stop what they're doing right now, go to oralert.gov and sign up to get emergency notices.
5: The declaration remaining in place until the threat is significantly reduced, the fire season ends, or December 31st, whichever comes first.
2: We are learning more about a deadly crash in April where three people died after their car plunged into the Willamette River in downtown Portland. Kyle Eboshi with our news partner KGW reports investigators now believe that car was going 68 miles an hour when it crashed into the seawall at Waterfront Park.
17: It was 2:09 a.m. when a Portland police officer spotted the 1996 Toyota Corolla driving the wrong way down a one-way street. According to the surviving passenger, the driver yelled, "Oh, that's an cop," then accelerated, speeding through the empty streets of downtown Portland. Investigators estimate the car was going three times the posted speed limit. The car left the roadway at Waterfront Park before crashing into the Willamette River. The sole survivor, 17-year-old passenger David Buckner Jr., unbuckled his seatbelt and swam to the surface, according to police. 20-year-old Jacob Esprom and 17-year-old Trent Badillo died, along with the driver, Roberto Garcia Chavez.
2: That's Kyle Eboshi with our news partner KGW. Now, no charges were filed in the case because the driver did not survive.
5: Under Armour is waving goodbye to Portland. KXL's Gail Cunningham reports the apparel company is pulling up stakes and heading east.
18: Under Armour is vacating its Portland building overlooking a track and field near Southwest Barber Boulevard. Suzanne Stevens with the Portland Business Journal says they're not sure yet exactly what's going to happen with that location.
19: We're looking into that as we speak, actually. You know, that was the old YMCA building, a super visible building. You know, millions of people drive by that building on a regular basis.
18: Suzanne says the sports and equipment company has been at its Portland location for 9 years, and most of its 60 employees are being allowed to move back to the Baltimore headquarters. They will keep a handful of people here, but have yet to sign a lease for a smaller space. Gail Cunningham, FM News 101.
2: Kaya, the Oregon Zoo's eldest African lion, has passed away a few months shy of turning 19. Zoo officials say in the wild, female lions rarely live beyond the age of 16. Kaya was part of the original pride when the predators of the Serengeti opened. She raised three cubs, two are still at the Portland facility, and keepers say she gave millions of human visitors a sense of wonder and connection.
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5: 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It's June 17th, and I'm Heather Roberts. He's Grant MacHill. Here are some of the stories we're following today.
2: Budget cuts are headed for Washington State University, including the Vancouver campus.
5: Soccer's brightest stars shine bright on the game's biggest stage. 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
2: And the Federal Reserve will wrap up its policy meeting today. Business news at 7:26.
5: Stories and more on the way starting in about 90 seconds. But first, we have traffic and weather together on the ones, and it is 7:11. 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Let them help you with delayed or denied gun purchases. 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That's OregonGunLaw.com. John Morales keeping an eye on those roads for us this morning. How's it looking?
1: Now we're seeing some fairly standard stuff right now. Southbound 5 bogs down from 4th Plain to the Interstate Bridge. Then it loses steam again from the racetrack to Rosa Parks. We're still looking at about 15 minutes from Vancouver into Portland. An earlier stall on northbound 5 at Broadway has been cleared, and we're no longer seeing a northbound delay. There are some slow patches on westbound 84 from just after 205 to the 82nd on-ramp. Then it bogs down again from Cesar Chavez out to the 5 interchange. Eastbound Sunset Highway still sluggish from 217 to 405. From the KXL Traffic Center, I'm John Morales.
2: Just a nice afternoon. Sunny skies and 80 degrees after these morning low clouds burn off. Tomorrow, though, even warmer, 86 and sunshine. Friday, if you have the day off, it's a good day to go outside. 90 degrees, maybe a little hot. Sunshine expected. Now for Father's Day weekend. Saturday, mostly sunny and 80. Sunday, mostly sunny, maybe up to 86 degrees. By the way, Sunday is also the first day of summer. Right now in downtown Portland, it is a little cloudy, mostly sunny, 56 degrees.
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2: It's now 7:12 in Washington State University. Continues to make cuts affecting the Vancouver campus more than the main campus in Pullman. This is because Vancouver relies on more state funding. KXL's Brett Recamp reports.
3: President Elizabeth Cantwell has been on the job for just over a year and has already had to make a ton of difficult decisions as state and federal research funding disappears. She tells Como TV administrative cuts came first, educational positions are next.
4: What you measure is how much am I stressing people out and can they stand it and for how long?
3: Cantwell says she's asking her staff to harness AI to do their jobs more efficiently. WSU Vancouver's operating budget is being reduced to $35 million next year. The interim chancellor calls the cuts, quote, unfair and opaque. Brett Recamp, FM News 101.
5: A popular trail in Cannon Beach is closed after reports of an aggressive elk. KXL's Dane Vodder reports.
6: Elk are no strangers to Cannon Beach, but recent reports of one specific elk from Sewage Lagoon's trail have caused the city to close that loop.
7: It's at least 4 to 5 incidents last week of her being very aggressive towards people that were walking that path. Actually came and knocked one person down and his dog. They weren't injured, thankfully.
6: Cannon Beach Chief of Police Rob Schultz says this time of year, the elk have calves and are very protective of their young for a couple of weeks until they can fend for themselves. Dane Vodder, FM News 101.
5: If you see elk, you are urged to give them at least 100 feet of space. City leaders tentatively expect to reopen the trail on Friday, depending, of course, on elk activity.
2: Fish and wildlife officers in the state of Washington are searching for a black bear that attacked a group of teenagers hiking Mount Si yesterday afternoon. The King County Sheriff's Office says a group of about 6 basketball players from Auburn's Thomas Jefferson High were hiking the Mount Si trail when they encountered a mother black bear and her cubs. The mother bear charged the group and swiped at one of the hikers with her claws, scratching him. Another hiker fell and injured his ankle while fleeing. The hiker who was scratched by the bear was hospitalized with non-life-threatening injuries.
5: New research shows a completely sugar-free diet may cause unintended health consequences. A study done involving an experiment with mice shows eliminating sugar can disrupt gut health and promote inflammation and metabolic dysfunction. The new research from the Dasman Diabetes Institute in Kuwait was presented at the Endocrine Society's annual meeting in Chicago. The lead author says that study highlights the importance of maintaining balanced dietary carbohydrates to support gut and immune homeostasis.
2: 7:15. 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
8: Yeah, Grant, a trio of favorites on the pitch yesterday in the 2026 FIFA World Cup, but no performance.

0: at his heels.
1: Oh, they picked another good angle again. Oh, brilliant from Mbappe. Brilliant. France lead. Magical from France.
0: The French phenom now has 14 cup goals as France snaps Senegal 3-1 in New Jersey. In New England, Norway hammered Iraq 4-1. There are four more matches to game. Portugal and the Democratic Republic of Congo. England faces Croatia, Ghana battles Panama, and Colombia challenges Uzbekistan. On the baseball diamond, Mariners back on track.
2: Swing and a line drive up the middle and a hop taken by Emerson behind the bag. The throw to first in time and it's over. The Mariners win it 3-1 over the Orioles.
0: Seattle continues its three-game brouhaha against Baltimore tonight at 6:40. And in the College World Series, two more teams are headed home. West Virginia ended Troy's Cinderella run 12-0, while Georgia ends Texas's trophy dreams 2-0. The semifinals begin in Omaha with North Carolina and West Virginia on one side of the bracket and Oklahoma and Georgia on the other. With sports at 15 and 45, John Eric Smith, FM News 101.
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4: From ABC News. I'm Brian Clark. President Trump is set to address reporters ahead of his departure from the G7 summit in France. He'll likely get questions about the contents of the agreement to end the war with Iran. He told reporters earlier,
5: "It's a very strong deal. Nobody knows what it is, but it's very strong. And most people seem to be very happy."
4: Once it's signed, a key issue will be negotiating the long-term future of Iran's nuclear program, and the latest U.S. intelligence shows some doubt.
6: The U.S. and Iran are set to kickstart detailed nuclear negotiations on Friday, but officials say American intelligence agencies predict the Iranian regime will be unlikely to make the nuclear concessions the Trump administration expects to see. The president making it plain that military action is still on the table.
5: If I don't like it, if they don't behave, we'll go right back to dropping bombs right smack in the middle of their head.
6: Shannon Kingston, ABC News, the State Department.
4: Today, the president's pick for Federal Reserve Chair Kevin Warsh will speak after his first meeting as chair. The central bank expected to keep interest rates unchanged. The president says another of his nominees is on hold, and ABC's Rachel Scott says that's part of a broader tug of war with Congress.
7: The president says he will not approve FISA, a key national security tool that has already expired, until Republicans pass his sweeping voter ID law. And what's more, the president says he's also delaying the nomination of Jay Clayton to serve as the director of national intelligence until his other judicial nominees get through. Clayton was scheduled to start his confirmation hearings today.
4: But Republican Senator Tom Cotton says on social media that Clayton is a pending nominee, will proceed with his hearing. A convicted serial killer, Rex Heuermann, will be sentenced today, says ABC's Phil Tate.
8: Heuermann will face a judge for sentencing. He had admitted to murdering 8 women. Now today, inside of the courtroom, we also expect the families of the victims to be present.
4: You're listening to ABC News.
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13: 7:20 now on this Wednesday morning. You've got Portland's morning news, and here's a recap of some of our top stories today.
3: Multnomah County says four people died during record-setting heat earlier this week.
13: A sportswear giant is leaving the Rose City.
3: And we're doing the time warp again with a new, more immersive Rocky Horror. We'll talk about that in entertainment news at 7:27.
13: But first, it is 7:21. We do traffic and weather together on the ones. John Morales, it's Wednesday morning. How are things looking on the Wednesday roads?
14: Oh, we've got some fairly heavy traffic everywhere you look. Westbound 84 is fairly gritty now from 205 and stretches all the way out to the I-5 split. That's going to cost you about 20 minutes now, just under 20 minutes.

0: Eastbound Sunset Highway also fairly slow from Cedar Hills into 405. That's about a 12-minute drive. We're seeing a touch of sluggish traffic in Wilsonville getting across the Willamette River Bridge. Then there's more slow traffic from 205 up to Lower Boone's Ferry. Southbound 5 is patchy from Highway 500 to Rosa Parks. 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From the KXL Traffic Center, I'm John Morales.
1: Thank you, John. Well, we're seeing more clouds than blue sky now, but I'm still holding with my forecast. We're looking at sunshine this afternoon, I hope. 80 degrees for our high, lows tonight in the 50s. Tomorrow, even warmer, a high of 86. Mostly sunny Friday with a very warm afternoon, a high of 90. Then down back to 80 degrees for Saturday. Sunday, the first day of summer and Father's Day, 86. A beautiful day to get outside. We'll be back up to 90 on Monday and potentially 94 on Tuesday. Hi, right now, I was going to say highs, but we're not at the high. We're very mild, 57 degrees in downtown Portland. It's 56 in Salem, 54 in Oregon City.
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1: 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You've got Portland's morning news. Time for business news. 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
2: Imports to the busiest U.S. container port in Los Angeles hit the second highest level in history during May as retailers rushed in products. The Iran war has snarled shipping in the Middle East and reduced the availability of crude oil and its derivatives used to make plastic and other goods. Goldman Sachs has managed more than $1 trillion worth of announced mergers and acquisitions so far this year, marking a record pace for any investment bank within a half-year period. The figure, announced on LinkedIn, comes on the back of the investment bank managing SpaceX's landmark initial public offering as lead left underwriter. Qantas Airways is set on today to unveil the first destination for the world's longest nonstop flights from Eastern Australia to London or New York.
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4: It is 7:27. Stevie Wonder and Bruce Springsteen are among the entertainers scheduled to perform this week at the grand opening of the Obama Presidential Center.
5: The Obama Foundation has announced a star-studded lineup to perform at the grand opening, including Jennifer Hudson, Mark Anthony, Common, Christina Aguilera, and Bono and The Edge from U2. Obama Foundation CEO Valerie Jarrett said the ceremony will be filled with music, performances, and hope. The grand opening takes place this Thursday at the Obama Presidential Center's John Lewis Plaza in Chicago's Jackson Park. I'm Tammy Trujillo.
6: I'm just a long-haired son of a sinner.
1: Grammy-winning country singer Jelly Roll has filed divorce from his wife, Bunny XO, singer citing irreconcilable differences. This, according to TMZ, easy for me to say.
4: Rocky Horror Picture Show coming to the Sphere in Las Vegas sometime next year. Sphere Studios will use its immersive technology to enhance the original 1975 film, saying it's an opportunity to take the spirit of audience participation to an entirely new level. At that point, you're just going to have to like wear a protective layer so you don't get thrown stuff thrown at you.
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1: 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First trailer just dropping, showing their latest adventure. 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
4: 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I'm Heather Roberts.
1: And I'm Grant MacHill. It's now 7:30 here on Wednesday morning.
4: And here are some of the top stories we're following today. Oregon facing an imminent threat of wildfire, according to the governor.
1: History made on the world's biggest soccer stage. We'll tell you all about it in sports at 7:45.
4: And on Wall Street, stock averages starting off in the green this morning. We'll have more money headlines and business news at 7:56.
1: 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It's 7:31. We do traffic and weather together on the ones. John Morales, how are things looking on this Wednesday?
0: Well, the commute is in full swing on the west side. Eastbound Sunset Highway is sluggish in stretches from Cedar Hills all the way into 405. That's about a 15-minute backup right now. Westbound 84 is also stop and go from just before 205 all the way into the I-5 split. That's just under a 20-minute drive. We're starting to see heavy traffic in Gladstone. Southbound 205 really hits the brakes at 82nd Drive. You gradually hit the gas as you make your way across the Abernathy Bridge. No worries on northbound 205. Southbound 5 is still spotty from just after Highway 500 down to about Broadway. From the KXL Traffic Center, I'm John Morales.
4: Thank you, John. Lots of clouds suddenly just blanketing downtown Portland this morning. They just moved in all of a sudden. We do expect them to clear back out this afternoon. We should see some sunshine, highs around 80 today. Lows tonight back into the 50s, and then tomorrow a high of 86, right back up to 90 degrees on Friday. 80 on Saturday, 86 on Sunday for that first day of summer. 90 degrees on Monday, 94 on Tuesday. So we're going to bounce down. We're going to bounce back up. Just the way the start of summer is in Oregon. It is 55 degrees right now in downtown Portland and really across the Portland region. It's 57 in Salem.
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4: It's 7:32. Portland police are investigating a suspicious death in the Powellhurst-Gilbert neighborhood. Officers were called to a home near Southeast 120th and Pardee yesterday afternoon. Now, few details have been released, but authorities say officers confirmed a person died at the house and report suspicious circumstances. The medical examiner is now working to determine the cause of death.
1: Four people died in Multnomah County Monday, and the medical examiner is working to determine whether their deaths were heat-related. The victims, two women and two men, are between the ages of 47 and 82. As KXL's Noah Friedman reports, the investigation could take a while.
8: Authorities suspect three people in Portland and one in Gresham died from heat-related illnesses Monday, but those findings could take weeks or even months to confirm. Multnomah County Health Officer Dr. Richard Bruno says cooling shelters were available.
13: We really wanted to make sure that we could focus on interventions in the community that can help folks. Usually talk about young children and people over 50 and people with medical conditions as being susceptible to heat exhaustion and heat stroke.
8: Another heat-related event is expected early next week, with temperatures predicted to hit the mid-90s. Noah Friedman, FM News 101.
4: It's 7:33. Oregon Governor Tina Kotek has declared a wildfire state of emergency. She says increasing heat, dry conditions, and shifting winds can cause fires to grow. The declaration gives Oregon's Department of Forestry and the state fire marshal access to resources they need to coordinate a response to fires. Oregon Emergency Management will activate the state's comprehensive emergency management plan, and the Oregon National Guard can be activated as necessary to help fight wildfires.
1: Oregon's Department of Forestry crew responded to a new brush fire in Umatilla County, about 8 miles east of Pendleton. The old Emigrant fire was estimated at more than 450 acres yesterday afternoon. Preliminary early reports today indicate it grew to 1,000 acres overnight. Umatilla Tribal Fire is also working the incident, along with the U.S. Wildland Fire Service. Officials say the fire is growing quickly due to extremely dry fuels and gusty winds.
4: It's the end of a 9-year run for Under Armour in Portland. KXL's Gail Cunningham reports officials have decided to move the company and everyone back to the main headquarters in Baltimore.
14: The Portland Business Journal's Suzanne Stevens says about 60 employees will likely be given the opportunity to stay with the sports and equipment company and move to the East Coast. She says the company has lost its way a bit in a very competitive market.
15: Under Armour has not been super visible in Portland for a very long time. They really made a splash and were excited about being in Portland when they opened in 2017, but the business itself has had maybe more downs than ups since then.
14: Suzanne says Nike and Adidas will continue to hold down the fort for athletic shoe design, along with up-and-comer On, which already has about 300 employees in Portland. Gail Cunningham, FM News 101.
1: OHSU Dornbecker Children's Hospital often has to send patients out of Oregon due to capacity. OHSU President Dr. Sharif Elnahal says there's a plan to expand.
16: This is our top capital priority at OHSU. It is not an easy capital requirement at all. The cost, as we most recently estimated, is well over $400 million.
1: The expansion would add a 60-bed NICU with private rooms. OHSU doesn't have the resources to pay for the expansion on its own and plans to ask the legislature and donors for help.
4: A planned overnight closure of northbound I-205 across the Abernethy Bridge has been pushed back 1 week. That closure originally scheduled for this Saturday night, but ODOT says crews need more time to prepare the bridge deck for a concrete pour. It's now set for next Saturday night from 11 p.m. to 7 a.m. Sunday. Southbound lanes will stay open.
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4: is 7:40 on this Wednesday morning, June 17th. You're listening to Portland's Morning News. I'm Heather Roberts alongside Grant MacHill with some of the stories we're following today.
1: A popular trail loop in Cannon Beach is closed after reports of an aggressive elk in the area.
4: The Ducks do it again on the recruiting trail. We'll tell you what it is in sports at 7:45.
1: And a Grammy Award winner will now be rapping bars behind bars for the next 20 years. Tell you who in entertainment news at 7:57.
4: Those stories and more on the way starting in just about 90 seconds. But first, we have traffic and weather together on the ones, and it is 7:41. Good morning, John Morales. How about an update on that morning commute?
0: Well, I'm afraid you're losing time on southbound 5. That is stop and go in stretches now from 4th Plain all the way down to Broadway. It's going to be about 20 minutes for that drive from Vancouver into Portland. Northbound 5 is sluggish in stretches from Wilsonville up to Lower Boone's Ferry. Then it hits the brakes again from Southwest Capitol Highway up to the Terwilliger Curve. Eastbound Sunset Highway still grinding it out from just before 217 into 405. 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From the KXL Traffic Center, I'm John Morales.
1: Nice looking afternoon in store. It's awfully cloudy here in downtown Portland to start the day, but sunshine expected, 80 degrees for the high later today. Now Thursday, sunny skies and 86. Friday, 90. Now for Father's Day weekend, Saturday, looking at 80 or so with sunshine. Sunday, a little warmer for Father's Day, 86, but it's also the first day of summer. Right now in downtown Portland again, cloudy and 56 degrees.
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1: It is now 7:42, and the Vancouver campus of Washington State University is forced to reduce its operating budget next year to $35 million. KXL's Brett Recamp reports the cuts are felt throughout the university.
2: WSU Vancouver's interim chancellor calls the budget cuts unfair and opaque. But since they rely more on state funding, they're being forced to shave over $6 million from the 2027 fiscal year. President Elizabeth Cantwell took over in April last year and says it's been a whirlwind.
3: I came in expecting a certain amount of change because we know higher ed is in this fundamental state of disruption.
2: Cantwell tells Como TV her staff on the main campus in Pullman is also walking the walk, trying to work smarter with the help of AI. She says the federal government has made huge cuts, especially with research. Brett Recamp, FM News 101.
4: An elk protecting her calf leads to the closure of a trail along the Oregon coast. KXL's Dane Vodder reports.
5: There were multiple reports last week that an elk was showing aggression near Sewage Lagoon's trail in Cannon Beach, including pushing a man and his dog over. They were not injured. Cannon Beach Chief of Police Rob Schultz says they see this type of aggression each year around this time as mothers have newborn calves.
6: I think it was just for that period of a week or two while the calf is still extremely young and not really able to care for itself.
5: If you see elk, you're urged to give them at least 100 feet of space. City leaders hope to reopen the trail on Friday. Dane Vodder, FM News 101.
1: Coming up to 7:44 now, it's time for Lars Larson commentary in the Rose City Wrap.
18: Thank you, Grant. Oregon lawmakers not only screw up education by bad choices, they seem to hunt for ways to make the plight of children worse by design. Consider that the Beaver State now ranks as one of the top education spending states in America, higher than even New York and California. Oregon now produces K-12 education results worse than nearly all of the 50 states, 58 if you're an Obama voter. Then in August 5 years ago, the two-thirds majority Democrats who control the legislature and every statewide elected office voted to drop reading, writing, and math as requirements to graduate. When you hear corrupt Governor Tina Kotek brag about her high graduation rates, take that into account. It's like getting a blue ribbon for crossing the finish line in a race where everybody wins while everybody loses. The latest brainstorm from Oregon's top officials: eliminate the law that makes attendance in school mandatory for all kids. Duh, if you ain't in class, how you gonna learn? A full one-third of Oregon school kids are listed as chronically absent, 75% higher than the rest of America. Changing the law means Oregon educators can ignore that problem too and still keep their fat paychecks and generous pensions while the kids get the short end of the stick. That's the Rose City Wrap. Join me at noon on KXL for 4 hours of honestly provocative talk. I'm Lars Larson.
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7: Yeah, Heather, World Cup in full force across North America. Yesterday in Kansas City, 38-year-old Argentinian international superstar Lionel Messi took to the pitch, promptly made history against Algeria. Let's let Fox announcer and Westland resident and former KXL employee John Strong tell the story.
8: Lionel Messi! First career World Cup hat-trick ties the all-time goal-scoring record.
7: But wait, there's more history made by Messi in his country's 3-0 romp. He has now played in 6 World Cups. That's the most ever for a player. Elsewhere on the pitch, France stung Senegal 3-1 in New Jersey. Norway nailed Iraq 4-1. There are 4 more matches today. Portugal plays Democratic Republic of the Congo. England faces Croatia. Ghana battles Panama. And Colombia challenges Uzbekistan. From football to American football, real football, it was a big day on the recruiting trail for Oregon. Appearing on the Pat McAfee Show, 5-star wide receiver Dakota Garand announced he's committed to play for the Ducks.
9: This was always my dream school, really growing up. And then when they started recruiting me, like, it felt like family, like from the start. I just seen myself there from the start.
7: Michigan native chose Oregon over his home state Wolverines and Ohio State. TV numbers are in from the NBA Finals. 24.5 million of us watched the Knicks championship ceiling win on Saturday over the Spurs. That's the most watched game 5 of a finals in almost 3 decades. Overall, the series averaged 20.6 million viewers. That's the most since over 29 million watched Michael and the Bulls beat the Jazz in 98. With sports at 15:45, John Eric Smith, FM News 101.
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10: From ABC News, I'm Brian Clark. President Trump is set to address reporters ahead of his departure from the G7 summit in France. He'll likely get questions about the contents of the agreement to end the war with Iran. He told reporters earlier,
11: "It's a very strong deal. Nobody knows what it is, but it's very strong. And most people seem to be very happy."
10: Once it's signed, a key issue will be negotiating the long-term future of Iran's nuclear program, and the latest U.S. intelligence shows some doubt.
12: The U.S. and Iran are set to kickstart detailed nuclear negotiations on Friday, but officials say American intelligence agencies predict the Iranian regime will be unlikely to make the nuclear concessions the Trump administration expects to see. The president making it plain that military action is still on the table.
11: If I don't like it, if they don't behave, we'll go right back to dropping bombs right smack in the middle of their head.
12: Shannon Kingston, ABC News, the State Department.
10: Today, the president's pick for Federal Reserve Chair Kevin Warsh will speak after his first meeting as chair. The central bank expected to keep interest rates unchanged. The president says another of his nominees is on hold, and ABC's Rachel Scott says that's part of a broader tug of war with Congress.
13: The president says he will not approve FISA, a key national security tool that has already expired, until Republicans pass his sweeping voter ID law. And what's more, the president says he's also delaying the nomination of Jay Clayton to serve as the director of national intelligence until his other judicial nominees get through. Clayton was scheduled to start his confirmation hearings today.
10: But Republican Senator Tom Cotton says on social media that Clayton is a pending nominee, will proceed with his hearing. A convicted serial killer, Rex Huerman, will be sentenced today, says ABC's Phil Tate.
15: Huerman will face a judge for sentencing. He had admitted to murdering 8 women. Now today, inside of the courtroom, we also expect the families of the victims to be present.
10: You're listening to ABC News.
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4: 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Here's a recap of some of our top local stories on Portland's Morning News.
1: Multnomah County reports 4 potentially heat-related deaths.
4: Sportswear company Under Armour packing up and leaving Portland.
1: And on Wall Street, it's a mixed day for the major stock averages. Business news at 7:56.
4: But first, we have traffic and weather together on the ones, and it is nearly 7:51. John Morales, you've been keeping an eye on those roads for us this morning. How's it looking out there?
0: Well, we're seeing some heavy traffic now on southbound 205 out of Clackamas. That is tough from 212 across the Abernathy Bridge into West Lynn. And there is some slow and go traffic on northbound 205 from just after Sunnyside up to around Foster. Westbound 84 is very tough from 205 into the 5 interchange. That's just under a 20-minute drive. We're also seeing slow traffic in Tigard, where southbound 217 is bumper to bumper from Shoals Ferry down to the 5 interchange. 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From the KXL Traffic Center, I'm John Morales.
1: These morning clouds expected to burn off this afternoon. Sunshine, 80 degrees for the high. Tomorrow, even warmer, 86 with sunshine. For Friday, if you have the day off, it's going to be 90 warm, hot on Friday. Saturday and Sunday in the 80s for Father's Day weekend. On Sunday, the first day of summer, looking at 86 degrees. Quick sneak peek of next week. Monday and Tuesday could hit into the mid-90s or so. Right now, downtown Portland, cloudy and 56 degrees.
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1: That's what I'm hearing.
4: 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Yeah. Okay. 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
3: OpenAI burned through $3.7 billion in the first quarter of this year, which is more than half of its $5.7 billion in revenue. The Information reported the news. Earlier this month, OpenAI said it had confidentially filed for a U.S. IPO that a source said could come as early as September and value the company at up to $1 trillion. Telecom provider AT&T said Pascal Desroches will retire as CFO at the end of the year and that Jennifer Burry would succeed him. Burry is set to become AT&T CFO at the start of 2027. She has held a senior level position at AT&T since 1999. Stocks are mixed as oil prices rise.
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6: You know what I'm after?
1: Well, the King of Pop is now the king of the musical biopic. Michael has now dethroned Bohemian Rhapsody as the highest grossing movie of that specific genre of all time. And it's also just $43 million away at the box office from overtaking Oppenheimer for the top overall biopic spot.
7: Danger!
4: Mystical headed to prison for the next 20 years. The sentence is for the 55-year-old Grammy Award-winning rapper whose real name is Michael Tyler, and it comes after he pleaded guilty to raping a woman in Louisiana in 2022. Mystical previously spent 6 years in prison for sexual assault.
1: Black Sabbath guitarist Tony Iommi is now Sir Tony Iommi. He's a member of the Order of the British Empire. He was appointed during the 2026 King's Birthday Honours for his service to music and charity.
4: And 32 years ago today, 95 million of us watched the most famous slow-speed car chase in history.
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9: There is a rather amazing story developing in Los Angeles this hour where California Highway Patrol is in pursuit of a white Ford Bronco, a car that was reported to be one that might contain O.J. Simpson and a friend earlier today.
4: Well, you know that story. O.J. Simpson allegedly refusing to surrender to police following the deaths of Nicole Brown Simpson and Ron Goldman.
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4: 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I'm Heather Roberts.
1: And I'm Grant MacHill. It's now 8 o'clock on this Wednesday morning.
4: And here are some of our top stories today. We are getting more information about the April crash that killed three young men when their car plunged over the seawall at Waterfront Park.
1: Soccer's brightest stars shining bright on the game's biggest stage. We'll tell you what they did last night in the World Cup. That's in sports at 8:15.
4: And we're doing the time warp again with a new, more immersive Rocky Horror. We'll talk about that in entertainment news at 8:27.

0: 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John Morales, how are things looking on this Wednesday?
1: We've got yet another stall. This one's on the Sunset Highway eastbound at the cemetery. They're blocking the right lane. Traffic is really only slow from just before the cemetery into 405. That's about a 14-minute drive. We're also seeing a touch of slow traffic on southbound 217 from Shoals Ferry down to 99W. Just a slight delay on northbound 217 from Shoals Ferry up to Highway 10. West 84, still tough from 205 all the way into the I-5 split. That's just under 20 minutes. From the KXL Traffic Center, I'm John Morales.
2: Thank you, John. Well, we had some beautiful blue sky earlier this morning, and now all the clouds have moved in, but we are expecting to see clear skies again by this afternoon with highs around 80 degrees. Lows tonight into the 50s, and then tomorrow warming into the mid-80s, up to 90 by Friday. A very pleasant weekend in store. 80 degrees Saturday, 86 on Sunday for the first day of summer and for Father's Day. It is going to be lovely. 57 degrees right now in downtown Portland. It's 58 in Salem.
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2: It is 802. Multnomah County is investigating several deaths as potentially heat-related following Monday's near triple-digit temperatures. KXL's Noah Friedman reports.
3: Four people ranging from 47 to 82 years old died on Monday. The medical examiner is working to determine if any are heat-related, which could take weeks or even months. While two of the victims are women, Multnomah County Health Officer Dr. Richard Bruno says men over 50 who live alone are especially vulnerable to the heat.
4: Specifically in that demographic, and then again, you know, those with chronic medical condition and younger people. We encourage people to reach out, folks in the community who maybe meet those demographics. It's a good idea to check in on them, make sure they have a plan.
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0: We are learning more about a deadly crash in April where three people died after their car plunged into the Willamette River in downtown Portland. Kyla Boshi with our news partner KGW reports. Investigators now believe that car was going 68 miles an hour when it crashed into the seawall at Waterfront Park.
5: It was 2:09 a.m. when a Portland police officer spotted the 1996 Toyota Corolla driving the wrong way down a one-way street. According to the surviving passenger, the driver yelled, "Oh, that's an cop," then accelerated, speeding through the empty streets of downtown Portland. Investigators estimate the car was going three times the posted speed limit. The car left the roadway at Waterfront Park before crashing into the Willamette River. The sole survivor, 17-year-old passenger David Buckner Jr., unbuckled his seatbelt and swam to the surface, according to police. 20-year-old Jacob Esperum and 17-year-old Trent Badillo died, along with the driver, Roberto Garcia Chavez.
0: That's Kyla Boshi with our news partner KGW. Now, no charges were filed in this case because the driver did not survive.
2: It is 8:04. Under Armour is waving goodbye to Portland. KXL's Gail Cunningham reports the apparel company is pulling up stakes and heading back east.
6: Under Armour is vacating its Portland building overlooking a track and field near Southwest Barber Boulevard. Suzanne Stevens with the Portland Business Journal says they're not sure yet exactly what's going to happen with that location.
7: We're looking into that as we speak, actually. You know, that was the old YMCA building, a super visible building. You know, millions of people drive by that building on a regular basis.
6: Suzanne says the sports and equipment company has been at its Portland location for 9 years, and most of its 60 employees are being allowed to move back to the Baltimore headquarters. They will keep a handful of people here, but have yet to sign a lease for a smaller space. Gail Cunningham, FM News 101.
0: New state analysis of federal homelessness data shows unsheltered homelessness declined in most Oregon counties over the last year. Officials say in 35 counties with consistent reporting methods, unsheltered homelessness fell by more than 6%. The report excludes direct comparisons with Multnomah County because of changes in how homelessness was counted. Governor Tina Kotek says the numbers show progress, but it acknowledges homelessness remains a major challenge across the state.
2: Governor Kotek is asking the Oregon Legislature's Emergency Board to allocate an extra $1 million to help low and moderate income homeowners address dry domestic wells. The Well Abandonment Repair and Replacement Fund was created by the 2021 legislature, but without additional money, Oregon Water Resources estimates that account will run out of funding this month. Amid the state's ongoing drought conditions, Kotek says leaders must ensure families who rely on domestic wells have access to safe, clean water.
0: And a planned overnight closure of northbound I-205 across the Abernathy Bridge has been pushed back 1 week. The closure was originally scheduled for this Saturday night, but ODOT says crews need more time to prepare the bridge deck before a concrete pour. It's now set for next Saturday night, June 27th, from 11 to 7 a.m. Sunday. Southbound lanes will remain open.
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2: It is 8:10, and you're listening to Portland's Morning News on this Wednesday, June 17th. I'm Heather Roberts, alongside Grant Mackill, with some of the stories we are following today.
0: An elk protecting her young leads to the closure of a trail along the Oregon coast.
2: Messi and Mbappe show once again. You're very excited. They are soccer's brightest stars. We'll take you to the World Cup in sports at 8:15.
0: And the first Fed meeting under Chair Kevin Warsh is expected to wrap up later today. We have more in business news at 8:26.
2: Can't tell if you're more excited about the World Cup or just the fact that I pronounced their names correctly.
0: Both, yes.
2: Yeah, okay. Those stories are more on the way starting in about 90 seconds. But first, it is 8:11. 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Good morning, John Morales. How are the roads?
1: We're still working on this stall on eastbound Sunset Highway at the cemetery. They're blocking the right lane, but they're kind of at the back of the line. Traffic is slow from just before the cemetery all the way into 405, about a 13-minute drive. Northbound 405 tightens up from just after 5 to Sunset Highway. Southbound traffic is slow from 30 down to Burnside. We're seeing a bit of slow-and-go traffic on northbound 5 from Wilsonville up to Lower Boone's Ferry. Then it tightens up again from the Terwilliger Curve up to just before the Markham Bridge. Southbound 5 is all brake lights from the Raceway down to Broadway. That's still about a 15-minute ride from Vancouver into Portland. From the KXL Traffic Center, I'm John Morales.
0: Well, these low clouds this morning expected to burn off, leading to a sunny afternoon, highs in the low 80s or so. Warmer tomorrow in the mid to upper 80s with sunshine. Friday, even warmer, hitting possibly 90. Now, for Father's Day weekend, Saturday and Sunday, good golf course days. 80 on Saturday, 86 on Sunday, which is also the first day of summer. Right now in downtown Portland, again, mostly cloudy and 56 degrees.
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0: The time now is 8:12, and gas prices have steadily dropped for 3 weeks, with Oregon's average down 12 cents this week to $4.98 a gallon. The national average also fell 12 cents to $4.04. Portland prices fell 11 cents to $5.12.
3: Crude oil prices have plummeted below $80 per barrel this week, currently trading around $76 per barrel. That's close to where crude oil prices were before the conflict.
0: AAA's Marie Dodd says markets are responding to news of a framework to end the Iranian conflict, with President Trump saying the Strait of Hormuz will reopen Friday.
2: But Dodd's notes, it's just the beginning.
3: It's not like you're going to flick a switch and have shipping return to normal levels overnight or that day or in a week or two.
2: She says if the Strait opens Friday, pump prices will likely fall again.
0: Washington State University continues to make cuts affecting the Vancouver campus more than the main campus in Pullman because Vancouver relies more on state funding. KXL's Brett Recamp reports.
4: President Elizabeth Cantwell has been on the job for just over a year and has already had to make a ton of difficult decisions as state and federal research funding disappears. She tells Como TV administrative cuts came first, educational positions are next.
9: What you measure is how much am I stressing people out and can they stand it and for how long?
4: Cantwell says she's asking her staff to harness AI to do their jobs more efficiently. WSU Vancouver's operating budget is being reduced to $35 million next year. The interim chancellor calls the cuts, quote, unfair and opaque. Brett Recamp, FM News 101.
2: A popular trail loop in Cannon Beach is now closed after reports of an aggressive elk. KXL's Dean Vodder reports.
24: Elk are no strangers to Cannon Beach, but recent reports of one specific elk from Sewage Lagoon's trail have caused the city to close that loop.
25: It's at least 4 to 5 incidents last week of her being very aggressive towards people that were walking that path. Actually came and knocked one person down and his dog. They weren't injured, thankfully.
24: Cannon Beach Chief of Police Rob Schultz says this time of year, the elk have calves and are very protective of their young for a couple of weeks until they can fend for themselves. Dane Vodder, FM News 101.
2: Now, if you see elk, you're urged to give them at least 100 feet of space. City leaders expect to reopen the trail Friday, of course, depending on elk activity.
0: Ordering fast food on a delivery app can run almost as much as a casual restaurant meal.
26: New data from restaurant pricing firm Revenue Management Solutions says those apps can turn a $10 fast food combo into a $27 order. The firm says fast food prices on apps often run 15 to 30% higher than they do at the counter. And that's before service fees, delivery charges, and the tip get stacked on top. The company says the add-ons wipe out the savings that make fast food feel inexpensive in the first place. I'm Tammy Trujillo.
2: 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Here's John Eric Smith, who calls it football.
27: Football, just not soccer. Right?
2: Football.
5: A trio of favorites were on the pitch yesterday, not the field, the pitch yesterday in the 2026 FIFA World Cup, but no performance was better than that of Lionel Messi.
6: Right up the gut. What a ball that is. Messi on the turn. Options either side. Lionel Messi! There's your goal! There's more history! There's the magic man again!
5: That's Westland resident John Strong, formerly of KXL, watching that history on

0: faces Croatia, Ghana battles Panama, and Colombia challenges Uzbekistan. On the diamond, the Mariners back on track.
1: Swing and a line drive up the middle and a hot taken by Emerson behind the bag. The throw to first in time and it's over. The Mariners win it 3-1 over the Orioles.
0: Seattle continues its three-game brouhaha against Baltimore tonight at 6:40. With sports at 15 and 45, John Eric Smith, FM News 101.
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3: From ABC News, I'm Brian Clark. The U.S. and Iran are set to sign an agreement aimed at ending the war on Friday, right? Well, President Trump says maybe.
4: I've gone into deals that were 100% and they don't happen. I've gone into deals that there was no chance of getting them done, and it happens, and they happen easily. So you never know with deals, do you? But you're going to find out pretty soon. I think it'll be done. They want to sign.
3: He's at the G7 in France, and ABC's Karen Travers is there and says there's plenty of confusion about what's in the agreement.
5: The president has said that he doesn't want to see it publicly released until it's formally signed, and that is not scheduled to take place until Friday here in Switzerland. Remember, the president and the vice president signed this on Sunday digitally, but now the president also seems to be casting some doubts on whether the text that was signed digitally on Sunday is actually the final text.
3: A judge in New York said today Luigi Mangione is going to assert a psychiatric defense at a state murder trial in the killing of UnitedHealthcare CEO Brian Thompson. Mangione, if that succeeds, could be sent to a psychiatric facility instead of prison. Attorney and ABC legal analyst Brian Buckmeyer explains what this means for the trial.
6: The defense has to turn over all psychiatric information to the prosecution. They're going to have the ability to rebut that he had an extreme emotional disturbance at this time. It could, in a worst case scenario, delay the trial because the prosecution will say, hey, we need our own expert to evaluate this defense and see whether or not we can make arguments against it. If it doesn't delay the trial, it's going to add a whole other argument.
3: Americans are spending more. Retail sales in May were up by almost a full percentage point. Today, the Federal Reserve will announce its latest rate decision. It's expected to leave rates unchanged. The first announcement from new chair Kevin Warsh. Tropical storm Arthur has formed in the Atlantic. It is the first named storm of the Atlantic hurricane season. 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
7: Man, I love this place. I've been surfing here since I was a kid. Now, seeing my grandson out on the water, it means everything to me. Watching him and taking in the blue waves, the sea breeze, the blurry horizon.
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9: It is 8:20. Here are some of the local stories we're working on this Wednesday on Portland's Morning News.
10: Multnomah County says four people died during record-setting heat earlier this week.
9: Oregon faces an imminent threat of wildfire, according to the governor.
10: And the musical lineup is set for the opening of a new presidential center. Entertainment news at 8:27.
9: But first, we have traffic and weather together on the ones, and it is nearly 8:21. That means it's time for us to check in with John Morales. John, we've lost our sunshine this morning. Are the roads looking as gloomy?
11: Oh, they're kind of bad coming and going. We've got yet another stall. This one's westbound 84, just past Northeast 74th Avenue. Looks like they're off to the right shoulder. Traffic was already tough from after the 82nd on-ramp into I-5. That's about a 16-minute ride. We also have that stall on eastbound Sunset Highway near the cemetery. That's blocking the right lane. Traffic there is slow from 217 all the way into 405. That's about a 13-minute backup. And there is a crowd on southbound 205 that's stopping go from just before 82nd Drive across the Abernathy Bridge. 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From the KXL Traffic Center, I'm John Morales.
10: These clouds today expected to burn

0: off, leading to a very nice afternoon, sunny and 80. Warmer tomorrow, 86 with sunshine. Friday, if you have a day off, it's going to be warm, 90 degrees. Saturday and Sunday, Father's Day weekend. Yeah, nice little weekend. Get on the golf course. 80 and sunny on Saturday. A little warmer Sunday, 86 on Father's Day, which also marks the first day of summer. Sneak peek to next week. Monday, going to be hot in the 90s. Tuesday, also hot in the mid-90s. Right now in downtown Portland, again, cloudy and 56 degrees.
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0: It is 8:26 here on Portland's Morning News. 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
11: Mortgage application volume fell 3.8% last week, and that even as rates held steady. The average 30-year fixed mortgage had a rate of 6.60%, according to the Mortgage Bankers Association. Applications to refinance a mortgage were down 5% last week, while those to buy a house were off 3%. A report from the Human Human Rights Campaign Foundation showed that nearly 72% of LGBTQ plus consumers say they will buy fewer products from companies they perceive as reducing DEI commitments. Some of the companies mentioned linked to that reduced spending

0: are Target, Walmart, and Chick-fil-A. But those consumers are also spending with companies supporting DEI, with companies like Apple, Delta Airlines, and Costco. I'm Dan Loney with Your Money Now on FM News 101 KXL.
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2: Stevie Wonder and Bruce Springsteen are the entertainers scheduled to perform this week at the grand opening of the Obama Presidential Center.
3: The Obama Foundation has announced a star-studded lineup to perform at the grand opening, including Jennifer Hudson, Mark Anthony, Common, Christina Aguilera, and Bono and the Edge from U2. Obama Foundation CEO Valerie Jarrett said the ceremony will be filled with music, performances, and hope. The grand opening takes place this Thursday at the Obama Presidential Center's John Lewis Plaza in Chicago's Jackson Park. I'm Tammy Trujillo.
4: I'm just a long
1: Grammy-winning country singer Jelly Roll has filed for divorce from his wife, Bunny XO. The singer citing irreconcilable differences, according to TMZ.
2: The Rocky Horror Picture Show coming to the Sphere in Las Vegas. Sphere Studios will use its immersive technology to enhance the original 1975 film, saying it's an opportunity to take the spirit of audience participation to an entirely new level. The new production is set for some time in 2027.
5: Shrek and Dougie off on another...
6: No! Don't say it!
1: That's not what this is. Shrek, Donkey, Fiona are back in Shrek 5. The first trailer just dropped, showing their latest adventure, but in a new city. The cast, including, of course, Mike Myers, Eddie Murphy, Cameron Diaz, along with Zendaya and Marcelo Hernandez. Shrek 5 hits theaters June 30th, 2027.
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1: 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I'm Heather Roberts.
2: And I'm Grant MacHill. It's now 8:30 on this Wednesday morning.
1: And here are some of our top stories today. Four people ranging in age from 47 to 82 died Monday. Multnomah County now investigating whether their deaths were heat-related.
2: The Ducks do it again on the recruiting trail. We'll tell you what it is in sports at 8:45.
1: And it's a mixed morning on Wall Street as traders await a Fed rate decision. We'll have the latest stock numbers in business news. That is coming up at 8:56.
2: It's now 8:31. Traffic and weather together on the ones. 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With traffic on the ones, here is John Morales.
9: Everybody's out of gas. There's a stall on West 84 at 74th Avenue. That's off to the right shoulder. But then there's another one at 33rd Avenue that is blocking the right lane. Traffic is stop and go from 205 to the I-5 split. And you can make that in under 20 minutes, but probably for not too much longer. We also have a stall on eastbound Sunset Highway at the cemetery. They're off to the shoulder now. Traffic is slow from 217 all the way into the 405 split. Southbound 5 still very heavy from just after the interstate bridge Bridge down to Broadway. Plan on 18 minutes from Vancouver into Portland.

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1: Thank you, John. Well, we've got a cloudy spring morning out there to get us started, but should warm up to about 80 degrees and see some blue sky later on today. Lows tonight into the 50s, then tomorrow lots more sunshine, warming up to the mid-80s. Friday, as spring comes to a close, we're going to be at a high of 90, 80 degrees. Saturday, Sunday, first day of summer, first official day of summer is Sunday. We'll see temps in the mid-80s. Also, Father's Day that day, so a great day to get outside. Right now, it is 56 in downtown Portland, 58 in Salem, 59 in Vancouver.
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1: It is 8:32. Four people died in Multnomah County Monday, and the medical examiner is working to determine whether their deaths were heat-related. The victims, two women and two men, are between the ages of 47 and 82. As KXL's Noah Friedman reports, that investigation could take a while.
3: Authorities suspect three people in Portland and one in Gresham died from heat-related illnesses Monday, but those findings could take weeks or even months to confirm. Multnomah County Health Officer Dr. Richard Bruno says cooling shelters were available.
4: We really wanted to make sure that we could focus on interventions in the community that can help folks. Usually talk about young children and people over 50 and people with medical conditions as being susceptible to heat exhaustion and heat stroke.
3: Another heat-related event is expected early next week, with temperatures predicted to hit the mid-90s. Noah Friedman, FM News 101.
2: Due to the imminent threat of wildfire, Oregon Governor Tina Kotek has declared a wildfire state of emergency. The declaration gives the Oregon Department of Forestry and the state fire marshal access to resources they need to coordinate a response to fires, including the use of the Oregon National Guard. Also, as part of the declaration, the Oregon Department of Emergency Management will activate the state's comprehensive emergency management plan. OEM's Aaron Zizet says the plan lays out processes and communication actions with other agencies and the public.
5: I would love everyone to stop what they're doing right now, go to oralert.gov and sign up to get emergency notices.
2: The declaration will remain in place until the threat is significantly reduced, the fire season ends, or December 31st. Whichever comes first.
1: And several wildfires broke out in central and eastern Oregon yesterday afternoon. ODF crews responded to a new brush fire in Umatilla County, about 8 miles east of Pendleton. The old Emigrant fire is now the largest in the state. It was estimated at more than 450 acres yesterday afternoon, and early numbers today indicate it grew overnight to around 1,000 acres. Umatilla Tribal Fire is also working that incident along with the U.S. Wildland Fire Service. Officials say that fire is growing quickly due to extremely dry fuel and gusty winds.
2: It's 8:34 now, and it's the end of a 9-year run for Under Armour here in Portland. KXL's Gil Cunningham reports company officials have decided to move nearly everyone back to the main headquarters in Baltimore.
6: The Portland Business Journal's Suzanne Stevens says about 60 employees will likely be given the opportunity to stay with the sports and equipment company and move to the East Coast. She says the company's lost its way a bit in a very competitive market.
7: Under Armour has not been super visible in Portland for a very long time. They really made a splash and we're excited about being in Portland when they opened in 2017. But the business itself has had maybe more downs than ups since then.
6: Suzanne says Nike and Adidas will continue to hold down the fort for athletic shoe design, along with up-and-comer On, which already has about 300 employees in Portland. Gail Cunningham, FM News 101.
1: Gas prices are down for the third straight week. AAA's Murray Dodd says markets are reacting to the latest from the Middle East.
8: Just the news that was announced that there is a tentative agreement, and President Trump said that the Strait of Hormuz would reopen Friday. That has sent crude oil prices sharply lower,
1: in turn pushing pump prices down. The national average dropped 12 cents to 404 this week. Oregon's average also down 12 cents to 498. Portland's average is now 511 a gallon. That's down 11 cents from a week ago.
2: Kaya, the Oregon Zoo's eldest African lion, has passed away a few months, just shy of turning 19. Zoo officials say in the wild, female lions rarely live beyond the age of 16. Kaya was part of the original pride when the predators of the Serengeti opened. She raised three cubs. Two are still at the Portland facility. Keepers say she gave millions of human visitors a sense of wonder and connection.
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1: It is 8:40 and you're listening to Portland's Morning News. I'm Heather Roberts alongside Grant McHill on this Wednesday, June 17th. Here's a look at some of the stories we're following today.
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1: Stories and more on the way starting in just about 90 seconds. But first, we have traffic and weather together on the ones, and it is 8:41. Good morning, John Morales. How is this commute shaping up?
20: Well, thankfully, it is improving on 84 westbound. A pair of stalls have been cleared, but we are left with heavy traffic from 205 into the I-5 split. That's about an 18-minute ride right now. There's also a crowd leaving Clackamas. Southbound 205 is tough from just after 212 across the Abernathy Bridge into West Lynn. Northbound traffic drags just a bit from Johnson Creek up to Powell. Eastbound Sunset Highway still slow from Cedar Hills all the way into 405. 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From the KXL Traffic Center, I'm John Morales.
2: Well, these morning clouds expected to burn off a little bit later today, maybe around 11 or so. Going to be sunny this afternoon, 80 degrees, even warmer tomorrow, 86 with sunshiny skies. All right, for Friday, mostly sunny, 90 hot. Saturday and Sunday, Father's Day weekend, back to cooler on Saturday, about 80 or so. For Sunday, for Father's Day, looking at 86 degrees. That's also the first day of summer. Right now, downtown Portland, cloudy and 57 degrees.
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2: It's now 8:42, and the Vancouver campus of Washington State University is forced to reduce its operating budget next year to $35 million. KXL's Brett Recamp reports the cuts are felt throughout the university.
0: Vancouver's interim chancellor calls the budget cuts unfair and opaque. But since they rely more on state funding, they're being forced to shave over $6 million from the 2027 fiscal year. President Elizabeth Cantwell took over in April last year and says it's been a whirlwind.
21: I came in expecting a certain amount of change because we know higher ed is in this fundamental state of disruption.
0: Cantwell tells Como TV her staff on the main campus in Pullman is also walking the walk, trying to work smarter with the help of AI. She says the federal government has made huge cuts, especially with research. Brett Recamp, FM News 101.
1: An elk protecting her calf leads to the closure of a trail along the Oregon coast. KXL's Dane Vodder reports.
22: There were multiple reports last week that an elk was showing aggression near Sewage Lagoon's trail in Cannon Beach, including pushing a man and his dog over. They were not injured. Cannon Beach Chief of Police Rob Schultz says they see this type of aggression each year around this time as mothers have newborn calves.
23: I think it was just for that period of a week or two while the calf is still extremely young and not really able to care for itself.
22: If you see elk, you're urged to give them at least 100 feet of space. City leaders hope to reopen the trail on Friday. Dane Vodder, FM News 101.
2: Well, like we mentioned, summer, the solstice happening on Sunday. It'll be the longest day of the year, and many believe it could be a one marked with paranormal activity.
24: The summer solstice is considered a prime time for paranormal activity. Believers say the veil between the two worlds thins, allowing ghosts, spirits, and fairies an opportunity to cross over. Of course, there's no scientific proof this could happen, but on June 21st, watch out for the witching hour between midnight and 1 a.m. and the devil's hour between 3 a.m. and 4 a.m., all thought to be peak supernatural times. I'm Bree Tennis.
2: We're up at that hour every day.
1: I don't that that's the devil's hour. Well, also, Sunday, it's Father's Day, and Americans are expected to spend big. The National Retail Federation predicts around $27.9 billion will be spent on dads this weekend, hopefully all going to Grant. The most popular gifts are greeting cards, followed by clothing, I'm guessing maybe ties, a special outing, and gift cards.
2: Gift cards to the golf course. That's what I'm looking for.
1: You know, no ties for you?
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1: No, but
2: 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From the KXL Sports Desk, here's John Eric Smith.
25: Yeah, Grant, the World Cup is in full force across North America. Yesterday in Kansas City, 38-year-old Argentinian international superstar Lionel Messi took to the pitch and promptly made history against Algeria. We're going to let Fox announcer and West Lynn resident John Strong tell the story.
26: Lionel Messi! First career World Cup hat-trick ties the all-time goal-scoring record.
25: But wait, there's more. More history made by Messi in his country's 3-0 romp. He has now played in 6 World Cups. That's the most ever for a player. Elsewhere on the pitch, France stung Senegal 3-1 in New Jersey. Norway nailed Iraq 4-1. There are 4 more matches today. Portugal plays Democratic Republic of the Congo. England faces Croatia. Ghana battles Panama. And Colombia challenges Uzbekistan. From football to American football, it was a big day on the recruiting trail for Oregon. Appearing on the Pat McAfee show, 5-star wide receiver Dakota Garant announced he's committed to play for the Ducks.
27: This was always my dream school, really, growing up. And then when they started recruiting me, like, it felt like family, like, from the start. I just seen myself there from the start.
25: Michigan native chose Oregon over the home state Wolverines and Ohio State. And let's look at the TV numbers are in from the NBA Finals. 24.5 million of us watched the Knicks championship ceiling win on Saturday over the Spurs. That's the most watched Game 5 of a Finals in almost three decades. Overall, the series averaged 20.6 million pairs of eyeballs. That's the most since over 29 million watched Michael and the Bulls beat the Jazz in 1998.
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4: From ABC News, I'm Brian Clark. The U.S. and Iran are set to sign an agreement aimed at ending the war on Friday, right? Well, President Trump says maybe.
5: I've gone into deals that were 100% and they don't happen. I've gone into deals that there was no chance of getting them done, and it happens, and they happen easily. So you never know with deals, do you? But you're going to find out pretty soon. I think it'll be done. They want to sign.
4: He's at the G7 in France, and ABC's Karen Travers is there and says there's plenty of confusion about what's in the agreement.
6: The president has said that he doesn't want to see it publicly released until it's formally signed, and that is not scheduled to take place until Friday here in Switzerland. Remember, the president and the vice president signed this on Sunday digitally, but now the president also seems to be casting some doubts on whether the text that was signed digitally on Sunday is actually the final text.
4: A judge in New York said today Luigi Mangione is going to assert a psychiatric defense at a state murder trial in the killing of UnitedHealthcare CEO Brian Thompson. Mangione, if that succeeds, could be sent to a psychiatric facility instead of prison. Attorney and ABC legal analyst Brian Buckmeyer explains what this means for the trial.
7: The defense has to turn over all psychiatric information to the prosecution. They're going to have the ability to rebut that he had an extreme emotional disturbance at this time. It could, in a worst case scenario, delay the trial because the prosecution will say, hey, we need our own expert to evaluate this defense and see whether or not we can make arguments against it. If it doesn't delay the trial, it's going to add a whole other argument.
4: Americans are spending more. Retail sales in May were up by almost a full percentage point. Today, the Federal Reserve will announce its latest rate decision. It's expected to leave rates unchanged. The first announcement from new chair Kevin Warsh. Tropical Storm Arthur has formed in the Atlantic. It is the first named storm of the Atlantic hurricane season. 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
2: 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Here's a look at our top stories today here on Portland's Morning News.
1: We're getting more information about the April crash that killed three young men when their car plunged over the seawall at Waterfront Park.
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1: And on Wall Street, SpaceX loses momentum after a multi-day liftoff. 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
2: First, it is 8:51. We do traffic and weather together on the ones. John Morales, how are things looking now here on this Wednesday?
10: Well, we're struggling to find momentum on southbound 5 as well. That is still stop and go from the racetrack all the way down to Broadway. You can make it from Vancouver into Portland in just under 20 minutes. Northbound traffic is sluggish from just after Elgin up to Lower Boone's Ferry. Things do bog down again from Southwest Capitol Highway up to and across the Markham Bridge. We're also seeing very heavy traffic on northbound 99E from just after the golf course up to the Hawthorne Bridge. 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From the KXL Traffic Center, I'm John Morales.
1: Thank you, John. Lots of clouds out there suddenly. Well, not so suddenly. They moved in about an hour ago, and they just seem to be holding on this morning. But they are going to clear out around midday. We should enjoy warm, sunny conditions this afternoon, a high of 80. Lows tonight around 50 degrees, and then tomorrow, mid-80s, 90 on Friday. Possible morning clouds on Saturday, warming again to about 80 degrees. So Saturday is going to look a lot like today. Sunday is the first official day of summer. It's also Father's Day. It's going to be the mid-80s with lots of sunshine, back up to 90 expected on Monday. Right now in downtown Portland, 58 degrees, 59 in Vancouver, 60 in Hillsborough and Salem.
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2: 8:56, you've got Portland's morning news. 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And it's thanks to TJ Nisbet. 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
29: We'll find out at 2 p.m. Eastern today on whether the Federal Reserve makes a move on interest rates. But it's an almost certainty that the central bank will stay in place this time around with rates in a range of 3.5% to 3.75%. We will also get the release of the latest dot plot predicting where rates might be headed in the months ahead, as well as an update updated look on inflation, unemployment, and GDP. SpaceX is looking to make it four sessions in a row with gains, but shares are down about 5% today after a rise of more than 60% since trading started on Friday. And in the process the last few days, SpaceX

0: SpaceX has passed Amazon in market cap to be the fifth most valuable company in the United States. I'm Dan Loney with Your Money Now on FM News 101 KXL.
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2: You know what I'm after?
1: Apparently, he's after the top spot. The King of Pop is now the king of the musical biopic. Michael has dethroned Bohemian Rhapsody as the highest grossing movie of that very specific genre of all time. It's also now just $43 million away at the box office from overtaking Oppenheimer to take the top overall biopic spot.
3: Danger! Danger!
4: Mr. Cole headed to prison for the next 20 years. The sentence for the 55-year-old Grammy Award-winning rapper, whose real name is Michael Tyler, by the way, comes after he pleaded guilty to raping a woman in Louisiana back in 2022. Now, Mr. Cole, or Mr. Tyler, previously spent 6 years in prison for sexual assault.
1: Sabbath guitarist Tony Iommi is now a member of the Order of the British Empire. He was appointed during the 2026 King's Birthday Honours for his service to the music and to music and charity.
4: That's Sir Sabbath to
1: apparently,
4: you.
1: Apparently, yes.
4: Yeah. 32 years ago today, where were you? 95 million people watched the most famous slow speed car chase in history.
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6: There is a rather amazing story developing in Los Angeles this hour where California Highway Patrol is in pursuit of a white Ford Bronco, a car that was reported to be one that might contain O.J. Simpson and a friend earlier today.
4: Spoiler alert,
1: it did contain O.J. Simpson. Yeah. 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
10: News, I'm Michelle Franzen. Details over the memo of understanding between the U.S. and Iran remain murky, with few details of the terms of the peace agreement coming out. President Trump at the G7 summit this week touting the deal to world leaders, saying it would be finalized Friday in Geneva. ABC's Karen Travers is there.
11: The president has said that he doesn't want to see it publicly released until it's formally signed, and that is not scheduled to take place until Friday here in Switzerland. Remember, the president and the vice president signed this on Sunday digitally, but now the president also seems to be casting some doubts on whether the text that was signed digitally on Sunday is actually the final text.
10: FBI officials say the investigation into that foiled drone attack at the White House UFC event Sunday is ongoing. Five suspects have been charged. Authorities, though, say multiple suspects remain at large.
12: These defendants are facing a range of charges from conspiracy against the United States, conspiracy to injure and kill federal officers, as well as conspiracy to commit violence on White House grounds. None of them, as of yesterday, have entered pleas in any of their cases. We've reached out to their attorneys for comment and have not heard back from any of them
10: yet. ABC's Alex Mallon. In New York, a judge sentenced Gilgo Beach serial killer Rex Huerman to life in prison without the possibility of parole. That sentence in line with a plea deal the 62-year-old disgraced architect made with prosecutors in exchange for pleading guilty to the murders of eight women starting

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7: The Markley Van Camp and Robbins Show. Jamie Markley, David Van Camp, Scott Robbins, thank you for being here. You know what it's time for. The five stories we're watching today.
8: All right, number five. President Trump has invoked the Defense Production Act to allow the Secretary of War to shore up munitions supply chains for critical parts like motors, igniters, and guidance systems. Number four, Luigi Mangione. His attorneys apparently are going to present a psychiatric defense at trial. Arguing
9: what else do they have?
8: Right, arguing that he killed the UnitedHealthcare CEO while experiencing an extreme emotional disturbance. Number three, Labor Secretary Keith Sonderling is cracking down on unemployment fraud, saying he's going to cut off federal funding to states that do not put in place sufficient fraud controls. Number two, this is just depressing. Just 27% of Democrats say that they'll display the flag on July 4th. Just 29% of Democrats say they're extremely or very proud to be an American.
9: They'll display a flag, just not the American flag.
8: Yeah, it'll be the Palestinian flag.
9: Or the
10: Ukraine
9: yeah. flag, or it's the rainbow flag.
8: Yeah. Or the
10: That's
8: Antifa
10: true.
8: Flag.
10: Yeah. Yeah, there is that too.
8: Number one, President Trump now saying the memorandum of understanding with Iran is non-binding, and he's reserving the right to keep bombing Iran.
10: Yes.
8: Kind of been now all over speaking, the place.
10: Now speaking at the G7.
9: He's been rolling for a while.
10: And speaking about, well, Iran.
11: It wasn't a three-month deal. This was years in the making. You know why? Because I was the one that killed General Soleimani. And if I didn't kill General Soleimani, we probably wouldn't be talking right now about this deal, because he was a mad genius. They never were able to replace him.

0: lot of people forget that. The tough guys, you know, the tough guys that would drive the country right down the tubes. The past 2 days have provided a chance to discuss the details of this historic agreement with many of our closest friends and allies, including the G7 nations and many presidents and prime ministers. As you saw, Prime Minister Modi was here. We had a long talk.
1: Yeah, so there's that clip.
2: He sounds gassed.
1: He does.
3: Yeah.
1: Yeah. Yeah, a few people were commenting last night talking about he does look tired.
2: I would imagine. Jeez.
3: Well, dude, you're up until like 3 o'clock in the morning at that UFC thing.
1: I know.
3: Then you hop on a flight and you wind up in France. And then
1: yes.
3: You're talking with all these allies and you're trying to get this Iran thing taken care of. Yeah. Hey, I hope he can nap on the way back home.
1: Oh, I was talking to some guys like 30 years younger going, there's no way I could keep that schedule.
2: No.
1: I'd look far worse than that.
2: Does he have a sleeper cab on Air Force One?
3: He's got a full-on bedroom, dude.
2: That's what I thought, yeah.
1: But yeah, but the people will talk about it saying, well, yeah, I was going to take a nap. He's like, no, who is there to talk to? I got stuff to do. Yeah, it's actually, it's remarkable. I have no idea how he keeps that schedule. And then you'll hear, you know, the different commentators. Well, he's falling asleep all the time. Huh. He's falling asleep in meetings, doing this and doing that. Okay. Well, the one report where they said, well, he was actually asleep, and they showed the picture, the close-up, his eyes were actually open.
3: Yeah. Just sort of looking down at the table more than anything.
1: Right, like, oh, no, it's asleep. After, you know, 4 years of Biden.
3: it's laughable, man.
1: It is. This is the Markley, Van Camp, and Robin Show. And I suppose that is the biggest story of the day, David?
3: Yeah, that is the biggest story of the day, is that President Trump is talking about the old Memorandum of Understanding. Well, they've had J.D. Vance out there a lot this week.
2: He's got a book to promote, too.
3: That, too. And it is kind of interesting that he's the guy out there, because the reports are he was more or less the guy who kind of tried to really bring everything, all the points together.
1: Mm-hmm.
3: But Marco Rubio, like, nowhere to be seen. Now, he's there with Trump right now.
1: He is.
3: The Secretary of State is, but he's not making the news rounds right now.
2: He looks like he's ready to fall asleep standing on his feet, too. Like, okay, let's
1: he's
2: go.
1: He's probably like,
2: let's get on the plane. Let's go.
1: All right, much to get to. Get your guns and stop these people. Who said that? The answer, and what's your story? Straight ahead.
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9: ABC News, I'm Michelle Franzen. At the G7 summit in France, President Trump signaling that the peace deal with Iran is pretty much done, except for a formal signing expected Friday in Geneva. The president, though, not disclosing many details, although he says Iran will not have a nuclear weapon.
0: And we'll be giving this out so you can read it and you can see. And it's a memorandum of understanding. If it doesn't get done in 60 days, it's all right. We go back to bombing.
9: Tom Cotton says the Senate Intelligence Committee hearing for Jay Clayton's nomination has now been postponed because, quote, the president has directed Jay Clayton not to appear at his confirmation hearing today. Earlier, President Trump indicated Clayton would not continue until his pick to replace Clayton as the U.S. attorney in New York, Jamie McDonald, is confirmed. Residents up and down the Gulf Coast states already dealing with flash flooding this week, now bracing for the first tropical storm of the season, and fire crews are battling multiple blazes along West Coast states, including in Washington state. This is ABC News.
10: We've got stop-and-go traffic on eastbound Sunset Highway from Cornell to Cedar Hills, then again from Luzu into 405. Westbound 84 is sluggish from Cesar Chavez into the 5 interchange. Southbound 5 hits the brakes from the racetrack all the way down to 84. 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From the KXL Traffic Center, I'm John Morales.
11: I'm Heather Roberts at the KXL News Desk with your West. Sunny, nice this afternoon, a high of 80 degrees, lows tonight into the 50s. Tomorrow we'll warm up into the mid-80s before hitting 90 on Friday, back down to 80 for Saturday.
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1: I'm Heather Roberts at the KXL News Desk with your Wednesday weather. Sunny, nice this afternoon. A high of 80 degrees. Lows tonight into the 50s. Tomorrow we'll warm up into the mid-80s before hitting 90 on Friday. Back down to 80 for Saturday.
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2: I'm Grant Mackhill in the KXL newsroom. And an elk protecting her calf leads to the closure of a trail along the Oregon coast. Here's KXL's Dane Vauder.
3: There were multiple reports last week that an elk was showing aggression near Sewage Lagoon's trail in Cannon Beach, including pushing a man and his dog over. They were not injured. Cannon Beach Chief of Police Rob Schultz says they see this type of aggression each year around this time as mothers have newborn calves.
4: Just for that period of a week or two while the calf is still extremely young and not really able to care for itself.
3: If you see elk, you're urged to give them at least 100 feet of space. City leaders hope to reopen the trail on Friday. Dane Vauder, FM News 101.
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10: A crash has been cleared from the Glen Jackson Bridge, but southbound 205 is still slow from just before Highway 14 down to Lombard. Southbound 5, a stop and go from Highway 500 to the Interstate Bridge. Then it tightens up again from the racetrack down to Broadway. Westbound 84 is also sluggish from the 82nd on-ramp into I-5. Goldberg & Jones represents hundreds of fathers in divorce, custody, and child support cases. 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From the KXL Traffic Center, I'm John Morales.
11: At the KXL News Desk with your Wednesday forecast, I'm Heather Roberts. Sunshine this afternoon, blue skies, a high of 80 degrees, lows tonight into the 50s, warming to the mid-80s tomorrow, 90 by Friday, 80 again on Saturday. Then Sunday, the first day of summer, we're looking at the mid-80s.
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17: 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Jamie Markley, David Van Camp, Scott Robbins. Okay, so Trump and crew at the G7 talking a lot about Iran, David.
18: Yes, and talking about the Memorandum of Understanding, which they're talking about moving up the signing ceremony from Friday to, like, today, maybe even, and they're trying to release the official text of it because there's a lot of confusion about whether or not what's been put out there is real. And then, you know, then Trump is saying, well, it's not really binding, but it's also a powerful agreement. I don't really understand how all that works, but let's just, I guess, let it play out. I don't know. Well, yeah. J.D. Vance, the vice president, he's been out there trying to sell it a lot this week. And Peter Ducey from Fox News asked the president about that.
17: Okay.
19: There's some element to this where you send the vice president. If it works out, great. You look like a genius for sending him. And if it doesn't work out, it's the vice president.
20: I like that idea, sure. What? This way, if it works out, I'm going to take the credit. If it doesn't work out, I'm blaming J.D. You better be careful, J.D. He's going to turn his plane around and get the hell out of here. Yeah.

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5: There's a stretch of very slow traffic on northbound 99E from Southeast Tacoma Street up to Bybee. Southbound 5 is still spotty from Mill Plain all the way down to Broadway. Southbound 205 is also heavy from the south end of the Glen Jackson Bridge down to Lombard due to roadwork in the area. 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From the KXL Traffic Center, I'm John Morales.
6: At the KXL News Desk with your Wednesday forecast, I'm Heather Roberts. Sunshine this afternoon, blue skies, a high of 80 degrees, lows tonight into the 50s, warming to the mid-80s tomorrow, 90 by Friday, 80 again on Saturday, then Sunday, the first day of summer, we're looking at the mid-80s.
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0: Tualatin, I-5 northbound getting reports of a disabled vehicle to be on the lookout for right shoulder near Nyberg, causing things to be a little sluggish for you. You've got resistance on McLaughlin northbound kicking off at Tacoma Street and sticking around all the way past Bybee. I-5 northbound, be prepared to be tapping those brakes, moving through those two-wheeler curves and heading toward the Markham. I-84 westbound, you've got slow and go kicking off near Northeast 82nd Avenue and sticking around all the way to I-5. I-5 southbound, as you're heading inbound from the Vancouver area, plan for resistance shortly after the interstate bridge, sticking around all the way to Broadway. From the KXL Traffic Center, I'm Nita J.
1: At the KXL News Desk with your Wednesday forecast, I'm Heather Roberts. Sunshine this afternoon, blue skies, a high of 80 degrees, lows tonight into the 50s, warming to the mid-80s tomorrow, 90 by Friday, 80 again on Saturday, then Sunday, the first day of summer, we're looking at the mid-80s.
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8: 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The medical examiner is working to determine if any are heat-related.
9: Police in Portland are investigating a suspicious death in the Powellhurst-Gilbert neighborhood.
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13: That makes a lot of sense. 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
14: Right, you're bloody well right. 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
7: This is the Northwest Nonsense.
15: How much longer do we have to sit for this nonsense?
7: That great moment every day where Lars brings you the cold, hard facts without any liberal wokeness from the Daily Dead, fish wrapper, or mainstream media bias.
1: Oregon lawmakers not only screw up education with bad choices, they seem to hunt for ways to make the plight of children worse by design. Consider that the Beaver State now ranks as one of the top education spending states in America, higher even per student per year than New York and California. And Oregon now produces K-12 education results that are worse than nearly all of the 50 states, 58 if you're an Obama voter. Then in August, 5 years ago, the two-thirds majority Democrats who control the Oregon legislature and every statewide elected office voted to drop reading, writing, and math as requirements to graduate from high school. When you hear corrupt Governor Tina Kotek brag about her high graduation rates, take that into account. It's like getting a blue ribbon for crossing the finish line in a race where everybody wins and everybody loses at the same time. The latest brainstorm from Oregon's top school officials: eliminate the law that makes attendance in school mandatory for all children. Duh, if you ain't in class, how are you going to learn? A full one-third of Oregon school kids are now listed as chronically absent. That is 75% higher than the rest of America. Changing the

0: Portland I-5 northbound, as you're heading toward Broadway, be aware of a disabled vehicle that's overtaken the right lane, causing a bit of bumper to bumper. 205 northbound, we've got a stall near Sandy Boulevard on the left shoulder, causing some gentle hesitation as well. Plus, there is road work on Powell westbound, which has overtaken the left lane near 17th Avenue, causing you a bit of resistance back from 26th Avenue. 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From the KXL Traffic Center, I'm Maida J.
1: At the KXL News Desk with your Wednesday forecast. Sunshine this afternoon, blue skies, a high of 80 degrees, lows tonight into the 50s, warming to the mid-80s tomorrow, 90 by Friday, 80 again on Saturday. Then Sunday, the first day of summer, we're looking at the mid-80s.
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2: Hey, welcome back to the Lars Larson Show. It's a pleasure to be with you, and I apologize for my froggy voice today, but I'll get through it. I want to talk to you about elections, and one of the things I want you to understand, and we talk about this on the show all the time, the U.S. Constitution says that the federal government has a very small role in the operations of elections. That most of that is given over to the states, but then the states routinely give over most of the day-to-day administration of elections over to the counties. Well, about 4,000 counties in America, and one of those counties in Northern California has passed a ballot measure. The voters approved it by 55%, so that's a solid yes. And what they said yes to was, let's get rid of most of vote by mail and go back to voting at the polls with picture ID. I thought we'd talk about that with Richard Gallardo, who's a leader of the citizens group called Save Shasta Elections, which wrote ballot measure B. Richard, congratulations on the passage of measure B.
13: Thank you. If I could call you Lars, thank you for the airtime today. Yeah, lots to talk about in a short amount of time. Breaking from yesterday, our County Board of Supervisors voted to not defend the measure against the state. You heard me right. Yes, yes, sir. Yes,
2: why
13: sir.
2: Why would they do that?
13: There's a lot of reasons, and unfortunately, we don't have time to get real deep into it. There's some personal animosity going on. They're afraid of the state, and there's a lot of things happening. And we, the people, as you know, in the state of California, we have some of the worst election laws in the country that allow fraud. The fraud is actually ingrained in the laws, and our Secretary of State calls it secure, that they're trying to make everything secure, and of course that is just a blatant lie. They continue to pass more lies even this year, the state does, to further take away discretion from the counties and the elections officers themselves and centralize the authority at the state level. So that was big news from yesterday, unfortunately. And the attorney that we had last year, we had a similar suit last year, which we defeated. And the attorney we had is Alexander Haberbusch of lexrex.org, L-E-X-R-E-X.org.
2: Okay, but hold on, Richard. We're getting into a lot of detail. Yes, I want people to understand what ballot measure B did. So you've got ballot measure B. Am I right in saying it says you eliminate most vote by mail except for people who are infirm, that is, they're not well and they can't go to the polls, and for military and people who are living overseas. Other than that, vote by mail is gone. You go back to in-person voting with picture ID. That's what measure B proposed, right?
13: Well, in general, we want to go back to the pre-COVID days regarding you can get a mailed ballot called absentee if you request one. But the 100% mail-out ballots that we are doing now, yes, that is what we want to get rid of, the 100% mail-out. And there are about 22 separate bullet point items that Measure B attempts to enact at the local charter level. And I'll speak quickly about our charter. Go to the website. vote4b.com. You can read to your heart's content everything that's in there. There's news releases, there's videos, there's all kinds of stuff. That's also, and I'll ask now since I'm already on the website, we're going to retain that same attorney, we need some money. We have to fight, unfortunately the state has unlimited lawyers, We need donations,
2: Richard,
13: at that website.
2: Go ahead and tell people.
13: Sir.
2: I'm glad to get people to give you some money to help out with this. But I want to know on the legal side of this, there are going to be people who say, well, the Constitution gives the authority over elections to the states. But the states routinely say to each of the counties, go ahead and run the elections for us. Is it fair to say that of all the counties in the state of California, they don't all run their elections exactly the same way? They don't count on the same machine. They don't have the ballots produced by the same company. So even though officially the authority goes to the state, the state lets each county decide the actual practical day-to-day operations of the election until now, where the state of California is threatening Shasta County, saying, we're going to come in and sue you because you've decided to go away from vote by mail and go more to in-person voting. Do they have a legal case?
13: Well, both sides have a legal case, honestly. But the thing is we're a charter county, and as a charter county in the state of California, we are trying to enact what is called home rule, meaning that we do not like the state laws and we want to enact our own laws regarding certain matters. We are already violating a state law in our charter when there's a board of supervisor vacancy. The local county appoints the vacancy, not the governor. And there's a state law that says the governor shall do so. So for people to say we're breaking the law, well, there are always exceptions, loopholes and gray areas. And so we're trying to do something very novel and bold, and we're trying to take some control at the local level. And you're correct. In fact, I don't think there's anywhere in the country where there is a state election precinct, state election voting center. No, they're all run by the counties, every one of them. And you're exactly right.
2: I mean, they could. I mean, in theory, there are things that the state does in every state. For instance, a Department of Transportation, that's run in most states by the state, and every part of that DOT is run by the state's orders. They don't hand it to the counties and say, here, you decide to take care of roads in your area, that you may have a county road department, but the state DOT, whether it's CalDOT or WashDOT or ODOT, they operate at the direction of the state. But when it comes to elections, they hand it off to the county clerk. Right. So in this case, Shasta County has failed. They're spitting in the face of 55% of the voters who voted yes on Measure B and said, we will not defend the measure. Is that what I understand?
13: That's exactly right. And you're being a little polite when you say spitting on us, but that's okay. You know, here's the deal. In 2023, a different county majority, a different county board majority, voted to get away from the machines and hand count. The state immediately introduces AB 969, passes it urgency in direct retaliation. And what that does was almost but eliminated hand counting in the entire state of California.
2: That makes no sense at all. That is Richard Gallardo. He's leader of a citizens group in Shasta County in Northern California called Save Shasta Elections. They passed ballot measure B. The voters approved it by 55%. And now the state of California is going to sue the county and overturn that measure passed by the people of that county.
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7: From ABC News, I'm Michelle Franzen. The U.S. offering details of the memo of understanding between the U.S. and Iran, now set to be signed Friday in Geneva. The proposal includes a 60-day ceasefire on all fronts, including Lebanon, so talks can resume, and reopening the Strait of Hormuz, and also finalizing a nuclear deal. ABC's Jonathan Carl says Iran could also get key sanctions lifted.
8: The single most important sanctions were the sanctions that denied Iran the ability to sell its oil on the international market. Now, they did sell their oil anyway through its shadow fleet on the black market, but this cost Iran dearly. Now, immediately upon signing this, they have access to international oil markets, something they have not had for many years under many different U.S. presidents.
7: At the G7 summit, President Trump says if Iran behaves, they can get access to frozen funds. After federal authorities disrupted an alleged drone attack at Sunday's UFC event at the White House, the Justice Department now says it bolsters the case for a secured White House ballroom.
9: The overnight filing to the D.C. Circuit Appeals Court has the Justice Department arguing the plot to attack the UFC fight with drones and snipers is exactly the kind of threat the ballroom project would protect against. The Secret Service's deputy director has said despite the plot, the UFC event was never at risk. But the Justice Department says the plot underscores the need for a drone port and sniper nests on the roof of the ballroom. The appeals court is still weighing whether it will allow a lower court's order blocking construction to take effect. Stephen Portnoy, ABC News, Washington.
7: Dangerous storms targeting Midwest states today. The outbreak will include hail, flash flooding, damaging winds, and possible tornadoes. Central Illinois and Indiana facing the biggest threat. In the Gulf states, residents already dealing with flooding now bracing for Tropical Storm Arthur, the first of the hurricane season, with life-threatening flash flooding reported. 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
13: I'm Grant Mackill in the KX, and it's the end of a 9-year run for Under Armour here in Portland. KXL's Gil Cunningham reports company officials have decided to move nearly everyone back to the main headquarters in Baltimore.
14: The Portland Business Journal's Suzanne Stevens says about 60 employees will likely be given the opportunity to stay with the sports and equipment company and move to the East Coast. She says the company has lost its way a bit in a very competitive market.
15: They really made a splash and were excited about being in Portland when they opened in 2017, but the business itself has had maybe more downs than ups since then.
14: Suzanne says Nike and Adidas will continue to hold down the fort for athletic shoe design, along with up-and-comer On, which already has about 300 employees in Portland. Gail Cunningham, FM News 101.
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19: Sunset Highway eastbound, as you're rolling past Cedar Hills, we've got a crash to be on the lookout for, which has overtaken the right lane and the right shoulder, causing your speeds to dip below the limit back from nearly Cornell. As you continue along Sunset Highway, you've got resistance kicking off once again, starting near Canyon Road and sticking around all the way to 405. I-84 westbound, you've got brake lights kicking off at 82nd Avenue, sticking around on and off all the way to I-5, adding a 10-minute delay. 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From the KXL Traffic Center, I'm Maida J.
20: I'm Heather Roberts at the KXL News Desk with your Wednesday weather. Sunny, nice this afternoon. A high of 80 degrees. Lows tonight into the 50s. Tomorrow, we'll warm up into the mid-80s before hitting 90 on Friday. Back down to 80 for Saturday.
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25: Welcome back. Lars Larson Show. It's a pleasure to be with you on a Wednesday, and I apologize in advance for my gravelly voice, but there are important things in the Pacific Northwest that I want to chat about with you. And to do that, I want to bring on our friend Jonathan Cho, who's a journalist with the Discovery Institute and with Turning Point USA. Jay Cho, welcome back to the program.
26: Hey, Lars. Hang in there, man. You got to make it through the show.
25: Yeah, I'll do it fine. It's just the gravel comes occasionally when I have a tough time sleeping the night before. But tell me this. Is King County, which I oftentimes think King County couldn't get much worse in the way that they disserve their own citizens, but is King County literally allowing far-left activists to use county-owned buildings as a home base for protests?
26: 100% confirmed now, and they're not even hiding it anymore. A King County building just 30 seconds from the stadium where World Cup matches are being held in Seattle is now home base for a workers union called Unite Here Local 8. But at the same time, they've partnered with numerous far-left activist groups, including former Seattle council member and current congressional candidate Shama Sawant, And they're out there essentially pushing their agenda. It's anti-Trump, it's anti-ICE, it's anti-capitalism, and they're primarily targeting the Embassy Suites Hotel. They claim that they're representing, again, the workers there to get better wages and hours and so on and so forth. But again, hidden under that, again, is the premise of far-left activism now essentially being supported, as far as I'm concerned, by King County, and that's insane.
25: Okay, and how does that serve the interests of the people of King County? Is anybody on the King County Council, maybe Reagan Dunn will talk about it, but the rest of them, are they commenting on how this is supposed to serve the interests of the people of King County?
26: Well, you're absolutely right. King County Council Member Reagan Dunn, he's appalled by what's happened. He's trying to get to the bottom of this as well, as we're still doing reporting on this with my friend and colleague Ari Hoffman on the ground. But I'm going to be taking that question directly to King County Executive Girmay Zahilai this evening. He's going to be at an event, so hopefully he'll be able to answer that. But right now, it sounds like King County's speaking out of both sides of their mouth, right? It's like on one hand, it's about, hey, we got to have a great World Cup. We're going to keep it safe and, you know, secure for everybody. On the other, they're allowing one of the most disruptive groups to be there and distract from the festivities of really what this should be about. And that's, you know, the world coming together to unite and to, again, have a great time in the city. But King County, again, renting out its entire building. It's a home base where they get to store their placards, their signs, the bullhorns, the table, the food, and it's just minutes from the World Cup stadium.
25: I'm talking to Jonathan Cho, who's a journalist in Seattle. He works at Turning Point USA and the Discovery Institute, as well as our colleague Ari Hoffman. So tell me this, Jonathan, is it legal for King County to rent out county facilities and bring money in for a political purpose? Is that legal?
26: Well, I think that's what we're now looking at as well, right? I think renting it out is legal, but are there any potential campaign donation violations here? Because, again, Shama Sawant, who's currently running for Congress, U.S. Congress against Adam Smith here in Washington State, it appears she may be benefiting from this. We don't have all the evidence yet, but we're looking into that. If any of this money has gone to her campaign, or any of the campaign funds, rather, been used to support this, and it hasn't been noted publicly, that's a potential violation, Lars.
25: Well, and in fact, it would make me want to know whether or not it's being rented at market rates, because the best way to make an in-kind contribution to somebody and do it illegally would be for somebody to say, oh, you can rent the building for a dollar. Or even if you're just renting it substantially below whatever the market price of that would be, then that would be a political contribution by King County government to one side of an issue.
26: That's right. And look, we've been 100% accurate on our reporting. This all started off with a tip. Ari and I went boots on the ground late Sunday evening to check it out to see for ourselves. And we couldn't believe what we were seeing. But again, our sources are saying that our reporting has essentially caused, some chaos within upper management in the King County Executive's office. We're being told, again, by our source that somebody in the executive's office is aligned with this union and supports these far-left progressive causes and is the one who green-lighted this. So, again, we're still doing our investigation. We've requested public, disclosure. We've done the public disclosure. We've requested public documents, so we'll see what it all shows.
25: Well, that's what I'd be interested in, Ari, because if somebody had an in somewhere at King County government, and a memo was written, any kind of memo, any kind of email that would have said, hey, are we willing to rent to this group? And are there political issues or legal issues, say Hatch Act violations, come to mind? And say, has anybody within King County government actually communicated about this? And maybe Reagan Dunn can tell us, were you put on notice? Were you told about this? Or was this done by your fellow King County commissioners or council members without your knowledge because they kept you in the dark, knowing that you'd be a critic of renting out county property for political purposes?
26: Yeah, so look, this is an ongoing story, Lars. I mean, we've only gotten past the first World Cup game, but there's another protest planned for Friday outside the stadium at the next game. So, again, we'll see where this all goes, but I'm still looking for answers into this.
25: Hey, Jay Cho, we always appreciate you coming on the show, and our best to Ari as well. Thank you so much for the great reporting on this issue.
26: Rest that voice, Lars. See you soon.
25: Oh, yeah. Absolutely. That is Jonathan Cho. He's a journalist with the Discovery Institute in Seattle. He's also working with Turning Point USA as a frontlines journalist. But consider that when you've got people who control government, maybe they're trying to take a page out of Obama's book, or maybe a page out of Joe Biden's book, because they saw how at the federal level, you had politicians like Obama and Biden who both decided to put the mechanisms of government to work on behalf of some of the political causes that they support. That is not legitimate. And in fact, it's been illegal for a long, long time to use public resources to try to benefit one side or another. And in fact, the Democrats did that all the time. They put the DOJ out and sick them on, say, parents who went to school board meetings. They'd put the DOJ out and indict people like Donald Trump and some of Donald Trump's associates like Rudy Giuliani and others, Roger Stone. And when you do that kind of thing, you're effectively telling the people the government isn't there to serve the people. The government is there to serve the interests of the politicians in power and allow them to hang on to power. So if King County is giving an in-kind contribution to efforts like Unite Here Local 8 and all these union activities, if they're giving a boost to, say, Shama Sawant in running for Congress, then they've got to answer for it. If they're doing it illegally, then they've got to have an answer. Your calls are welcome at 866-HEY-LARS. That's 866-439-5277. Send your emails to talk@LarsLarson.com. 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

0: Portland getting reports of a crash. You're going to want to avoid on Sandy Boulevard, westbound near Northeast Prescott Street, starting to cause things to be rather dense. I-5 northbound Fremont Bridge to the Interstate Bridge. Be prepared for a nearly 15-minute ride, at least a 6-minute delay. While on Sunset Highway, eastbound, there's a crash, which has overtaken the right lane after Murray Boulevard before you get to Cedar Hills. This has you slammed almost all the way back to 174th. 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From the KXL Traffic Center, I'm Amanda Jay.
1: The KXL News Desk with your Wednesday forecast. I'm Heather Roberts. Sunshine this afternoon, blue skies, a high of 80 degrees, lows tonight into the 50s, warming to the mid-80s tomorrow, 90 by Friday, 80 again on Saturday, then Sunday, the first day of summer, we're looking at the mid-80s.
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2: 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And as always, naysayers go to the head of the line. Our poll on X today, because every day my producers and I come up with a poll question for you written out of the news of the day. And the latest news is that right now the state of California is accounting for about 80% of all federal welfare cash assistance that is provided to households headed up by illegal aliens. Now, if you say, Lars, I know the federal law well, and you know it too, illegal aliens are not eligible to receive welfare. Well, they're not. That's what the law says. However, state of California and some other states have found a workaround. It may be technically legal, but consider how sleazy this is. What they are is households that are headed up by illegal alien moms or dads, but there's at least one child in the household who is an American citizen, or the family claims that they're an American citizen. Whether they actually are an American citizen or not may be another question, but that's the claim. Now, that fits a category of about almost $900 million worth of cash welfare benefits. Not food stamps, not Medicaid, not Section 8. This is cash welfare. What they used to call welfare or the dole. Now they call it TANF, Temporary Aid to Needy Families. Well, how does it get to an illegal alien family? That's where it gets very, very tricky. Here's what they do. The welfare agencies in California, who account for about 75% of all the cash benefits that are going to households headed up by illegal aliens, the way they pay it out to the families is they say this child is claimed to be an American child. Therefore, we're going to pay the TANF benefits to that child. But because the child lives in a family, we'll actually pay the TANF to the head of the family, even though the head of the family is an illegal alien. That is their workaround. But it gets even better than that. Because about a year ago, when they passed the One Big Beautiful Bill, Donald Trump's tax reform

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4: ABC News, I'm Michelle Franzen. Details of the memo of understanding between the U.S. and Iran disclosed today. The 14 points include a 60-day ceasefire extension, the reopening of the Strait of Hormuz, and talks on Iran's nuclear program to begin. President Trump at the G7 summit asked about $300 billion in frozen Iranian funds that could be released and also allowing countries to do business with Iran.
5: We don't have to give them anything. But some people may want to invest. Like, what are you going to do? Say you can never, ever invest in a country? I mean, it's pretty tough. I don't mind being tough, but it's pretty crazy.
4: Federal authorities say after making five arrests in the failed drone attack at the UFC event at the White House, suspects remain at large and the investigation is ongoing. Residents in Gulf states now bracing for the first tropical storm of the season named Arthur. Life-threatening flooding is possible. And in the Midwest, severe storms on the march, including the threat of tornadoes in Illinois and Indiana. This is ABC News.
6: Sunset Highway eastbound as you're rolling past Jackson School Road. Be aware of a collision last seen crowding the left lane. As you continue along Sunset Highway and get closer to Cedar Hills, an earlier blocker's been pushed to the right shoulder but still has you struggling a bit. West Lynn, 205 northbound after Stafford before you get to exit 6 for 10th. Getting reports of an accident to be on the lookout for, which has got your speeds dipping below the limit. This report is sponsored by Unbound.org. 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
7: I'm Heather Roberts at the KXL News Desk with your Wednesday weather. Sunny, nice this afternoon. A high of 80 degrees. Lows tonight into the 50s. Tomorrow we'll warm up into the mid-80s before hitting 90 on Friday. Back down to 80 for Saturday.
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2: Hey, welcome back to the Lars Larson Show. It's a pleasure to be with you. So the state of Washington is publicly pushing water conservation. That kind of makes sense. But at the same time, they are blocking farmers from doing things that would allow them to use less water and still raise the crops that they want to raise. Is Olympia more interested in politics than protecting the water supply? I wanted to start with that question for Dylan Honkoop, who's communications director for the Whatcom Family Farmers and the group called Save Family Farming. Hey, Dylan, welcome back to the program.
15: Lars, thanks for having me here. And I think the bottom line is the bureaucrats in Olympia have the public buffaloed into thinking they actually care about the environment. At least that's what I have to draw from this, because their actions don't line up with that at all. They've made a lot of noise about this Washington's water future. Maybe it's because they're worried that people don't think they're doing enough to protect water as we talk about things like drought. But when you actually deal with them on real water issues, and like you said, farmers trying to use water more efficiently, what do they say? They say no. And the people who have been a part of this process have said it's like being told, bring me a different rock and try it again. Maybe this proposal, that proposal will work. I know some of the consultants working on this know more about Washington state water law than the Department of Ecology itself does. These people are the sharpest of the sharp on this, and they are scratching their heads as to the reasons that are being given why this won't work. So we have to ask the question, do they really care about conserving water, or are they playing a bureaucratic game here?
2: So, Dylan, tell me this. The letter that you sent on behalf of Save Family Farming, you sent it on behalf of you and a lot of other people, 18 farming organizations. What was the practice that the farmers wanted to do the Department of Ecology would not let them do that would have saved water?
15: It's a really simple thing. A water right that a farmer has to use as X amount of water says you have to use that water here on this field that is specified. So we have a farmer who has 80 acres, say, and they used to have a dairy farm there, but now they grow berries and they use a little bit less water. They also bought a small, say, 20 acre odd size piece next to it that didn't have a water right on it. They're saying, well, can we use that same amount of water just to also, you know, put some water on that field next door, since we don't need maybe as much as we did before? We can grow more food with the same amount of water. It makes sense. It's just a technical issue of, you know, change some paperwork, make sure it's legal, and get it done. This used to be done all the time in Washington state, and suddenly the Department of Ecology is just saying no, no. No, this is very similar to what happened to Bob Greif, the 85-year-old farmer near Spokane, that now the state is ready to take his farm away. He was trying to do the same kind of thing. They said no. He said, forget it. I'm 80-some years old. I've been watering this way since I was a kid, and it was me and my dad in the 50s. I'm going to keep doing it. So they issued fines, and now they have a lien on his farm to take it away. Over what and how is this actually protecting the environment? The answer is it's not. It's the farmer that's trying to do something good for the environment. It's the state bureaucracy that's standing in the way of them doing this good thing for the environment. We've been buffaloed by these bureaucrats that say they're protecting the environment.
2: So if you allowed farmers to do this, to do a spread where you take water, you have a right to use that amount of water, and you could just waste it by putting it all on one piece of land. But if a farmer can figure out a way to use it on additional land but use no more water than he was already given a right to and grow more crops and be more efficient, the state says, no, you're not allowed to use that to do that. What is the explanation they're giving, if any, to the folks they answer to?
15: Well, they're pointing to obscure parts of water law, technical reasons, and it's not really even clear. They're basically saying, no, we need more information. And some of the strange arguments that I've heard from some of these people, because it's happened to numerous farmers now, particularly in the northwest region of Washington State, one of the arguments that I've heard is almost kind of a minority report argument, because they're claiming, well, we know better than you. We know that you're going to be using less water than your crop needs. How the State Department of Ecology knows better than the farmer is beyond me. But then even worse than that, they're saying, we won't let you use less water than your crop needs because we think that means you may be doing illegal things and stealing water in the future. So we're going to forecast that we think this is going to cause you to do illegal things. Therefore, we're not going to allow you to do that.
2: Okay, if I understand that argument correctly, Dylan, what they're saying is the farmer might intentionally put less water on his crop than the crop needs to flourish. So the farmer is suspected by government bureaucrats of cutting his own throat?
15: No, they're saying that, well, you're actually lying to us. If you say you're using less water, you're actually going to steal the water that you need, even though your plan says you're going to be using less. It doesn't account for farmers changing practices, becoming more efficient, all of the things that they say they want people to do. And then when farmers are actually trying to do what they want and they trumpet publicly, then they say no and say that the law and these rules and these ridiculous, you know, forecasting you may be doing illegal things in the future reasons, they use those to shut it down. Is this about the environment or is this about control? What's the real MO behind this? We're scratching our heads.
2: Because, Dylan, I've seen agriculture. The only other place I've seen it outside of the United States was in Israel, and they do a lot of drip irrigation there. They do drip irrigation where we would use flood irrigation or other kinds or sprinklers or things like that. And I kind of admired the fact that they were making maximum use of the water, because over there they have to desalinate water. Water is extraordinarily rare compared to in the United States. But I remember thinking, if an American farmer did drip irrigation, if it penciled out economically, it would be incredibly efficient. But under this kind of logic, the farmer wouldn't be allowed to do it. If he said, look, you've given me this much water to use, I can irrigate, you know, five times as much acreage if I'm doing it through drip irrigation, they'd say, no, you're only allowed to use it on the number of acres that you already plan to grow. And in that case, basically, they're cutting the farmer off from an ability to expand to other kinds of crops and make even more out of the water than they were already.
15: That's exactly right. And it's that exact technology that we have since imported here from Israel. It's Israeli technology often that's being employed in drip irrigation, which has become widespread. And we've saved so much water by doing that. Let's grow more food then with the water access that we have. It's just common sense.
2: It is, absolutely. That's Dylan Honkoop from the group called Save Family Farming. Dylan, thanks very much. Back in just a moment. Glad to get your calls. A Portland area minister is angry over an ad that's playing at local movie theaters during the trailers.

highway eastbound has been your trouble point all afternoon. We've had multiple fender benders to be aware of. Currently, we've got a stall on the right shoulder as you're rolling past Bethany before you get to Murray, causing things to be rather dense. An earlier collision near Cedar Hills is just adding to that chaos. I-5 northbound, Fremont Bridge to the Interstate Bridge. Be prepared to get a little cozy with your fellow drivers, tagging on a nearly 10-minute delay. Plus, there's an accident you want to steer clear of on

0: Sandy Boulevard, westbound near Prescott, which has got things moving at a slower pace than usual, approaching the intersection in all directions. From the KXL Traffic Center, I'm Mayor J.
1: The KXL News Desk with your Wednesday forecast. I'm Heather Roberts. Sunshine this afternoon, blue skies, a high of 80 degrees, lows tonight into the 50s, warming to the mid-80s tomorrow, 90 by Friday, 80 again on Saturday. Then Sunday, the first day of summer, we're looking at the mid-80s.
2: Got a question for you. Are you a landlord in Oregon or Washington? 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One of my listeners owned a 16 unit on Lombard Street and was simply tired of all the headaches, the rules, the regulations, the tenant issues. 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Hey, it's Lars. 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
4: It is not unusual for a person to have continuing pain after spinal surgery. Some surgeries are necessary, but many are not. 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As a result, he underwent spinal surgery, but had continuing neck pain.
5: Ken, from North Plains, Oregon. I was experiencing neck pain and lower back pain after a rollover truck accident almost 20 years ago. I had a shattered vertebrae and they had to fuse it to the next lower vertebrae. 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I was also having muscle spasms in my lower back, and that is completely gone. 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
9: As Portland weather warms up, KXL remains hot on the news trail with accurate reporting on what's happening across the Rose City and traffic and weather on the ones. 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
2: From ABC News. Davis, anchor Prime, streaming weeknights on ABC News Live. New details surrounding the memo of understanding between the U.S. and Iran set to be signed Friday. The 14-point memo calls for an immediate ceasefire on all fronts, including Lebanon. It also reopens the Strait of Hormuz and begins talks on Iran's nuclear program. ABC's Jonathan Carl says Iran would get key sanctions lifted.
3: The single most important sanctions were the sanctions that denied Iran the ability to sell its oil on the international market. Now, they did sell their oil anyway through its shadow fleet on the black market, but this cost Iran dearly. Now, immediately upon signing this, they have access to international oil markets, something they have not had for many years under many different U.S. presidents.
2: President Trump warned if Iran does not behave, military strikes could resume. The economic impact from the war is affecting interest rates. The Federal Reserve Board voted to keep interest rates unchanged, but signaled rate hikes could come later this year. ABC's Elizabeth Schulze has more.
4: What we're looking at now is a drastically different outlook for the Fed, in that at the start of this year, and even at the last meeting, we were expecting interest rate cuts. Well, now the possibility looks more likely from many Fed officials that it could be going higher.
2: In New York, a judge sentenced Gilgo Beach serial killer Rex Heuermann to life in prison without the possibility of parole. The 62-year-old husband and father, in a deal with prosecutors, pleaded guilty to the murders of eight women starting in the 1990s, the majority of them sex workers. Their bodies were not discovered until decades later. Along the Gulf Coast, residents are bracing for Tropical Storm Arthur, the first named storm of the hurricane season. Alerts stretch from Texas to Georgia with life-threatening flash flooding possible. In Louisiana, storm preps are underway in Covington, with homeowners and businesses filling sandbags to protect from the flooding. 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
7: I'm Grant MacHill in the KXL newsroom. And an elk protecting her calf leads to the closure of a trail along the Oregon coast. Here's KXL's Dane Vauder.
8: There were multiple reports last week that an elk was showing aggression near Sewage Lagoon's trail in Cannon Beach, including pushing a man and his dog over. They were not injured. Cannon Beach Chief of Police Rob Schultz says they see this type of aggression each year around this time as mothers have newborn calves.
9: Just for that period of a week or two while the calf is still extremely young and not really able to care for itself.
8: If you see elk, you're urged to give them at least 100 feet of space. City leaders hope to reopen the trail on Friday. Dane Vauder, FM News 101.
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12: Two-five northbound on the Glen Jackson, getting reports of some debris in the roadway. Bridge mid-span causing drivers to swerve, so expect delays. Inbound Sunset Highway, an earlier disabled vehicle near Bethany has been pushed to the left shoulder. As you continue along Sunset Highway and get closer to Murray, another blocker has been pushed to the right shoulder. 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Simple. From the KXL Traffic Center, I'm Maida J.
13: I'm Heather Roberts at the KXL News Desk with your Wednesday weather. Sunny, nice this afternoon. A high of 80 degrees. Lows tonight into the 50s. Tomorrow we'll warm up into the mid-80s before hitting 90 on Friday. Back down to 80 for Saturday.
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0: Welcome back to Lars Larson Show. It's a pleasure to be with you. I'm glad to get to your phone calls and emails. And if you notice a little gravel in the voice, don't worry about it. It goes with the territory. I want to talk about flock cameras. And one of the things that's frustrated me a lot about this is I understand the arguments that people make about privacy. Although when they tell me I'm worried about my privacy when I'm out in a public space where I have no expectation of privacy, I always wonder if they worry about being consistent. Are you really worried about privacy in a place where you have no privacy because you are in public, as Ron White would have said? And then they say, but what about these flock cameras? Well, the flock cameras have been very, very successful in catching bad guys, in apprehending criminals very quickly. And by the way, I've got no financial involvement in flock cameras whatsoever. But I am glad to welcome to the program Dan Haley, who is Chief Legal Officer at Flock Safety. Dan, welcome to the program. First time for you, I think.
19: It is. Thanks for having me, Lars.
0: Tell me what we should make. I mean, I've told my audience what I think of it. I think it's dumb, but Washington state cities who are ripping out flock cameras, or at least turning them off, and the flock cameras are there to fight crime, find missing kids, solve all kinds of problems, and yet you've got a number of cities, Edmonds, Linwood, Mount Lake Terrace, and others, that have said, we're going to turn those cameras off. What should the public make of that?
19: Well, first thing to say is these cameras, this technology is very, very effective. It's very impactful. It does solve crime. It does return kids home. It does catch shooters and murderers and people who steal cars and all of these things. That is just true. And so when a community makes the decision to take them out, that community becomes less safe. That is demonstrable in city after city. That said, we very much respect the democratic process, small d. And if a community doesn't want our cameras in their town or city, that is their choice. Our concern is how many of these communities are making these decisions based on just straight up misinformation. The internet peddles a lot of it. It's out there. People get very worked up. We understand that. I often say, if the things you're saying about these cameras were true, I would be on your side, but they're not true. There is no massive national database being compiled of people's movements. The data is deleted in most cases within 30 days, although different jurisdictions set different retention periods, and we respect those. But in all cases, 99.999, I don't know how many digits percent of the photographs taken are never viewed by a human being. They are taken, they are stored for the retention period, and they are deleted.
0: Now, there are people who make the case that these cameras or the information on them might be used to make the case against the illegal aliens. And when I heard that, I said, great, I'm glad to see it happen. I want illegal aliens to be captured and escorted out of my country. But having said that, are the flock camera images being used to apprehend illegal aliens?
19: This is a big piece of misinformation. So again, small d democratic process. If any given community wants to share information with federal law enforcement, if they're in a state or a municipality that doesn't prohibit that, and some do, but let's assume they're in a place that allows it, they can do that. If they want to prevent that, they control their data, they prevent that. Flock doesn't share data with anyone. The municipalities that use Flock own their own data and they control where it goes. So we do often hear communities ripped out the cameras to fight back against ICE. My line on that is, I understand the gesture if that's your politics, but it's an ineffective gesture. It's like saying I wore different pants this morning to fight back against ICE.
0: And in this case, when they do that kind of thing, they're doing two things. One, they're not stopping ICE. They're not denying ICE any data because ICE wasn't getting any data to begin with. If the community said we used to share with ICE and now we don't any longer, they could leave the cameras on. And the safety aspects that you mentioned at the beginning, like finding missing kids, carjackings, armed robbers, people like that, could still be accomplished by leaving the cameras on. Even if a community had previously shared the information with ICE, they can choose not to do it now. But that's not what they're doing. They're saying we're going to turn them off altogether, and that means, I guess, they're cutting off their nose to spite their face.
19: That's exactly right. They're making their communities less safe, and they're doing it in service to people who are, in almost every case, a very small minority, but they're very loud. And as you know, city councils tend to respond to the people who show up and make a lot of noise in the room. So again, our preference is that these elected officials do their homework, and we're standing ready always to provide education. It's why we so appreciate being on a show like yours. But you know, the quote unquote facts that these people are relying on they're simply false. They're not correct.
0: I mean, understand, I always disclose that I come to this with a point of view. I want illegal aliens out of my country. I applaud what Donald Trump is doing. But if Flock isn't playing a role in all that, but Flock is being turned off to the detriment of communities, let me ask you about the three communities I mentioned, Edmonds, Linwood, and Mount Lake Terrace. Do the leadership in those communities understand that they're turning off the cameras, that it's not going to have an effect on ICE and never would have had an effect on ICE, and that they're actually going to put their own citizens at greater jeopardy? Do they understand that?
19: You know, Lars, in any given community, I genuinely don't know whether they understand and just are being responsive to, again, the vocal activists, or whether they don't understand. But what I would say is the information is out there. It is obtainable. And to the activist community, I would say this is a system that is engineered for transparency and accountability. So the photographs are deleted automatically, but also every single time the system is used, there's a log entry made of that use. And that is immutable. It's a public record. People file FOIA requests and go through them, and they can see how their municipality is using the technology. So it can't be abused without creating evidence of that abuse. If there is a municipality that doesn't want it used for a certain purpose and their democratic process passes an ordinance or whatever, making that the case, and then someone violates that, that shows up in the audit logs. You literally can't get away with misusing the system.
0: No, it sounds very, very transparent. As I said, Dan, one of the reasons I disclosed, no offense to you, but I've got no financial ties to Flock. I don't do ads for Flock. I don't receive money from Flock. And I know there are people who immediately suspect, well, if Lars is out there standing up for Flock, it must be because he is a financial dog in the fight. I don't. I don't at all. And if there's anything, it's that I want the illegal aliens gone. But if Flock is not having an effect on that one way or another, then as far as that's concerned, I'm neutral on the subject as well. That is Dan Haley. Dan is the chief legal officer at Flock Safety. So what should we make of the fact that there are city councils and county commissions who are deciding to turn off cameras that could help find dangerous criminals? And they're turning them off in defense of illegal aliens who are not going to benefit from turning off those cameras. Back in a moment, you're listening to the Lars Larson Show and the Radio Northwest Network.

0: Portland, I-5 northbound the on-ramp from Broadway. We've got an accident which has overtaken the left side of the on-ramp. Three vehicles involved just after the meter light, so expect delays. I-5 southbound, you've got resistance kicking off near Skidmore and sticking around on and off all the way to Broadway. Fremont Bridge to the Interstate Bridge, I-5 northbound has become your typical headache and a half, tagging on about a 16-minute delay. 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From the KXL Traffic Center, I'm Amanda Jay.
1: At the KXL News Desk with your Wednesday forecast, I'm Heather Roberts. Sunshine this afternoon, blue skies, a high of 80 degrees, lows tonight into the 50s, warming to the mid-80s tomorrow, 90 by Friday, 80 again on Saturday, then Sunday, the first day of summer, we're looking at the mid-80s.
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2: Welcome back to the Lars Larson Show. This is kind of amazing. There's just been a ton of stuff going on involving politics in America. And I thought I'd share some of it with you because in some ways it's kind of fun. Some of it is very, very disturbing. I want to get started with Joe Biden. President Otto Penn, who is still in retirement. But guess what he's doing lately? I mean, this guy was out taking a drive around the roads and streets of Burbank, California. Now, how his 1967 green Corvette managed to find its way all the way from the garage in Delaware out to California, but it's being featured on an episode of Jay Leno's Garage, which is, it's a podcast or a YouTube special. But this is what's happening. So I understand that Jay Leno would probably jump at the chance to be able to talk to President Otto Penn about just about anything. But this is what I find kind of amazing. I mean, this is the president who tried to sign away our entire energy future by banning as much oil drilling as he possibly could. And now he's being featured on a show because Jay Leno, God bless him, is a car enthusiast and he loves automobiles. So here they are tooling around in Joe Biden's 1967 Corvette Stingray that somehow got from the garage in Delaware 3,000 miles out to the roads of Burbank, California. Take a listen to what Joe Biden bragged about to Jay Leno during that ride.
9: Well, the other thing I was able to do, I made sure there could be no oil drilling off the East Coast, the West Coast, and the 150 miles off the Gulf of Mexico. You could do away with all that protection, too. No more windmills.
2: Yeah. That's...
9: Because they kill birds.
2: Yeah, no more windmills because they kill birds. Well, they do kill birds, Joe. In fact, they've been very controversial because of that. But bragging about the idea, as you're sitting there with a car enthusiast, Jay Leno, and again, I think well of Jay Leno, I do not think as well of Joe Biden, and you're driving in a gasoline-powered car, but Joe Biden is bragging about how he shut down oil drilling on the West Coast, the East Coast, and most of the Gulf of America, and that's what he's bragging about? Meanwhile, Hillary Clinton, and I want to illustrate for you what a difference 2 years makes. 2 years ago, Hillary Clinton was asked about whether or not Joe Biden should and would run for re-election. This was 2 years ago.
10: But I believe Joe Biden will be the nominee. I believe he will be re-elected. Joe Biden will be the nominee. I think Trump right now will be the nominee, and I think Biden will be re-elected.
2: Yeah, except that Donald Trump won, and Joe Biden was not the nominee. It was Kamala Harris. Well, did she say anything about saying that Joe Biden should not run for re-election? Guess what Hillary Clinton is trying to do to rewrite history today?
11: I believe if he had kept to that plan and said in, say, the late summer of 23 that he wasn't going to run, that he was going to pass, you know, the torch to the next generation, we would have had a real contest. And very sadly,

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5: ABC News, I'm Michelle Franz, and details of the memo of understanding between the U.S. and Iran released after President Trump wrapped up at the G7 summit in France. The 14 points include a full ceasefire in the region, renewed talks, and reopening the Strait of Hormuz. President Trump was also asked about $300 billion in frozen Iranian funds that could be released.
6: We have their money. We have taken their money. It's not our money. It's their money. And we froze it. At a certain point in time, I guess we're going to have to give it back. You know, if we didn't give it back, nobody would ever invest in the dollar again.
5: The Federal Reserve Board, citing the economic impact of the war, voted to leave interest rates unchanged following the first meeting with Kevin Warsh as the new Fed chair. Fire officials in Washington state updating efforts on battling the wildfire burning near Spokane. One person missing, and the fire chief estimates a dozen homes have been burned. Evacuation orders could be lifted later tonight. This is ABC News.
7: There's a stall on McLaughlin southbound near Holgate Boulevard. Last seen in the right lane, starting to slow things down a bit for you. I-5 northbound, the on-ramp from Broadway just after the meter light. We've got a three-vehicle collision to be cautious of on the left side of the on-ramp. While on Corn Pass, there is road work causing drivers to be alternating directions in one lane near St. Helens Road, so expect some congestion. This report is sponsored by Lowe's. 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From the KXL Traffic Center, I'm Maida J.
8: I'm Heather Roberts at the KXL News Desk with your Wednesday weather. Sunny, nice this afternoon, a high of 80 degrees, lows tonight into the 50s. Tomorrow we'll warm up into the mid-80s before hitting 90 on Friday, back down to 80 for Saturday.
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0: Portland, I-5 northbound, an earlier blocker near Broadway is still causing a few brake lights as you continue along I-5 northbound and get closer to the interstate bridge. Be prepared for some serious brake tapping because of a blocker bridge midspan in the right lane, causing some serious chaos. McLaughlin southbound, there's a disabled vehicle to be on the lookout for. Last seen in the right lane near Holgate Boulevard, causing a few brake lights as well. Roadwork on Corn Pass has you alternating directions in one lane near St. Helens Road, Highway 30, so expect delays. From the KXL Traffic Center, I'm Nita J.
1: At the KXL News Desk with your Wednesday forecast, I'm Heather Roberts. Sunshine this afternoon, blue skies, a high of 80 degrees, lows tonight into the 50s, warming to the mid-80s tomorrow, 90 by Friday, 80 again on Saturday, then Sunday, the first day of summer, we're looking at the mid-80s.
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11: Lars Larson wants to hear from you, even if you disagree. 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
0: Hey, welcome back to the Lars Larson Show. It's a pleasure to be with you on a Wednesday. Always glad to take your phone calls and emails. And by the way, this is the Radio Northwest Network, and despite my gravelly voice, we serve the interests of the Pacific Northwest states, Oregon, Washington, and Idaho, with honest

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4: From ABC News, I'm Michelle Franzen. The Trump administration disclosing terms of the proposed memo of understanding between the U.S. and Iran set to be signed Friday in Geneva. It calls for an immediate ceasefire on

0: All fronts, including Lebanon, reopens the Strait of Hormuz and resumes nuclear talks. President Trump says billions of Iranian funds could also be unfrozen if Iran behaves. ABC's Jonathan Carl says the deal falls short, though, of the joint agreement made during the Obama administration on nuclear program.
1: This is under the Obama deal. Iran reaffirms that under no circumstances will Iran ever, no time limit, will Iran ever seek, develop, or acquire any nuclear weapons. So that is something that was already in place in the agreement that President Trump ripped up during his first term. So there is going to be a lot of criticism of this agreement, and a lot of it coming from the people that were cheering the president on when he engaged on this military operation in the first place.
0: Iranian parliament member Mohammad Ghalibaf, in an interview with Iran State TV, claiming Iran won over the great military power. The FBI continues to search for more suspects in the alleged drone plot targeting Sunday's White House UFC event. Five people have been charged. Authorities say more than 20 others may have been involved in the plan.
2: That initial tip was given to the FBI by a local police department in Ohio after a mother of a 19-year-old suspect charged in these cases called because she was so concerned about him amassing all of these weapons and the concerning conversations that he was having online. And that led the FBI to then get a confession from him and search his phone and uncover this plot where they would have launched explosive drones at the actual fight and then followed that. As people were fleeing the South Lawn, they planned to position snipers who would take out high-value targets.
0: ABC's Alex Mallon. Along the Gulf Coast, residents bracing for Tropical Storm Arthur, the first storm of the hurricane season. 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
5: I'm Grant MacHill in the KXL newsroom. And four people died in Multnomah County Monday, and the medical examiner is working to determine whether their deaths were heat-related. As KXL's Noah Friedman reports, the investigation could take a while.
6: Authorities suspect three people in Portland and one in Gresham died from heat-related illnesses Monday, but those findings could take weeks or even months to confirm. Multnomah County Health Officer Dr. Richard Bruno says cooling shelters were available.
7: We really wanted to make sure that we could focus on interventions in the community that can help folks. Usually talk about young children and people over 50 and people with medical conditions as being susceptible to heat exhaustion and heat stroke.
6: Another heat-related event is expected early next week, with temperatures predicted to hit the mid-90s. Noah Friedman, FM News 101.
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11: Interstate Bridge, I-5 northbound. We've got a crash bridge mid-span, which has overtaken the two right lanes. This has you

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9: I-5 northbound Interstate Bridge, an earlier blocker just rolled away, but the damage is done. Be prepared for brake lights all the way back from the Fremont Bridge. Corn Pass, be prepared to be alternating directions in one lane due to road work near St. Helens Road. Inbound Sunset Highway, you've got typical resistance between Canyon and 405, tagging on a 5-minute delay. I-84 westbound, getting reports of a hit and run to be on the lookout for after 33rd Avenue, slowing you down a bit. From the KXL Traffic Center, I'm Amanda Jay.
10: The KXL News Desk with your Wednesday forecast. I'm Heather Roberts. Sunshine this afternoon, blue skies, a high of 80 degrees, lows tonight into the 50s, warming to the mid-80s tomorrow, 90 by Friday, 80 again on Saturday. Then Sunday, the first day of summer, we're looking at the mid-80s.
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11: I-5 southbound plan on merging right near Wilsonville Road because of an accident which has the left lane and the left shoulder blocked. Portland, I-5 northbound, as you're getting on Markham Bridge, there is a stall that has set up shop in the left lane just as you're getting to the top of the bridge, which really has you bogged down all the way into the curves. An earlier blocker on the interstate bridge, I-5 northbound, still has you slammed back from Rosa Parks. From the KXL Traffic Center, I'm Maida J.
12: The KXL News Desk with your Wednesday forecast. Sunshine this afternoon, blue skies, a high of 80 degrees, lows tonight into the 50s, warming to the mid-80s tomorrow, 90 by Friday, 80 again on Saturday, then Sunday, the first day of summer, we're looking at the mid-80s.
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13: Welcome back to the Lars Larson Show. It's a pleasure to be with you, and I'm inviting to join the program tonight Joshua Streblow, who is owner of Carl's Bakery in Granite Falls, Minnesota. Joshua, sorry about the gravelly voice tonight. It kind of goes with the territory for me, like maybe calloused hands go for bakers, or I guess burns on your elbows. Whatever it is, this is the standard threat when you work in the bakery business. This is the threat when you work in radio. But welcome to the program.
2: Yeah, no, I it's a double trip because we have a livestock farm on the side, and I'm a baker, so I get the calluses and the burns.
13: Oh my goodness! So life, wow. So you're wearing a lot of hats. Would you mind telling my audience why it is that a small town bakery that just wanted to celebrate Nuclear Family Month, which, by the way, I'm totally in favor of celebrating Nuclear Family Month instead of Pride Month, what's that done to you in the community? What kind of blowback are you getting?
2: Well, we've gotten a lot of blowback. Some of it local. It starts to get the blowback gets, you know, exponentially greater when it starts, you know, hitting social media and getting shared, and we start getting articles written about it and all that sort of thing. And
13: sure.
2: And that, you know, so we've gotten a lot of that. But we also have gotten, you know, exponentially more support for it. And actually I find that far more encouraging than the discouragement that all the blowback back brings. You know, that's a lot of noise. You know, we live in the land of 10 billion mosquitoes here out in Minnesota. We got a pretty thick skins. And so, you know, I'm kind of used to putting up with that, but, you know, the desire on people's part to just see, hey, you know what, we want to see truth, goodness, and beauty, you know, and some common sense put sure. back in the public sphere, and business owners actually, you know, embrace that and own it and live it. Like that to us is the bigger message out of all of this.
13: I'm talking to Joshua Streblow, who's owner of Carl's Bakery in Granite Falls, Minnesota. Now, from a distance, you understand an awful lot of people's point of view about Minnesota. I've been in the state a couple of times, but it's viewed from a distance as a very, very liberal place. But a small town like Granite Falls, is that a hotbed of liberal activity, or is it a little more a little red spot in a big blue state?
2: Well, quite honestly, Granite Falls is a little bit of an anomaly. We're right next to South Dakota. I think the majority of people that live in Granite Falls and around here would really just prefer that South Dakota would annex us. We would gladly jump on that petition. But Granite Falls proper does have quite a bit of Twin Cities metro influence in it, which is why in a few days here we have a drag show celebrating Pride just up the street from the bakery. So the majority of our customer base, the majority of the people that we live among, they are, you know, conservative, thoroughly red, politically heavy Christian influence, but we have this very significant kind of encroaching evil that is right on our doorstep.
13: Have you thought about asking South Dakota to annex you? Because, you know, there's a movement like that out west in which parts of the state of Oregon are asking Idaho to annex them, and entire counties, not just cities.
2: Yeah, no, actually a petition actually was started here a few years back. It didn't go anywhere, but you know, we get enough of this craziness. I think we're kind of at a pivot point in the state. You know, either you know, we've crossed a red line and there's pushback, or we've crossed a Rubicon and there's no recovery. You know, it's kind of either or right now. We're right. You know, I think people are just holding their breath, you know, as to how much nonsense are we going to put up with, or is the game lost?
13: Yeah,
2: you know, and we're fighting optimistically, and we're saying, nope, there's still a possibility of turning this around.
13: You know what, Joshua, I'm glad to hear the optimism, because frankly, I think we're turning around a corner as well, because I've had decades as a reporter and a guy who's worked in radio and television. I've had decades of the pride this and pride that, and the misappropriation of the rainbow, which, you know, the rainbow as a symbol has belonged to Christians as a promise from God for about 2,000 years. And it's only been in about the last 50 years that the gay community has adopted and misappropriated it. So for all the talk that the left has about misappropriation of culture, I'd say that's one of the most direct misappropriations of culture. Yeah.
2: And it's very specific.
13: It is very specific. It was a promise. And I think they took that one deliberately. So it sounds like it's going to work out well. And frankly, I'm getting the sense that even big companies, the ones in the big cities that always go woke, that they're starting to realize this is not going over well with their customers, and they're going to have to back off, or they're going to suffer the financial consequences.
2: Right. And actually, to me, I see it as a little bit of a waiting game as well. So my wife and I, Randy, we've been married for 27 years. We have 9 kids, and our kids are starting to get married.
13: Talk about blessings.
2: We're starting to have. Wow. Yeah, absolutely. And that's why we do what we do. That's why we're able to do all that we're doing and build what we're building. We're starting to have grandkids. I'm from a family of 10, and I have siblings around in the area. Bottom line, what we're fighting against, it's a culture of death, and it's going nowhere. There's a generational, they're stagnated. I mean, there is no generational succession when you don't actually have family, prioritize families and children, and follow the rules that God made for mankind to thrive. So you give it a few years, and people like us, conservatives, Christians, people that, you know, love children and are actually want to build things instead of just simply tear things down, the field will be ours just by default.
13: I think you're right. And frankly, Joshua, I remember I actually had met a few times the people from a little bakery you might have heard of called Sweet Cakes by Melissa. And they ended up getting all kinds of grief simply because they said, we're not going to do things that violate our closely held religious beliefs. No insult to you. They had plenty of customers that they had come to know were in fact gay, but they just said, we're not going to take part in homosexual weddings, and they got punished for it. I'm glad to hear that things are working out well for Carl's Bakery. That is the owner of Carl's Bakery, and that's Joshua Streblow. Joshua, thank you very much. I appreciate the time. By the way, Father's Day is coming up, and if you don't know yet what to get Dad, I've got the answer because I've got one myself. Skip the random last-minute gift and get Dad something he'll actually use, the Chef IQ Smart Thermometer. I've got one. Actually, I've got 3 of them. It connects to your smartphone, tells you exactly when your food is done. 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
22: 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Good Wednesday. I am Brett Recamp.
23: It's a beautiful day outside. I'm Dane Vodder. It's now 4 o'clock, and here are some of the stories we're working on today.
22: A hot car warning after deputies say a dog died outside a local bar.
23: Washington County adopts its new fiscal year budget with minimal cuts to essential services.
22: And a whole lot of World Cup action today. Judah Newby will fill you in during sports at 4:15.
23: We've got those stories and more for you in just 90 seconds, but first, it's 4:01. We do traffic and weather together for you on the ones. Good afternoon, Amanda Jay. You've got your eyes on a crash right now. I-5 southbound down in Wilsonville.
24: Yeah, this is I-5 southbound, like you said, heading toward Fort Wilsonville. You've got resistance kicking off all the way back near Highway 217 because of this crash. It is in the left lane and on the left shoulder, closer to Wilsonville Road. And it looks like it's going to be sticking around for quite a while, so give yourself some extra time. Heading toward Tualatin from Westland, 205 southbound, there is a truck on fire to be on guard of. This is after Stafford, before you get to I-5. Last seen crowding that right lane. Now, Portland, I-5 northbound, Markham Bridge. We've got a stall to be aware of. This is at the top of the on-ramp to Markham Bridge, left lane. This has you crawling back into the curves. An earlier blocker on the interstate bridge, I-5 northbound, has really left its mark on your drive as well. You've got brake lights back from the Fremont Bridge. Vancouver, SR-14 eastbound, be aware of an accident in the two right lanes just after 205. 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From the KXL Traffic Center, I'm Amanda Jay.
22: Amanda, thank you. Now your KXL forecast. Today is the coolest day over the next couple of days here as we come off the really scorching weekend. Tonight, clear skies. Kind of mild with an overnight low of about 55. Thursday, a little warmer. We get up to around 86 degrees. Friday, very similar to Thursday. Perhaps just a few degrees warmer. Right now in downtown Portland, officially 80. Vancouver, 77. Salem, 78.
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22: It's now 4:02. A man has been arrested after a dog died in a hot truck over the weekend, and his body was dumped behind a Marion County bar. KXL's John Eric Smith reports.
25: Sergeant Jeremy Schwab with the Marion County Sheriff's Office says deputies began looking for the man after that dog was found at the Monitor Inn near Woodburn.
26: They were notified by the community on social media, and ultimately they did turn themselves in to us, and Daniel West, a 32-year-old male, was arrested and charged with animal neglect in the first degree.
25: Deputies say the dog had been left in the truck for about 2.5 hours, where temperatures were between 88 and 93 degrees outside. John Eric Smith, FM News 101.
23: Portland police disrupted three street takeover events last night at Northeast MLK Jr. Boulevard in Ainsworth. Officers arrested 21-year-old Moises Lucero and seized his car. At Northeast 13th and Lloyd Boulevard, officers found another event and arrested 21-year-old Henock McCuria. Officers found a loaded gun in his car. Then, less than an hour later, officers stopped another event on Marine Drive east of 33rd. A 17-year-old was cited and his vehicle was towed.
22: A bizarre incident at the Willow Creek Max station in Hillsboro earlier this week has landed a woman behind bars. Police were called to the station at around 9 o'clock Monday morning on a report of a woman running around the area topless. The first arriving officer says he witnessed the woman shove another woman to the ground. 43-year-old Mindy Goldman now faces multiple charges, including assault, harassment, interfering with public transportation, and disorderly conduct.
23: Washington County's budget has been adopted for the coming year. KXL's Noah Friedman reports on the minimal cuts.
3: Yes, Hanson.
4: Thank you very much. We have unanimously approved the budget. Good job, everybody.
5: Washington County Commissioners adopted the $2.1 billion budget last night following 5 years of cost reductions. They say it preserves funding for language access, ADA compliance, and community-facing services while making what they call minimal cuts. In Portland, the City Council is expected to adopt its 2026-27 fiscal year budget tonight. Noah Friedman, FM News 101.
22: Oregon's fishing industry is celebrating the U.S. Department of Agriculture's brand new Office of Seafood. KXL's Grant McHill explains.
6: The state's seafood industry generates more than $600 million in dockside value. This new office is designed to help local fishermen in their efforts to increase that number.
8: Be able to get grants and loans to support their infrastructure and their innovation.
6: Tootie Smith is the executive director for the Farm Services Agency in Oregon within the USDA and says it's estimated 80% of seafood Americans ate in 2023 came from foreign imports. The goal is to reverse that number.
8: I mean, wouldn't it be nice to go to a restaurant down in Newport and know an Oregon fisherman have caught it?
6: Grant McHill, FM News 101.
23: Thank you, Grant. Well, people here in the Northwest may be entitled to compensation after a multi-state settlement over a lab's COVID-19 testing practices. GS Labs overcharged for tests and failed to deliver timely test results during the pandemic. Attorneys General from both Oregon and Washington were a part of the lawsuit. If you used GS Labs, check your email for notices, but be aware of potential scams.
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21: KXL is home to Portland's most nickname, and Cabin Robbins makes sense of it all from 9 to noon. Then 4 hours of honestly provocative talk with Lars Larson from noon to 4. 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
23: 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I'm Dane Vodder along with Brett Recamp. 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
22: The troubled Oregon State Hospital gets a new leader.
23: The Portland Fire will have even more games next season. Judah Newby joins us in sports at 4:15.
22: And a country Americana singer is bringing his In a Bar Somewhere tour to a bar right here in Portland tonight. Details in your entertainment news, that is at 4:27.
23: It's 4:11 now, though, and we do traffic and weather together for you on the ones. Let's check in with Amanda Jay. We've got an update on this I-5 southbound Wilsonville crash.
14: That's right. This large accident, I-5 southbound, has finally been contained to the left shoulder near Wilsonville Road. There's a lot of flashing lights still and a lot of people on the shoulder, which is causing a big distraction in both directions of I-5. It's actually going to be adding, we've got over 8 miles of backup to plan for because of that crash if you're heading toward Wilsonville. I-5 northbound, Markham Bridge, just as you're getting to the top of the bridge at the end of the ramp, plan on merging right because of a stall in that left lane. It is just hanging out there and has got you stuck in bumper to bumper all the way back from Taylor's Ferry. We've got typical resistance in store for you. Inbound Sunset Highway kicking off near Canyon, sticking around all the way to 405, adding an under 5 minute delay. I-5 northbound is going to be your typical headache and a half between the Fremont Bridge and the Interstate Bridge because of an earlier blocker on the bridge mid span. 205 northbound is slightly slow for you, kicking off near Powell and sticking around on and off all the way across the Glen Jackson. We do have an issue SR14 eastbound after 205, last seen in the right lane. This report is from the KXL Traffic Center. I'm Amanda Jay.
22: Amanda, thanks. Now it is your KXL forecast. All right, clear skies and semi-mild temps tonight. Enjoy. Overnight low about 55. We warm up tomorrow to around 86 degrees under partly cloudy skies. Friday, much the same, very similar with a few degrees of heat extra. And then on the weekend, Saturday's high, 80. And Father's Day, Sunday, 85 for your high. Right now, it is 79 in Salem. We have 75 in Oregon City. And 76 degrees in Beaverton.
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22: 4:12 now. The troubled Oregon State Hospital is getting a new superintendent. The Oregon Health Authority has hired Sean Murphy following a nationwide search. Murphy has 3 decades of executive leadership experience in behavioral health, healthcare operations, public safety, and large-scale government administration. Most recently, he served as Deputy Assistant Secretary for the Washington State Department of Social Health Services. Murphy takes the helm in Salem on July 13th.
23: two people have died after a head-on crash this morning in the small community of Marion. At just after midnight, a Kia crossed the center line of Marion Road Northeast and collided with a Volkswagen. Both drivers, a 16-year-old and 22-year-old Blake Perucetti, were pronounced dead at the scene. The cause of the crash remains under investigation.
22: Oregon's unemployment rate held steady in May at 5.2%, with 3,600 jobs added last month. The jobless rate hasn't changed since January, and Oregon Employment Department economist Gail Krumenauer says it is similar to the national rate.
0: Now, although our rate's slightly higher than the U.S., we're seeing the same trend. The U.S. unemployment rate was 4.3% in May of this year and in May of last year.
22: Other services, including jobs at hair salons and auto repair shops, added 2,000 jobs, while professional and business services added 1,800. Manufacturing lost 1,100 jobs. Growth in the healthcare sector is slowing, but jobs were added in nursing and residential care facilities, along with social assistance.
23: Well, across the Columbia, after 2 months of jobs losses, Washington had 10,600 jobs added in May. The unemployment rate remained at 5.2%. Leisure and hospitality added the most jobs, up 4,800, followed by manufacturing and construction. Wholesale trade and professional and business services lost jobs. Compared to May of last year, Washington's total number of jobs declined by 7,700.
22: Fishing is expected to be deeply impacted by Oregon's ongoing drought, with cold water species like salmon and steelhead experiencing the biggest problems. Oregon Fish and Wildlife's Michelle Dennehy says some bodies of water in the southeast zone are expected to drain early.
2: So we've removed bag limits, really limited gear restrictions. Basically, you can go over there and fish all you want, because we would rather that anglers make use of them than that the water levels get so low and fish die.
22: She expects other regulations and restrictions will change quickly as the season progresses. So anglers should check for the latest info online, but it could be a great year for fishing for warm water species like large and smallmouth bass.
23: It's 4:15 now, time for the KXL Sports Update. 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
22: The Portland Fire will have even more games next season. From the KXL Sports Desk, here's Jude Anubi.
13: The WNBA is expanding its season. The league announced today the league will add 6 games to each team's regular season starting in 2027 to reach a total of 50 games for the next 2 years. The league has gradually added games to its schedule for a number of years now and added Portland and Toronto franchises this season, and will add Cleveland, Detroit, and Philadelphia over the next 3 years.
15: Yeah, I think we've got a team full of dogs. Everybody want to go out there and win. Everybody want to go out there and make a statement. And, you know, I think especially after how the game went in the fall, I think, you know, this is our chance to kind of have our get back.
13: Chris Richards, defender on the U.S. men's national team on the Pat McAfee Show. The U.S. off to a great start in the World Cup. Following a 4-1 win over Paraguay, their next match is Friday at noon from Seattle, taking on Australia. Today at the World Cup, 2 goals from Harry Kane paced England to a 4-2 win over Croatia, while Cristiano Ronaldo and Portugal were held to a 1-1 draw with Democratic Republic of the Congo.
16: I know Brendan a little bit. He was actually in the program for about a week and a half when I was hired. I think he's an outstanding quarterback and a great kid, and I think he's going to be a great pro.
13: Indiana head football coach Kurt Cignetti to the Rich Eisen Show today. Cignetti spoke on the Brendan Sorsby drama in college football and says, while the NCAA needs to be able to enforce its own rules, Sorsby will still have a bright NFL future.
16: With the proper support to overcome some of the issues he's had. I think he's got a lot of talent, and there'll be an NFL team be real happy to have him.
13: Sorsby entered the NFL's supplemental draft to be held late July, and the Mariners placed outfielder Randy Arozarena on the 10-day injured list with a hamstring injury. Cal Raleigh returned from an IL stint last night with the deciding 2-run single in a 3-1 win over Baltimore. With sports at 15 and 45, I'm Jude Anubi, FM News 101.
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17: From ABC News, I'm Dave Packer. A White House official confirms to ABC News that President Trump in France for the G7 summit signed that memorandum of understanding with Iran today to end the war. It would lift the American blockade of Iranian ports, reward Iran for reopening the Strait of Hormuz, and lay the groundwork for 60 days of future talks about their nuclear program. President Trump asked how the memorandum will deliver results if it's not binding.
18: Does it have to be? I let him know. I said, look, if you don't adhere to the agreement, I don't want to do that, but we're going to bomb the hell out of you. And I don't think that they're going to veer from the agreement. What else am I going to do? Am I going to say I'm going to take you to court?
17: The Federal Reserve announcing it will leave interest rates unchanged. It was Kevin Warsh's first rate announcement as Fed chair.
4: Economic activity is expanding at a solid pace, despite elevated uncertainty that owes in part to the conflict in the Middle East.
17: President Trump playing hardball with the Senate, saying that he will not approve FISA, a key national security tool that has already expired, until Republicans pass a sweeping voter ID law.
5: The president says he's also delaying the nomination of Jay Clayton to serve as the director of national intelligence until his other judicial nominees get through. Clayton was scheduled to start his confirmation hearings today. This means that Bill Pulte, a man with no intelligence experience, will be serving in that role for now. Republicans are no fan of Pulte. The president knows that, and now he's using it as leverage.
17: ABC's Rachel Scott. Lawyers for accused UnitedHealthcare CEO killer Luigi Mangione offered a new defense that could mean a reduced charge in his state murder case.
19: After spending about 18 months arguing he was not responsible for the death of UnitedHealthcare CEO Brian Thompson, Luigi Mangione's lawyers signaled that they're instead going to argue that he was going through an emotional episode.
17: ABC's Peter Haralambos. A judge today sentencing convicted Gilgo Beach serial killer Rex Uhrman to life in prison. 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
22: 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You have Portland's afternoon news on FM News 101 KXL. Dane Vodder is right there. I am Brett Rekamp, and we have your top stories.
23: A man has been arrested for animal neglect after leaving his dog in a hot car. Deputies say it should serve as a reminder.
22: The USDA makes a big move to support Oregon's fishing industry.
23: And the first meeting of President Trump's newly installed Fed chair today results in some disagreement about what inflation is likely to do. More during business news at 4:26.
22: Right now, 4:21. Traffic and weather together are on the ones.

0: again to help out with tow, so expect serious brake lights and plan on merging right. We've also got a disabled vehicle, I-5 northbound Markham Bridge at the top of the bridge. It's in the left lane. This has you moving at a much slower pace than usual all the way back into the curves, actually all the way back from Taylor's Ferry inbound Sunset Highway. You can anticipate a nearly 20-minute ride, about an 8-minute delay traveling from Corn Pass to 405. I-5 northbound is going to be your typical headache and a half, of course, between the Fremont Bridge and the Interstate Bridge, tagging on at least a 21-minute delay. 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From the KXL Traffic Center, I'm Maida J.
1: Thank you, Amanda. Now taking a look at your KXL forecast. Today is the coolest day over the next few days. When we do heat up, though, it's not going to be anything like earlier this week. Clear skies and mild for your overnight low. Going to get down to about 55 degrees. Tomorrow, a little warmer than today with a high of 86. And then Friday, much like Thursday, maybe just a couple degrees warmer. Right now around town, we have, take a look, 73 in Vancouver, 74 in Portland.
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1: It's 4:26 now on Portland's Afternoon News. I'm Dane Vodder, along with Brett Recamp and TJ Nisbet, sponsors this business report.
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2: Wall Street finished sharply lower as the path of the Fed on interest rates, inflation, and more led to a sharp decline in the afternoon. The Dow Industrial Average was down 506 points, ending the day at 51,493. NASDAQ was off 354 points, S&P 500 down 91. The first meeting with Kevin Warsh as Fed chair was highlighted by a belief that inflation would grow in the next several months and that a rate increase is more likely than a rate cut. Warsh also mentioned a variety of task force groups to look at overhauling operations of the Fed. Warsh also noted that he was the only voting member to not provide an outlook on what he thought the Fed funds rate would be at the end of the year. The former shoe company Allbirds has rebranded to the name Smartbird as it begins its path as an AI company. It also announced former AWS quantum computing executive Nadia Carlston as its next CEO. Shares of the company are up 38% today. I'm Dan Loney with Your Money Now on FM News 101 KXL.
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0: Entertainment news now. Davy Chase, who is best known for voicing Lilo in Lilo and Stitch, is dead at the age of 35, according to TMZ, who says he died yesterday from meningitis and infection in her blood. She was also admitted into the hospital in Los Angeles earlier this month due to malnutrition.
3: This time I let you go back to living that life you wanted so.
1: 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The country Americana singer and songwriter will be performing at McMenamin's Mission Theater in Northwest Portland. Doors open at 7, concert starts at 8, and it is open to all ages.
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0: 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Thanks so much for being with us. I am Brett Recamp.
1: And I'm Dane Vodder here on a beautiful Wednesday. It's 4:30 now. Here are our top stories.
0: Washington County's budget has been adopted for the coming year with what leaders call minimal cuts.
1: Three more street takeovers kept Portland police busy last night.
0: The 126th U.S. Open starts tomorrow on Long Island. Judah joins us in sports at 4:45.
1: We've got those stories and more for you in just 90 seconds, but first it's 4:31. We do traffic and weather together for you on the ones. Good afternoon, Amanda J. We've got a new crash out on the St. Paul Highway.
8: Yeah, this is St. Paul Highway, Highway 219. It's on the St. Paul Bridge, just south of Newburgh, getting reports that this is affecting both directions, and it's possibly a serious collision, so expect delays and try and avoid it if you can. I-5 southbound in Wilsonville, the left lane is still partially affected by a sizable accident that's mostly in the median. This is near Wilsonville Road. Unfortunately, this has over 8 miles of backup for you to be stuck in, so be prepared for serious brake lights. 205 southbound after Stafford, before you get to I-5, we've got that vehicle fire that's last seen on the right shoulder, but still causing lots and lots of congestion. I-5 northbound Markham Bridge, there's a stall top of the bridge just after the on-ramp. It is in the left lane, which has you crawling back into those curves. Also getting reports of a brand new vehicle fire you want to be cautious of in Woodland. This is I-5 northbound near Lewis River Bridge. 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From the KXL Traffic Center, I'm Amanda J.
0: All right, Amanda, thanks. Now your KXL forecast for this evening. 55 degrees is your overnight low. Enjoy that because it is going to warm up over the next couple of days. 86 is your high on Thursday under partly cloudy skies. Much the same on Friday, only your high right around 88. We are at 74 degrees in Damascus, 76 in Lake Oswego, and 77 in Battleground.
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0: 4:32 now. Investigators in Marion County say an animal cruelty case should serve as a reminder about leaving your pets in the car during the hot weather. KXL's Johnny Rick Smith reports.
9: Deputies say that dog died Sunday after being left in a truck outside the Monitor Inn near Woodburn for about 2.5 hours. Sergeant Jeremy Schwab with the Marion County Sheriff's Office says temperatures at that time were anywhere between 88 and 93 degrees.
10: We don't encourage anyone to leave animals, human beings, you know, inside your car. It gets very, very hot, even when the ambient temperature is even 75 degrees inside. Your car could be at least 25 degrees higher.
9: The man involved has since been identified. Daniel West booked yesterday on one count of first-degree animal neglect. John Eric Smith, FM News 101.
1: Thanks, John. Portland police disrupted 3 street takeover events last night. At Northeast MLK Jr. Boulevard in Ainsworth, officers arrested 21-year-old Moises Lucero and seized his car. At Northeast 13th and Lloyd, officers found another event and arrested 21-year-old Hanok McCurria. Officers also found a loaded gun in his car. Then less than an hour later, officers stopped another event on Marine Drive east of 33rd Avenue. There, a 17-year-old was cited and his vehicle was towed.
0: The man who was struck and killed in a hit-and-run crash in the Buckman neighborhood last month has died. 46-year-old Travis Peterson was struck just before 3 a.m. on May 28th, died from his injuries on June 9th. 29-year-old Natasha Capestany allegedly left the scene after striking Peterson, but returned before police arrived. She was arrested for felony failure to perform the duties of a driver. It is unknown if Peterson's death will bring more charges.
1: A Vancouver man has a 14-and-a-half-year prison sentence for attempted murder and assault. Misael Dominguez Neon, 28 years old, pleaded guilty and was sentenced in Clark County Superior Court today. Court records show in March of last year, he used a semi-automatic rifle to shoot his roommate several times outside of a tobacco store, then hit his other one with his bicycle.
0: The upcoming 2026-27 budget for Washington County shows limited cuts to essential services. KXL's Noah Friedman reports.
11: Part of the $2.1 billion budget includes law enforcement enhancement, transportation improvements, and streetlight services, among others. Some cuts were made to the county auditor and public health. Washington County Chief Financial Officer John Steyer.
12: Especially in a period defined by fiscal constraints, structural pressures, and expanding community needs. Of integrity, stewardship, accessibility, collaboration, and accountability run throughout the organization's work.
11: While Washington County's budget was adopted, the city of Portland will vote tonight to adopt its 2026-27 fiscal year budget. Noah Friedman, FM News 101.
1: Well, just over 1 year in, and the president of Washington State University says cuts are being made all across the board. The WSU Vancouver campus is being forced to slash 15% of their 2027 fiscal year budget.
13: What I didn't anticipate was that the state of Washington itself is in a state of disruption somewhat, nor did I anticipate the full measure of, I like this word disruption because it covers a lot of bases, that the federal administration is imposing, particularly on the research side.
1: WSU President Elizabeth Cantwell tells Como TV she understands the WSU Vancouver campus is being hit harder than Pullman and others because they rely more on state funding.
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1: 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I'm Dane Vodder here with Brett Recamp, and here are some of our top stories today.
0: A new superintendent is set to take over at the Oregon State Hospital in Salem.
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1: We've got all that for you and more in just 90 seconds. But first, we do traffic and weather together on the ones. Let's check in with Amanda J. Looks like we have a car fire now up in Woodland, I-5 northbound.
3: Yeah, this is I-5 northbound. It is after Lewis River Bridge, and I'm hearing that it's been affecting the left shoulder and partially in the left lane. This is causing backups in both directions, so expect delays. Jumping down to Portland, I-5 northbound Fremont Bridge to the Interstate Bridge is, of course, your typical headache and a half, tagging on quite a few minutes of a delay. Of course, you've got bumper-to-bumper adding at least a 21-minute delay. I-5 northbound Markham Bridge, an earlier disabled vehicle on the bridge has finally cleared, but you've going to be encountering resistance all the way back into those curves because of it. Heading toward Wilsonville, I-5 southbound, you've got brake lights kicking off at Highway 217, and this is sticking around all the way to Wilsonville Road because of an accident that has been hanging out in the left lane. They finally have it fully contained to the left shoulder, and it looks like it might be fully rolling away in the near future as well. Plus, south of Newburgh, we've got a serious collision that's affecting St. Paul Highway on St. Paul Bridge. This is causing massive backups in both directions. 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
0: Amanda, thanks. Now, your KXL forecast, looking at the coolest day today compared to the next several days. So do enjoy that. We are getting back up into the mid-80s on your Thursday. Upper 80s in store on Friday. And then this weekend, we'll have clouds in the morning both Saturday and Sunday, cooling down some on Saturday, high 80. Father's Day, BBQ City with a high of 85 degrees. Right now, it is 76 in Gresham. We have 77 in Sherwood and 78 in Milwaukee.
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0: 4:42. The troubled Oregon State Hospital is getting a new superintendent. The Oregon Health Authority has hired Sean Murphy following a nationwide search. Murphy has 3 decades of executive leadership experience in behavioral health, healthcare operations, public safety, and large-scale government administration. Most recently, he served as Deputy Assistant Secretary for the Washington State Department of Social and Health Services. Murphy takes the helm in Salem on July 13th.
1: Oregon's unemployment rate is holding steady.
22: Oregon's unemployment rate was 5.2% in May and has been 5.2% every month so far in 2026.
1: Oregon Employment Department economist Gail Krumenauer says the state added 3,600 jobs, with service sectors seeing the most gains.
22: The other services sector, which includes things like hair salons and auto repair, added 2,000 jobs over the month, and there was a gain of 1,800 jobs in professional and business services.
1: Well, the shine is wearing off on the healthcare sector, though, which has added jobs over the last several years. The rate of growth is slowing, though, but there are still gains in nursing and residential care facilities and social services.
0: 4th of July travel could set another record. KXL's Heather Roberts reports on just how many Oregonians plan to hit the road.
23: Around 72 million Americans, including 877,000 Oregonians, will travel 50 miles or more from home over the 4th.
24: Independence Day 2026 will be the busiest travel holiday of the summer, as the 4th of July falls on a Saturday this year, and it also marks the nation's 250th birthday.
23: AAA's Marie Dodd says about 8% will fly. The top international destinations are Vancouver, BC, and Amsterdam. Top domestic stops are Las Vegas and Anaheim. Around 85% will drive.
24: The top regional destinations are Bend, Boise, Seattle, Portland, and Newport.
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0: Thanks, Heather. 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
1: It's 4:45 now. That means it's time for the KXL Sports Update, thanks to Sawtooth Roofing. 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
2: The 126th U.S. Open, held this year at Shinnecock Hills Golf Club on Long Island, could be a historic one for Scottie Scheffler, who needs this tournament to complete the career Grand Slam. He also turns 30 years old on Sunday in the final round, but the world number one ranked player said he isn't focused on that.
4: I think as a player and as a professional athlete, you're never going to live up to the expectations of people, and I think sometimes that's a little bit of the fallacy in our sport, is that like, oh man, if I win the U.S. Open, then I'm going to be satisfied. I'm going to be, you know, I've won all the tournaments, then my career is essentially over and I've accomplished everything I could want to accomplish. But then I think the goalposts are always just moved further and further.
2: Rory McIlroy aiming to win his first U.S. Open since 2011 after claiming back-to-back Masters titles. He and all the players have high praise for Shinnecock Hills.
5: Great golf course. If, you know, everything going the way everyone wants it in terms of weather, setup, you know, I think it's the best championship test in the country.
2: The first round begins tomorrow. Tiago Splitter officially introduced in Chicago today as new head coach of the Bulls. Splitter was asked about the much-speculated financial constraints of Blazers owner Tom Dundon and if that was a factor on Splitter taking the Chicago job.
6: Yeah, I mean, that's a good question, but I want to leave that behind. You know, I'm going to think about the Bulls. That's my goal right now, and I want to keep that behind.
2: Splitter reportedly will make around a league-average salary with the Bulls, around $7 million a year. The Blazers have yet to make a head coaching hire. Tough couple days for Oregon Duck baseball after a run to the Super Regionals. The Ducks have seen the departures of two star freshmen, Angel Laya and leading home run hitter Junior Lowocki, who both have entered the transfer portal. With sports at 15 and 45, I'm Judah Newby, FM News 101.
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7: From ABC News, I'm Dave Packer. A White House official confirms to ABC News that President Trump in France for the G7 summit signed that memorandum of understanding with Iran today to end the war. It would lift the American blockade of Iranian ports, reward Iran for reopening the Strait of Hormuz, and lay the groundwork for 60 days of future talks about their nuclear program. President Trump asked how the memorandum will deliver results if it's not binding.
25: Does it have to be? I let him know. I said, look, if you don't adhere to the agreement, I don't want to do that, but we're going to bomb the hell out of you. And I don't think that they're going to veer from the agreement. What else am I going to do? Am I going to say I'm going to take you to court?
7: The Federal Reserve announcing it will leave interest rates unchanged. It was Kevin Warsh's first rate announcement as Fed chair.
26: Economic activity is expanding at a solid pace, despite elevated uncertainty that owes in part the conflict in the Middle East.
7: President Trump playing hardball with the Senate, saying that he will not approve FISA, a key national security tool that has already expired, until Republicans pass a sweeping voter ID law.
27: The president says he's also delaying the nomination of Jay Clayton to serve as the director of national intelligence until his other judicial nominees get through. Clayton was scheduled to start his confirmation hearings today. This means that Bill Pulte, a man with no intelligence experience, will be serving in that role for now. Republicans are no fan of Pulte. The president knows that, and now he's using it as leverage.
7: ABC's Rachel Scott. Lawyers for accused UnitedHealthcare CEO killer Luigi Mangione offered a new defense that could mean a reduced charge in his state murder case.
28: After spending about 18 months arguing he was not responsible for the death of UnitedHealthcare CEO Brian Thompson, Luigi Mangione's lawyers signaled that they're instead going to argue that he was going through an emotional episode.
7: ABC's Peter Haralambos. A judge today sentencing convicted Gilgo Beach serial killer Rex Uhrman to life in prison. 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
29: 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I've been surfing here since I was a kid. Now, seeing my grandson out on the water, it means everything to me. Watching him and taking in the blue waves, the sea breeze, the blurry horizon.
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0: 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I'm Brett Recamp with Dane Vodder, and we have your top stories today.
1: A man has been arrested for animal neglect after leaving his dog in a hot car. Deputies say it should serve as a reminder.
0: Washington County adopts a new fiscal budget with a few cuts.
1: Macy's is bringing out the star power for their 4th of July fireworks show. We'll tell you all about it in your entertainment news at 4:57.
0: 4:51 right now. That means traffic and weather together on the ones. With an update on I-5 southbound in that Wilsonville area, it's Amanda Jay.
3: That's right. I-5 southbound Wilsonville. We've been dealing with a sizable accident near Wilsonville Road. It has finally fully cleared. Unfortunately, you're still stuck in bumper to bumper all the way back from Highway 217. There's also a crash you're going to want to avoid on St. Paul Highway, Highway 219 on St. Paul Bridge. This is affecting both directions of the bridge. Unfortunately, this has, yes, stacked all the way back into Newburgh. And you just want to avoid it if you can. I-5 northbound heading toward Portland, an earlier blocker on Markham Bridge is still causing a few brake lights, getting reports of a possible collision in the curves, though. So be cautious. This was last seen near Corbett Avenue, I-5 northbound. This has things moving at a slower pace than usual all the way back from Capitol Highway. This report is sponsored by Unbound.org. 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From the KXL Traffic Center, I'm Amanda Jay.
1: Thanks, Amanda. Now for your KXL forecast. Clear skies and mild tonight with an overnight low of 55. Tomorrow, a little warmer than today. We'll top out at 86 degrees. Friday is a high of 88 and then in the upper 80s through the weekend for your Father's Day. Right now, around town, downtown Portland, we're seeing 73 degrees. Gresham, 75.
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8: Spring in Portland means rain and sunshine again. We'll keep you ready for it all with traffic and weather on the ones. 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
12: Wall Street finished sharply lower as the path of the Fed on interest rates, inflation, and more led to sharp declines in the afternoon. The Dow was off 507 points, ending the day at 51,493. NASDAQ lost 354 points. The S&P 500 fell 90. JetBlue is going to reduce its operational footprint in New York City. While no jobs will be lost, the carrier is cutting its flight attendant base at Newark Liberty Airport in New Jersey and its tech operations at Newark and LaGuardia in New York. Meanwhile, it's going to increase service at its hub in Fort Lauderdale, Florida. Shares of used car retailer CarMax were down 9% today. This after posting an earnings beat for the prior quarter. Per share profit was $1.31 with revenue of $8.01 billion. But shares are lower as investors question the company's growth potential under a plan set forward by new CEO Keith Barr. I'm Dan Loney with Your Money Now on FM News 101 KXL.
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0: 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America, Macy's is set to celebrate America's 250th birthday with a spectacular July 4th fireworks show featuring performances by Post Malone, Blake Shelton, Salt-N-Pepa, Shaboozey. 50th edition of the nation's largest Independence Day celebration will light up New York City. 85,000 shells in 30 colors from 6 barges plus a new laser show from the Brooklyn Bridge.
1: Yeah, I'm looking forward to watching that on TV. Rough news here. Tom Dreesen, a stand-up comedian known for touring with Frank Sinatra, is dead at the age of 86. The news of his death was shared by his family on his official Facebook page today. Dreesen's passing comes a week after his final TV appearance on Comics Unleashed with Brian Allen. He played the Mega Maid guard on Spaceballs and had several roles in other projects.
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0: 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Good Wednesday. Thanks for being with us. I am Brett Recamp.
1: And I'm Dane Vodder. It's now 5 o'clock, and here are our top stories today.
0: A hot car warning after deputies say a dog died outside a local bar.
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0: A whole lot of World Cup action today. Judah joins us in sports at 5:15.
1: We've got all that for you and more in just 90 seconds, but it's 5:01 now and we do traffic and weather together for you on the ones. Let's check in with Amanda Jay. She's got her I-5 northbound. We have an update on this Woodland car fire.
3: Yeah, this is in Woodland, like you said, I-5 northbound after Lewis River Bridge. We've been getting word that they finally have that car fire under control. Lanes are back open, but you're going to be stuck feeling the after effects of that for a bit longer in both directions of I-5. Now, jumping down south toward Portland, I-5 northbound, be aware of a fender bender after the Fremont Bridge. This is just kind of adding to the chaos that is I-5 northbound for this time of night. Now, inbound,